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1: 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If you have information about any crime or have witnessed any violence, call 816-474-TIPS. That's 816-474-TIPS. 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

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This battle ain't yours. It's the Lord's. Think about it. And then start shouting.

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1: He cannot fail. Say it again. Tell him there is no failure. 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There is no failure in God. Listen. I wish you could see yourself in the future. 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You're doing better. 'Cause everything he said he would do, God did. Everything you

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Grace and peace. Grace and peace to each and every one of you. We greet you in the matchless name of our Lord and our Savior, Jesus Christ. But he's the reason we're here today. And the reality is that I'm excited because I want to welcome you all to a brand new edition of the Marvin Sapp Radio Show. And I'm your host, the Honorable Bishop Marvin L. Sapp. And before we kick the show off, y'all know how we start the show. We start the show the same way we always do, with the word of prayer. So let's go before the throne of grace. Gracious God, our Father and soon coming King, we thank you for this moment. Honor you for this time. Praise you for this amazing opportunity. Now, God, as we endeavor to go into your holy writ as well as to give music that will encourage and uplift, we pray that you would bless these, your people. Do not allow it to be as sounding brass nor as tinkling cymbal, but encouraging and motivating to each and every heart and hearer. We thank you in advance. In Christ Jesus' name we pray. Everybody said amen. Now let's get this party started with brand new music from Q Parker and Jaya. Listen, Jaya Vaughn with a brand new song entitled Get Better. And you heard it right here on the Marvin Sapp Radio Show. Yeah.

0: that family was none other than Lisa Page Brooks on the Marvin Sapp Radio Show. And this praise party continues with Jordan Armstrong. But first, here is T.I. featuring Kirk Franklin with a song entitled Thank You. And if you listen close, you might hear a little bit of Marvin Sapp in it as well. You heard it right here on the Marvin Sapp Radio Show.
1: I thought I never would have made it. I don't think they gon' believe me. I know the devil really hated the day I let the spirit lead me. See, back then I was hungry. Satan found a way to feed me. I made changes for the best and for the people really.

0: And that family was none other than Jordan Armstrong singing a song entitled The Light. And you heard it right here on the Marvin Sapp Radio Show. And this is the Bishop himself. And you know what the goal is? The goal is to give you guys the best in old school, new school, all school. Trying to keep this thing churchy and funky all at the same time. And I am your host, Marvin Sapp, with the latest and the greatest in gospel music as well as inspiration. I need you to keep it locked because what's coming up next? It's time for the word of the day. And it's coming up right after this.
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2: Jason Reed did say, you better get you a sun pass. We never did. Because, you know, there's still toll roads, you know, because the way that
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2: Girl, we ended up on the New Jersey Turnpike where there's all these tolls and stuff. We're going through these toll roads. I don't have no easy pass. So I'm blowing through the easy pass lane, racking up tickets. I'm sure that when they send it to me, it's going to be like a few hundred dollars.
3: So you just went through the easy pass lane?
2: I thugged it right on through. I'm just thugging through the tolls just like I had an easy pass, but I don't.
3: You're riding dirty.
2: We was riding dirty.
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8: Well, family, the Word of the Day is actually found in Galatians chapter number 6, verse number 9, where the writer says something that is profoundly encouraging. Nobody declares. He says, "And let us not grow weary in well-doing, for in due season we shall reap if we faint not." This is not the time nor the place for you to give up. It's not the time nor the place for you to throw in the towel. This is the time, and it is the place for you to stand firm and know that if God brought you to it, he's going to see you through it. Don't you get weary, family. Why? Because your season is about to happen. Now let's get back to some more great gospel music. Let's hear it, because it's about to kick it off real strong. And I believe my friend Rashad Mitchell has something to tell us. And it's all working together for our good. You heard it right here on the Marvin Sapp Radio Show.

that was none other than the Wardlaw Brothers singing a song entitled I Need You Now. The reality is that we need God not just now, we need Him always. And you heard it right here on the Barber Tap Radio Show. We also heard music again from Bashan Mitchell, that is, with Working Together. I need y'all to keep it locked, because coming up, I got brand new music. Actually, not brand new, but I got Josh Copeland coming. But first, here is Nia Allen with a song entitled Lord, I Love You.

0: That family was none other than John Prince Key singing a song entitled Church Medley, and you heard it right here on the Marvin Sapp Radio Show. And y'all know what the goal is. We trying to keep this thing churchy and funky all at the same time. Old school, new school, all school. And I need y'all to stay tuned because y'all know what time it is. It's time for a motivational moment. It's on the way. You don't want to miss it because it's time for a mirror talk. It's time for you to declare, decree some stuff over your own life. Stop worrying and waiting on other individuals to tell you what you need to hear. You know why? Because you need to tell yourself. And I'm going to tell you right after this.
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3: Alexander King, known to many as Chris King. Born August 15, 1943 in Charleston, Missouri, Chris was a legend in the radio industry. He was on the air for 38 years on KPRS and KPRT. Chris was known as the voice of Kansas City radio and had a rare ability to make everyone listening his best friend. Chris had been a three-time award recipient from the Boys and Girls Club of America. He was a four-time recipient of the Southern Christian Leadership Conference Award for making the Martin Luther King celebration a reality in Kansas City. Chris King also served as a deacon at Progressive Missionary Baptist Church for 39 years. On January 5th, 2024, Chris King passed, but his legacy will live on.
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2: Y'all know what time it is. It's time for Marvin's Motivational Moment. It's time for you to declare and decree some stuff over your own life. And as always, we try to give you words of encouragement that will strengthen your walk and that will strengthen every aspect of who you are as an individual. Well, what do I need to say, Bishop? I'm going to tell you. You need to declare these words. I declare that I will not grow weary in doing what God has called me to do. I remain faithful, consistent, and steadfast because my due season is coming. Every seed I have sown in obedience will produce a harvest according to God's promise, and I will not quit before my breakthrough. It's gonna happen. My breakthrough is right around the corner, and quitting is not an option. Now let's get back to some more great gospel music. That's your motivational moment. It's time to hear, yeah, from yours truly, a song entitled Yes You Can from Marvin Sapp on the Marvin Sapp Radio Show.

Yo, beloved, that was music from none other than Don Delaney with Proverbs chapter number 3 inside and out of SAP Radio Show. Listen up next. Here is none other beloved brothers and sisters than Zach Williams singing the song entitled Hosanna. And you heard it right here on the Modern SAP Radio.

There's none before you. There's no God that can stand beside you. And there's no God that's able to come after you. Hallelujah. Why? Because it was

0: Yo, family, this is the Bishop himself, Marvin Sapp. You listen to Marvin Sapp Radio Show. And again, our goal is to give you guys the best in old school, new school, all school. We're going to keep this thing churchy and funky all at the same time. And that was music from none other than Jabari Johnson singing a song entitled Can't Stop. Great music that's being played. And we got some more coming. But you know what time it is. It's also time for Ask the Bishop. It's going to be a doozy. I'm answering your question right after this.
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0: Yo, family, y'all know what time it is. It's time for Ask the Bishop. The question is it wrong to have sex before marriage? Wow. Is it wrong to have sex before marriage? That's a very easy answer, and the answer is yes. Biblically, if you are a believer, if you are a Christian,

Yeah, fam, listen, that was none other than Isabella Davis on the Marvin Sapp Radio Show. And beloved, I would like to connect to each and every one of you. Yes, I want to connect to you. People always ask, well, how can we connect to you, Bishop Marvin? 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You can follow me on the official Marvin Sapp page. Official Marvin Sapp page on Facebook. Look for around 3 million followers and hit like. You can follow me on X, formerly known as Twitter, Instagram, and or Threads. All three are at Marvin Sapp. Now, let's get back to some more great gospel music with Joanne Rosario singing a song entitled Still on the Throne. And you heard it right here on the Marvin Sapp Radio Show. You're

Yo fam, listen, this is the Bishop himself, Marvin Sapp, and I'm excited about what I'm able to do with you guys week after week and month after month. And you know what I can say now, legitimately, year after year. But I'm looking at the clock on the wall. No, clock on the wall is telling me that I'm out of time, but I'm absolutely not out of music, nor am I out of message. But you know, I'm absolutely out of time. So I need y'all to meet a man of God back up. Same time, same station. And this time, bring somebody with you. Call somebody. Tell them, listen, the Bishop is on. The Marvin Sapp Radio Show is spinning some of the best gospel music and inspiration that you can hear. And y'all know, listen, I have the same prayer that I pray for you guys every week. And that prayer is simply this, that the rest of your days, that they'll be the best of your days. I need each and every one of you guys to stay safe. I need you to stay healthy. Grace.

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1: Thank you, God, for giving us our identity in you. 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And we don't have to work for your approval. 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

0: feel a little bit of it. 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All right, yeah. I feel.
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The devil really had me. But God's mercy kept me. 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Just thank him.

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1: 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And we don't have to work for your approval. 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
17: 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Hi, this is Walt Baby Love. 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

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Gospel Tracks with Walt Baby Love.

said in your word is Jason Nilsson featuring Madison Ryan Ward. Woo, music you heard first right here on Gospel Tracks called Made New. God will make you new if you decide to follow him. Scripture tells us when we accept Jesus Christ, we confess with our mouth and believe in our heart that Jesus Christ is Lord, we become new creatures in Christ Jesus.

The earth is the Lord's, and the fullness thereof, the world and they that dwell therein. The heavens are thine, the earth also is thine. As for the world and the fullness thereof, thou hast founded them. Together we lift praises to the all-wise and universal God. We proclaim that there is one body and one spirit, even as we are called in one hope of our calling, one Lord, one faith, and one baptism, one God and Father of all, of whom is above all and through all and in us all. We welcome you to join the broadcast of the Community Fellowship Church of Jesus Christ, located at 3838 Cleaver II Boulevard in Kansas City, Missouri, with the community shepherd, Reverend Sandra McFadden Weaver, where Jesus Christ is Lord. God is our refuge and strength, a very present help in trouble. Therefore will not we fear. Though the earth be removed, and though the mountains be carried into the midst of the sea, though the waters thereof roar and be troubled, though the mountains shake with the swelling thereof, there is a river, the streams thereof shall make glad the city of God, the holy place of the tabernacle of the Most High. God is in the midst of her, she shall not be moved. God shall help her, and that right early. Be still and know that I am God. The Lord of hosts is with us. The God of Jacob is our refuge.

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1: O Lord, our Lord, how excellent is thy name in all the earth. The earth is full of your glory. Hallelujah. Lord, we come before you on this day that made first to say thank you. We thank you, O Heavenly Father, for another opportunity to do better what we failed at on yesterday. We thank you for your grace and mercy, your abiding love that allows us another chance to complete those things that we left undone. We thank you, Lord, specifically for another moment and opportunity of reconciliation to mend our relationships where we are broken. God, we thank you. Lord, as we thank you this morning, we lift up our highest praise and just shout hallelujah right now. For we declare and decree that above you there is nothing and no one. That you are not just God, but you're our God. We're your children. We recognize, O Heavenly Father, that if you have not created it, it has not been created. Lord, we thank you. We shout hallelujah, give you our highest praise. And Lord, if we come before you to cast our cares upon you, we cast them knowing that you care for us. We ask you right now, Lord, in the name of Jesus, that you will bless the bereaved and those that are experiencing loss. We pray, Lord, that you'll bless in a special manner those that have been visited by the death angel. We ask you, Lord, in a special blessing that you will bless all of those, O Heavenly Father, that are losing status and possessions and things that they feel important to the comfort of their life. We ask you, Heavenly Father, in the name of Jesus, that you will just bless and comfort right now, that you will strengthen, that you will give family members opportunity and words to speak to one another and the wisdom as to know when to be silent. Lord, we pray in the name of Jesus that you'll bless all of the sick and the shut-in, that you'll go inside the hospital rooms, convalescent homes, rest homes, rehab centers, in private residences, among the curbside and under bridges. Lord, wherever there's brokenness and infection and disease, we ask you to touch right now. Heavenly Father, we ask you right now in the name of Jesus that you will bless today will be a new start and that we will recognize today as the first day of the rest of our lives. And no matter how long or how short it might be, Lord, we ask you in the name of Jesus that we will use the time that you do give us to glorify you. Lord, we pray right now in the name of Jesus that you will bless in a special manner our youth, our children, our young adults. Bless, O Heavenly Father. We ask you, Lord, that you will protect our educational experiences and opportunities. We ask you, Lord, in the name of Jesus, that you will make safe our communities, that you will bless us, O Heavenly Father, that you'll calm us down. Lord, it seems that the demons of anger have come and captured us in such a way that we are willing to kill and steal and destroy, and we know that that is the mission only of the evil one. We ask you, Lord, in the name of Jesus, that you'll give us a clean heart and renew a right spirit within us. We ask you, Lord, that you'll restore our joy and that you'll restore our opportunity to serve you by serving others. We ask you, Lord, in the name of Jesus, that you will just strengthen us where we're weak. And Lord, we pray in the name of Jesus that you will bless us, that we'll communicate, O Heavenly Father, and use our language and reason with one another rather than to give up on each other and cast hatred toward one another. Father, we pray in the name of Jesus that you'll bless families everywhere. Bless, O God, where parents and children have fallen apart. Bless, O Heavenly Father, that marriage that's on the verge of breaking up. Lord, we pray in the name of Jesus that you will bless us right now. In the name of Jesus, that you'll strengthen us where we are weak and that you will fill us where we're empty. Heavenly Father, we need you now like never before. Comfort us, O Heavenly Father. Lord, we pray in the name of Jesus that you will broaden your understanding of the word and that you will help us, O Heavenly Father, that we will hunger and thirst after righteousness. Lord, we pray in the name of Jesus right now that you will just bless us and that you will humble us, O Heavenly Father, that we will recognize our wrongdoing, correct our ways, and humble ourselves enough that you can fill us with your spirit. Touch us right now, Lord, and have your perfect way. Use us as your instruments, O God. Lord, we pray in the name of Jesus that you'll bless every church and every temple, every mosque and every synagogue, that you'll anoint every preacher and pastor, every prophet, every imam, every rabbi, every evangelist. Lord, I'm asking you in the name of Jesus that you'll bless every worship experience today, that you will be glorified in it. that you will bless us, oh Heavenly Father, that we'll find ourselves doers of your word and living according to your way 7 days a week and not just on one day. Lord, we pray in the name of Jesus that you'll give us to be victorious over ourselves and that you will bless us with the discipline that we need to be your witnesses. Touch us right now, Lord. Fill our hearts with your loving kindness. Fill our words with your truth. Fix us, oh God, where we are broken. Lord, we ask you right now in the name of Jesus that you will hold us together where we're falling apart. Oh Lord, so many things have separated us. So many differences of opinion and interpretations and philosophies and denominations and cultures. But we recognize, Lord, without you, we cannot hold it together. We cannot come together without you. And so, Lord, we pray in the name of Jesus that you will let your blood-stained banner be paramount in all of our lives. Bless us now, Lord. Lead us and guide us. Keep us. In the name of Jesus, we pray. Amen. Good morning, my brothers and sisters. A blessed day in the Lord that it is. We thank and praise God for another Christ-sharing opportunity. And we, of course, would like to thank you for allowing us to join you in your car, your home, your workplace, or just wherever you might be as we lift up the name of Jesus Christ. And this morning, my beloved brothers and sisters, we declare and decree that this is indeed the day that the Lord has made. I know you can hear my puppy. She's trying to be demanding. But as this is the day that the Lord has made, I want to just encourage you today to love one another and to be loving toward your fellow person and to recognize that none of us have made it until all of us make it. And so today, as we are celebrating this 250 years of America, as we are celebrating independence, as we are celebrating freedom, and I want to just right now be guilty of saying that Juneteenth was a couple of weeks ago, amen, and so we recognize culturally two different forms of freedom and two separate dates of celebration, but today, beloved, I want you to understand clearly that none of us have made it until we all make it. And when we say that, what we're simply saying is that we are living, in fact, in the last days. And because we are living in the last days, we're running out of time. And I want you to understand clearly that it is important now, more so than ever before, that we allow ourselves to be fully dedicated to the works of the Lord and to be fully dedicated to his truth. And to be fully dedicated to allowing ourselves to be loving so that we can be instruments that will further the spread of the truth of the gospel, that will further the spread of the touch of Jesus Christ, that will further the spread of understanding of the sacrifice of Christ. And certainly today, if you are a Christian and you have made a commitment to serve the Lord, you've got to serve God by serving others. Amen. And so today I encourage you that you will take every opportunity you can to tell somebody else that Jesus loves them. By way of the word today, I want to just, as we deal with this independency or independence, I want to just turn your attention very briefly to Galatians 5 and 1, where it says, "It is for freedom that Christ has set us free. Stand firm then. And do not let yourselves be burdened again by a yoke of slavery." Do not allow yourselves to be burdened again by a yoke of slavery. In other words, my beloved brothers and sisters, the word of the Lord, as Paul was speaking to Galatia, teaches us that if you're going to believe in the sacrifice that Jesus has made for you, then let your salvation be important enough, let your salvation be powerful enough in your life that you're going to remain free. Free from what? Free from everything that would separate you from the love of God. Free from anything that would to create a wall that will separate you from the presence of Christ. So, beloved, I'm saying to you today that as we talk about independence and we want everyone to be encouraged and be persuaded by their own mind, and we will teach the second portion of this lesson during our morning service. I want you to understand that if you do believe in the salvation that is offered to us by Jesus Christ, then, of course, you've got to allow yourselves to trust in God. As you trust in God, you've got to trust that He lives inside of you. The dwelling of Christ in the earth is in our hearts. We are the temple of the Holy Spirit. We are not denomination. We are not culture. We are not understanding. We are not philosophy. We are the temple of the Holy Spirit. And because we are the temple of the Holy Spirit, we're allowing the Lord to dwell within us. And we are saying that He is the landlord and the keeper. We're saying that He holds the deed and the title to who we are. We're saying that we belong to Him and He belongs to us. We're saying that the relationship that we have with the Lord is second to nothing. We are saying that the power that Jesus has given us through His death and resurrection was sacrificial enough that He paid it all. And we believe in the debt that He has paid being sufficient for the sins of the whole world, then, now, and forever. Therefore, we believe that even our non-believers can receive the benefit of Jesus Christ through our teaching, through our sacrifice, through our relationship, through our witness. We're saying that even I know that I was meeting with a group of parents the other day, and they were just frustrated and fearful about what their children are doing. But I'm simply saying to you, listen, don't give up on your children. Continue to pray for them, because even if they are saying to you that they don't believe themselves right now, the Lord will heal them according to your faith. The Lord will touch them according to your faith. The Lord will deliver them according to your faith. As Jesus said to His disciples, do you now believe? Beloved, I'm saying to you, if you really, really believe in your salvation, then believe in your relationship with Christ being powerful enough to give deliverance to those that come after you. Don't throw up your hands and pull out your hair about what your children are doing. Declare that they are your children. They're the Lord's children. Their relationship with the Lord and with you is paramount. And the blood covering of that same banner that has covered you and given you salvation will give them salvation. Beloved, I'm saying to you today that it's most important that you're able to believe yourself. If you believe, then believe enough for those that are around you that don't believe. If you believe, then believe enough for your children that are being wayward, or your spouse that has given up, or your extended cousin or your best friend that no longer goes to church, or that one that you see that declares that there is no God. The Bible says only a fool will say in his heart that there is no God. When you look around you and you have risen this morning and find that trees are still standing in their places, grasses are still standing in their places, the lilies of the field are still standing in their places, the Lord God put the moon back where it should have gone and the sun back where it should be this morning, and He did it for us. And I want you to understand clearly today that just as the Lord is doing everything that He promised that He would do, it's time for us to do what He's asked of us to do. Hallelujah. He's asked of us to be His witnesses. He's asked of us to be loving toward one another. He has asked of us, amen, glory, to spread His word and to teach His gospels. And I want you to understand, beloved, when we do that, then we are spreading the power of God. We are spreading the anointed presence of the Lord. We are being for Him a witness. We are doing for Him what He has asked of us to do. We are trusting in the Lord, and we are never doubting. And we're allowing ourselves to be true brothers and sisters and true witnesses. When the Bible says that it is for freedom that Christ has set us free, it's for the sake of freedom. Do you understand? In other words, Christ gave His life that you might have life and have it more abundantly. Do you understand that Christ gave His life that you might live? That Christ gave His life that you might experience all of the good things that you're experiencing now, and that the provision that is being made for you is being made for you now. Listen, I want you to understand, Jesus did not die and make somebody else the king or the power of this world. He didn't die and then give somebody else charge of your soul. No, he didn't. He died that the relationship that you and I have with him would be even more pure, that it would be more substantial, that it would be closer, that it would be more powerful. Beloved, I want you to understand today that when we talk about the presence of Jesus, when we talk about the relationship that we can have with Jesus, I want you to understand you will walk in freedom if you walk in Christ. You will walk in power and authority if you walk in Christ. You will walk in a positive mindset. You will walk in love. You will walk in prosperity. You will walk in strength if you walk in Christ. In other words, rather than for you to be weak enough to trust in anything else, just be weak enough to lean and depend on the Lord God Almighty. And he alone will do everything that you need of him to do. He will prosper your life. He will give you all that you need. He will protect you and provide for you. He will strengthen you and keep you. He will fill you when you're empty, strengthen you when you're weak. He will give you light in dark times. I want you to understand, beloved, this freedom that Christ has given you gives you more freedom than any ticket will ever buy you. It gives you more freedom than any degree will ever obtain for you. It gives you more freedom than any other word of any other person or any other entity can give you. The authority that Jesus gives you is more powerful, excuse me, than anything that you can ever imagine. When we say greater is he that is in you than he that is in the world, we're simply talking about the strongest of strength, the most powerful of power. We're teaching you about the most positive of positive. There is no entity in the universe that has more authority than Jesus Christ. There is no entity in the universe that possesses more capability than Jesus Christ. You either believe it or you don't. And if you believe it, then be comforted by his presence, recognizing that because he has given his life, you have already been made free. You don't have to wait for freedom to come. It's already here. And the word teaches us that if we walk in it, if we practice in it, praise be to God, then we recognize that the opportunity that the Lord God has given us gives us an independence. What am I saying to you? You can be persuaded by your own mind. You don't have to wait for anyone else to give you permission to give God praise. You can just start praising him right where you are. You don't have to wait for anyone else to give you permission to walk in the authority that the Lord has given you because he's already given it to you. You don't have to wait for somebody else to deliver to you your blessings because it's already in your hand. Do you remember when Moses came up on waters that would have been too wide for him to swim or too deep for him to walk through, that the Lord God asked him a question? He simply said, listen, what's in your hand? And beloved, I'm telling you that you already have freedom in your hand. You already have independence in your hand. You already have prosperity and wisdom and power in your hand. The Lord has already given it to you. And I want you to understand the importance of you now recognizing that because the Lord has already given it to you, you don't have to wait on it for it to come from any other source. Because the Lord has already given it to you. You don't have to worry. One thing I would like to use as an example, and I'm sure if some of my members are listening this morning that was with me then, about 35 years ago, I was pastoring Mariah Walker, and we were there on Linwood in Montgomery, and we were blessed, and we had had a meeting. I had met with the trustees and the officers of the church, and we had decided we were going to change the locks on the building. And my mission was to have that done that week coming. And, of course, I had looked at the schedule for the week and decided, okay, I need to get this done on Thursday or Friday. That way prayer meeting will get in, choir rehearsal will get in, Bible study will get in, all of that. So there I was on the evening of choir rehearsal driving down the street, and it was pouring down rain. And so my phone began to ring and ring and ring, and I answered the phone, and they said, Pastor, we're all out on the porch in the rain because we can't get in. And I said, well, why not? They said, well, you had the locks changed. And I said, well, no, the locks have not been changed yet because I knew of the schedule of the week. The locks won't be changed until day after tomorrow. So all you have to do is take the key that you have. Is there anyone there with the key? They said, yeah, three of us have keys. I said, well, just take the key that you have and put it in and turn, and you'll be able to have entry to the building. I'm saying that to you today to tell you, beloved brothers and sisters, that you already have the key in your hand. The Lord has already given you the key for what you need. He's already given you the key to open the door that is in front of you. He's already given you the key so that you could walk through the door to get in to where his blessings and instructions for you are. And all you have to do is take the key that you have and put it into the lock and turn. Beloved, I'm telling you today that because Christ has already died, he has already set you free, and he has already given you full access to the promises that he has made for you. Beloved, I want you to think about it. I'm telling you again, he's already given you access to the promises and the blessings that he has set up for you. Beloved, just take the key that you have. That's all God said to Moses. What's in your hand? And then he instructed Moses, stretch it out. Stretch it out. And when Moses, by faith, stretched out what he already had in his hand, the waters were parted. And I'm telling you, beloved, all you've got to do is stretch out what you already have in your hand, and the doors will be open for you. The opportunities will not be denied you. And the respect and the honor and the privileges that God has ordained for you will be given unto you. It is such a joy. I say it unto you again. It is for freedom that Christ has set us free. Stand firm then, and do not let yourselves be burdened again by a yoke of slavery. It's time to celebrate spiritual independence and recognize that the power and the authority is already in your hand. Walk through the door that the Lord has in store for you, and know that your blessings are already waiting for you on the other side. Simply just stretch out what you have in your hand. I'm Sandra McFadden-Weaver, thanking you for the opportunity to join you and reminding you that you still have time to get here. Sunday school gets underway at 8 o'clock a.m., and our regular Sunday morning service begins promptly at 9. I'll be looking forward to seeing you here at the church.
0: 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That's 816-924-5673. Now unto him that is able to keep you from falling and to present you faultless before the presence of his glory with exceeding joy, to the only wise God, our Savior, be glory and majesty, dominion, and power, both now and forever. Amen.

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1: God bless you, my friends. This is Bishop Ben Stevens of the Trinity Temple Church of God in Christ, and welcome to the Love to Life broadcast. I'm believing that God is going to meet you in a very, very special way. I want you to call a neighbor, call a friend, get somebody on the line, and I want you to let them know that God has something special for them today. Let's get ready now to go into a time of worship, and let's hear what God has to say to His church. Kansas City, Trinity Temple Church of God in Christ is turning 50 years old, and we want you to help us celebrate in a time of revival on Wednesday night, August the 12th. General Board Member of the Church of God in Christ, Bishop Elijah Hankerson, on Thursday night, August 13th. The sensational Superintendent Brian Nelson, and on

that gives you direction as to how you will maneuver in areas of your natural life as well as your spiritual life. So God gives you vision that is a spiritual entity, but it is to be enacted in a natural sense. So the purpose of vision is so that the people of the Lord have direction. For those of you that are taking notes, the purpose of vision is so that the people of the Lord have direction. It is how God speaks to his people and how God helps us to navigate along the way. It is to give you intentionality and to give you purpose. So sometimes God will allow you to, he will unveil, amen, the future, so that you know how to act and how to maneuver in the present. Again, the purpose of vision sometimes is that God will show you something in the future. And God says, do you see yourself there? Now we're going to get there. It's almost like having goals. Vision, God gives you a goal, and then now you have objectives. As you complete objectives, they help you get to your target or to your goal or to your end result. The purpose of a vision, and so God gives you direction. And then you are able to obtain a purpose. Now you have a goal. Now you begin to move closer into reaching that goal. And then God gives you spiritual objectives. Objectives means that there's some things that you have to do if the vision is going to come to pass. Please understand, my brothers and my sisters, that God will show you the play, but you have to run it. Write it down. God will show you the play. That's vision, but you have to run it. So God is not going to, he's not going to run it for you. Again, I told you, is there anybody here yet? God washed your dishes. I just want to see if God has washed your dishes. You come teach this lesson tonight because you a tough sister or a tough brother. I just want to know who does God show up and does he vacuum your floor? I just want to know who tonight God cooked your dinner. Amen. Who did God fry your chicken and did he make your mash? Did he mash your potatoes? Just help me. Did God make your bed? No, those are things that we have to do. So God gives us the strength. He gives us the wherewithal and that the cognizance to do those things, and we execute those things. Okay. So there's some things that God is going to do. And then there's some things that you have to do through the anointing, through the power, through the direction and the auspice of God. So I'll never forget. As kids, we would leave revival and we would come out of these revivals and, we would say in whatever class we were having trouble with, we was just going to believe God. So one night we was all putting our books up under our pillow, believing God. So some of us had biology books up under our pillow and calculus books up under our pillow and different books were up under the pillow. History books were up under the pillow. Well, we didn't do so good on those tests. Why? Because it's not going to do you any good up under the pillow. Praise the Lord. You're going to have to do what? You need to open the book, and then you need to read the book, and you need to study the book. And so having it up under your pillow or just laying your hands on the book, Lord, do it in Jesus' name. Mm-mm. That's poor theology, and that's not God. Look at your name and say, that's poor theology, and that's not God. So God says, now study to show yourself approved. So you have work to do. So God will show you the play, but you have to run it. God will give you the vision, but you have to execute it. So as we look at how does one develop an ear to hear God's voice? How does one begin to come in alignment with the vision? How many of you all know that sometimes God can show you something that you don't agree with? All right. Does that help you tonight? I've been preaching vision and it sounds good, but I don't want you to just have a conversation in theory. I want you to be actually able to execute it. There are some things that God will show you that you say, I don't know if that's you, God. So you have to really pray. You have to really be in alignment and then you have to seek clarity. Because sometimes you can see something and you're not really sure exactly what you see. So then you have to go before God and ask God to give you clarity, the vision has clarity, or what God has spoken in your spirit, you have clarity. And then you have to come in alignment with what God has shown you. And that's not always easy, because sometimes that's not necessarily the direction that I'd like to go into. So God says, no, this is where I'm sending you, and I need you to come in alignment with it. Tonight, I need you to understand.

0: Understand that vision all the time won't tickle you. Sometimes it will reveal some things. Sometimes it will show you some things. Sometimes it will position you. Sometimes the vision says, don't do that. That's not, or this is going to be the end result. Sometimes God can say, this is not going to turn out the way that you thought that it was going to turn out. But you can say, but Lord, I'm excited about this. Lord, I really want to do this. And God says, nope, that's not where I'm going, or that's not really where I want you to go. So you have to understand the vision is not always to make you shout and dance. Vision also will give you correction. Sometimes the vision will give you a no, stop, don't go there. Sometimes God will show you a red light. So I just want to make sure that while we're talking about it, I need you to be holistic in our conversation. Amen? All right, good deal. So how do I develop an ear to hear God's voice, or how do I come in alignment with God's voice? You have to spend time with God in prayer. So tonight I want to challenge you that if you're really going to hear God and if you really want to see visions, I was talking to somebody who said, I'll never hear nothing from God. I don't know. Pastor, God doesn't speak to me. I don't see visions. I sleep good at night. I don't see nothing in my sleep. What's wrong with me? I want to ask you, how much time are you spending in his presence? So you got to spend time. My buddy says it very well, and I've adopted it, that prayer is the price that we pray. The prayer is the price that we pay for God's presence. So if you're not spending time with prayer, little power, much prayer, much power, no prayer, no power. So you have to spend that time with God. It is coming into a place of intimacy with God. How many of you know that if you want to talk to somebody, the only way that you're going to get to know them is you have to make a connection. So tonight I want to challenge us, make a connection. Everyone in the room, we have a great prayer line. For 15 minutes, we pray. For 10 minutes, we read the word of God. For 5 minutes, you're going to hear a word from the Lord. Someone's going to preach. If you have not gotten acclimated to being in God's presence, start there. 6 a.m. in the morning, our prayer line is open. It's on GoToMeeting. If you go to our website, join the prayer call. 15 minutes, we're going to pray. 10 minutes, we're going to read the Bible. 5 minutes, you're going to hear somebody give you a word of encouragement. Everyone in this room, begin to work on that. You should be praying. You should be reading your Bible. And then you have to spend time in meditation. Somebody say meditation. So if you really want to spend time with God, once you have prayed, once you have read your Bible. Now, reading the Bible is important because we pray God's word back to him. Don't spend all your time in prayer complaining and fussing. Hello, somebody. When you pray, tell God what his word says, not what your problem says. That's what we pray. Lord, you said according to your word that if when a man's ways please you, even my enemies will be at peace with you. So God, I don't want to just tell you about this girl on my job that's giving me a hard time. Lord, my ways are in line with you. And God, I'm asking for peace in my office. Lord, you said a soft answer turns away wrath. I was real cool today and I gave a soft answer and she still said something inappropriate. So when you go to God, you take his word back to him. We pray God's word back to him. Don't spend time fussing. Don't spend time complaining. Now, I'm not saying that you don't allow yourself to share your petition. I'm not saying that you don't cast your cares upon him. What I'm saying is that you're able to put prayer in perspective. Write that down. You put prayer in perspective. So even in your disappointments, your frustration, you're still able to put God's word in the place of your problem. Y'all with me so far? So this is how we engage God's presence. Then once you finish reading the Bible, once you have finished sharing, then you ought to have a tablet, or you ought to have open up your phone if you can, focus, and then sit now in what you read and in what you prayed and listen. In a moment of a solitary confinement, sit in it and listen. Get your pen, get your pencil, write, send a text message to yourself, but listen. Once you've done talking, how many of you all know it's worse? Anybody have friends like I do that sometimes I can have a friend that can call me and talk the whole 20 minutes? See, when all your friends are preachers, you know, we used to talking. So I can get on the phone, a brother can talk for 20 minutes, and you be like, he's still talking. Be like, yeah, man. So finally, I'm like, hey, wait a minute. Let me say something. Man, my bad. But how many of y'all know you can talk to somebody, they can talk the whole time on the car and be like, all right, girl, I got to take this call. I'll talk to you later. Bam. You'd be like, I ain't said nothing. What was the purpose of you calling me? How many of y'all know sometimes I think God feels like that? When we go to God in prayer, we're just talking about our problems, talking about this. And then when we're not talking about problems, Lord, bless my cousin, bless my sister. Lord, bless my brother, bless this one, bless it. Lord, bless this, bless. And you're just going down the road. Lord, I thank you for this, thank you for that. All right, in Jesus' name, amen. And then you moved on. And God said, well, talk to you tomorrow. He said, I really wanted to share some things with you, but you didn't give me a chance to say anything. So once you finish praying, once you finish reading God's word, even though the Bible is the way that God speaks to us, sometimes God would like to give you witty ideas and creative inventions and give you direction. So you have to just be quiet and sit in that secret space, okay? All right, cool. Do we need to pray in the Holy Ghost? Yes. But after you finish praying in the Holy Ghost, then be quiet for a minute just so you can hear what God is saying. Matthew 11 and 15. Come on, Matthew 11 and 15. Matthew 11 and 15 says, he who has ears to hear, let him or her hear. Okay. Revelations picks it up and says it as well. He that hath the ear to hear, let them hear. But Revelation says, what thus saith the Spirit? Which means now that you have to train your ear to hear. I need some of my married brothers to help me out tonight. My wife has helped me understand, Deacon Bankhead, that there's a difference between hearing and listening. Lambert, my wife has helped me understand. Because I can hear, but that doesn't mean that I was listening. So I've had to learn, Minister John, over years, that there are times that I'm not just hearing, but I have to focus to listen. And when I say that, I've learned to not have a rebuttal. I'm sitting in the moment so that we can engage conversation. Something else I'm learning, and hopefully I can help somebody in your marriage. I've also learned that there have been times that my lovely wife is talking, and now I'm asking the questions. Do you want me to just listen to you, or do you want me to help you? What do you want me to do? Because it's going to require a different ear. So if you want me to help you, then I'm going to listen with the intent to give strategy. If you don't want me to help at all, and you simply are just expressing yourself, and you just need to get it out, and you need somebody to listen to, then I'm just going to sit here and I'm going to receive whatever you have to share. And when you finish sharing, I'm going to say, I hope you feel better. But I have an ear now to be able to hear. It's the same thing in your walk with God. You have to have an ear to hear, and you have to have an ear to listen. And oftentimes we're not trained in that way because we don't have enough patience to sit in our prayer. God help me. So oftentimes we move before God has the ability to speak. And now you have to begin to train your ear to hear, because how God speaks to you may not be how God speaks to me. So everyone has a relationship with God, and you begin to hear so that when he speaks to you, you say, okay, that's God. And I know that I'm in that vein. I know that I'm in that flow. And this is how God speaks to me, because everybody has a unique way that God ministers to them. Don't be uncomfortable. And then let me say this, because sometimes people feel, growing up in Pentecostal church, the Lord said this, and the Lord said that, and the Lord said this, and the Lord said that. Well, if you read your Bible, God didn't speak that much to Jesus. Everybody, God don't do that much talking. His word does most of it for him. So there's not that many times audibly that we heard God speak from heaven. So don't get me wrong. I'm not saying that God won't speak to you, but understand, let's keep it in perspective. Okay. So as the Lord ministers, but you got to be able to hear it with your spiritual ear, what God is saying. And you have to begin to train your ear to speak. The scripture has to begin to process in us so that when you hear a word from the Lord, you're able to identify that it's his word. Know that God's word audibly does not conflict with God's word written. The audible word cannot conflict or compete with the written word. If somebody's giving you a word from the Lord and it is in conflict with what's between Genesis and Revelations, it's not from God. For his word will not return unto him void. He says, I'm the son, I cannot lie. I can't go away from what he has already stated. Y'all with me? So if you think you hear a word from the Lord, like, you know, I think God was speaking to me, then there ought to be scripture that's able to support in written form what God said to you in audible form. If you saw a dream, I saw me and Denzel Washington at the altar. Well, he's married and you married. So you need to go back to scripture because there's a problem there. Me and Beyonce. I don't care how much Holy Ghost and I don't care what God is talking. Beyonce got a husband and I got a wife. Praise the Lord. She's beautiful. Amen. But the Lord ain't speaking Beyonce in my spirit. Amen. Now he may be saying, LaTanya, LaTanya. And I may not want to hear that right now, but you have to know I got to have an ear to hear. Can I help y'all today? Let's just move in that way. And a lot of times we get lost in a lot of people saying a lot of things. I'm looking on YouTube and on Instagram and TikTok, and all these people are putting these reels out and people are saying a whole lot of stuff. Please, my brothers and my sisters, we cannot err. We cannot deviate from the word of God. For God's word have we hid in our heart that we might not sin against him. So the word of God must speak. So you got to spend time with God, talking and pleading to God through the entire prayer time is not beneficial. Spend quiet time and be patient. Somebody say, be patient. Be patient. So hearing from God is a process. So you have to be patient. And then we have to use meditation. Somebody say meditation. That means that when you take the word of God, you meditate on his word. If you look at Psalm 1, go to Psalm 1 real quick. Psalm 1. When you have it, say amen. Some of y'all still turning. Come on, here we go. I'll wait for you. Psalm 1. Blessed is the man or the woman who walketh not in the counsel of the ungodly, nor standeth in the way of sinners, nor sitteth in the seat of the scornful. But his delight is in what? The law of the Lord. What is the law? It is the Bible. It is the word. The law, of course, in that day, you know, you had the Old Testament. So it says his delight, his excitement, his zeal, his motivation is the scripture. Okay. That is supposed to be our motivation. This place ought to be standing room only for Bible study. Church is good. Don't get me wrong. We thank God for worship and shouting and dancing. But the Bible study moment is what you come to really get, because that's how you're able to put the biblical writ in perspective. So the Bible says his delight is in what? The law of the Lord. And in his law does he meditate. When I begin to study this text, as I begin to look at the word meditate, it's the illustration is how a cow chews his food. The way a cow chews his food is disgusting. Anybody know how a cow chews his food? It's disgusting. A cow will eat grass, and he holds the grass in his jaws. And he keeps picking it up. He keeps picking it up. He keeps picking it up. So now he has the grass in his jaws. Well, he's chewing it. And then he's going to spit it out. Then he's going to pick it up again. And he's going to chew it some more until it gets fine. And he's going to spit it out. He's going to chew it again. And now the grass is turning to what we call like a cud. The cow at that point is going to swallow the cud. The cow then regurgitates it and he chews it some more until it is so finely chewed and it goes straight into his system. But he is going to chew all day long. He is not in a hurry. So when it talks about meditation, it is talking about being in the presence of God, and you chew it, and you chew it, and you chew it. Psalm 23 says what? Psalm 23 and 1, what's the first portion of that psalm? The Lord is my shepherd, I shall not want. So what he's saying in this text is that you keep saying it. The Lord is my shepherd, I shall not want. I said in the morning time, the Lord is my shepherd, I shall not want. When I get to breakfast, the Lord is my shepherd, I shall not want. I brush my teeth, the Lord is my shepherd, I shall not want. I wash my face, the Lord is my shepherd, I shall not want. Everything that you do is around that. I get in my car, turn the car, the Lord is my shepherd, I shall not want. I get to my job, the Lord is my shepherd, I shall not want. How you doing this morning? The Lord is my shepherd, I shall not want. You're going to send an email at the bottom of your email. The Lord is my shepherd, I shall not want. Somebody send you a text message. We hanging out this weekend? Yeah. The Lord is my shepherd, I shall. So every day we're driving the conversation. The Lord is my shepherd, I shall not want. On Tuesday, on Wednesday, on Friday, on the Lord is my. So when problems come, your first answer is not, oh my God, what we gonna do? The first response is, the Lord is my shepherd, I shall not want. Ladies, it's like sitting in a bathtub, Bath and Body Works. When you sit in the bathtub, the goal is not for you to rub on Bath and Body Works. Ladies, y'all gonna help me for a minute? Y'all don't rub it on. You put it in the water, right? Little beads or what have you, beautiful fragrance. You don't burst that and rub it on your skin. You put it in the water, it dissolves. And then you do what? You get in. Do you get in for 2 minutes and get back out? You get in. Ten minutes, 20 minutes, 30 minutes, 1 hour. And all of a sudden, that hot water's being turned back on. He's like, y'all done? I'm just warming this thing back up. You're going to be there for a while. You're going to light a candle. You're going to enjoy the moment because you're in it. Well, after an hour and a half, you've been in it and you've read a book and enjoyed a TV show, whatever. Now you're ready to get out. You don't have to put on any perfume or you don't have to put on any lotion because it's all in the water. Y'all helping me preach tonight? As you walk through the house, everybody knows that you've been in the presence of Bath and Body Works. You don't have to put it on. It got in you. But now it's illuminating everywhere you go. How many of you all know the word of God is the same way? You don't have to tell nobody that you saved. When you saved and filled with the Holy Ghost, it speaks for itself. You don't have to have no Bible up under your arm. Ooh, I'm a Christian. I go to Trinity Temple Church. You don't have to do that. People will know because it will come out of you. How many of you all know that what goes in you comes out of you? So understanding the presence of God is being with him and being in it. So the Bible says meditate, get in it, sit in it until it gets in you. The word of God has to get in you if it's going to change what you do. Well, you write that down. The word of God has to get in you in order for it to change what you do. Many times people accept Christ, but they don't understand the sanctification process. The sanctification process is being set apart. That's where you become different. That's where the change takes place. A lot of times people join church, but they don't really embrace Christ. That's why I say all the time, you can have a look, but that doesn't mean you have a lifestyle that's congruent with God's word. See, the goal of the enemy, that's why the Bible said, let this mind be in you that was also in Christ Jesus. That's why Romans chapter 12 says, be not conformed to this world, but be transformed by the renewing of your mind that you may be able to prove what is that good, acceptable, and the perfect will of God. How many of you all would agree with me that sometimes you still sin in places that you don't agree with the word? Woo-wee, it's tight, but it's right. So therefore, the Holy Ghost has to change my mind about what I do, or I'll keep doing it. And a lot of times, we have not got to the place that we trust God enough in that area of our lives to say, all right, I'm going to let the word do the word. And I'm going to do the word. But how will we know that we are Christians? It's by the love that we have one for another. How do we know that we're Christians? If anybody asks you, how do you know a Christian? When you take the Bible, put an equal sign, and put it on this side, that's what a Christian should look like. The Bible equals my life. When your life aligns with God's word, then we know you're a Christian. Simple. If you don't live out, it's not the cross hanging around your neck, your necklace or your chain. Again, it's not the Bible up under your arm. It's not what church you go to. Does your life illuminate the word of God? If it does not, then you're not where you are thinking that you are. So let's look at Samuel for a minute. 1 Samuel chapter 3. Let's look at 1 Samuel chapter 3. If you look at First Samuel chapter 3, you have to say amen. All right, I'm still turning. Here we go. All right, let's look at verse 2. And it came to pass that at that time, while Eli was lying down in his place, and when his eyes had begun to grow so dim.
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3: 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I love you. I thank God for you. 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
5: 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I am Dwayne E. Harvey. On this beautiful Sunday morning, we say good morning. Welcome to Echoes of Faith, the weekly broadcast presentation of the Lawrence A. Jones and Sons Funeral Chapel. I am Dwayne E. Harvey, your host for today on this post 4th of July Independence Day weekend. We trust that all of you are well under the sound of my voice on this very day. Well, this is the first Sunday in the month of July in the year of 2026. Again, we greet you on today and say thank you for listening to Echoes of Faith. This is a presentation of the Lawrence A. Jones and Son Funeral Chapel, serving from two locations, 1800 East Linwood Boulevard here in Kansas City, Missouri, where the phone number is 816-921-1800, and 2065 North 5th Street in Kansas City, Kansas, where the phone number 913-371-2823. We say to you, for all your funeral needs, remember, it's Lawrence A. Jones and Sons, dedicated to those we serve because we care. Yes, and that's right. We're saying to you on today, if you're looking for a pre-need plan, wish to plan ahead, the place to call is Lawrence Jones, A. Jones and Sons. It just make good sense. While you're in your right mind, come on and plan out your own funeral your own way. Then you don't have to worry about nobody else trying to do it for you. You don't have to have a GoFundMe. You can fund it yourself in advance. Well, yes, again, we have counselors that are available waiting to talk to you at Lawrence A. Jones and Sons, 816-921-1800, 816-921-1800. We'd like to share with you a few snippets of Black history that we do each and every week from the Lawrence A. Jones and Sons Funeral Chapel on today's date, which is Sunday, July the 5th. In the year 1991, Nelson Mandela elected president of the African National Congress. And on tomorrow's day, which is Monday, July the 6th, in the year 1957, Althea Gibson wins singles title at Wimbledon. She was the first African-American to win tennis' most prestigious award. And on Tuesday's date, which is July the 7th, in the year 1948, Cleveland Indians signed pitcher Leroy Satchel Paige. These are just a few snippets of Black history that we share with you each and every week from the Lawrence A. Jones and Sons Funeral Chapel. However, we remind you that we still yet live Black history 24/7, 365. Well, we received the news of the passing of Minister Louis Farrakhan's wife on last week. Again, the Nations of Islam, and we are praying for Minister Farrakhan and the nation and also the extended family during this particular time. Services were held on this past week, but again, we're still yet, he's our brother, and we still yet lifting him up in our prayers on this very day. Also, we want to still yet say that we're praying for the family of Miss Anitrius Reed, whose homegoing services were held on this past week, and also to the football player Mr. Alden Smith. Services were held on this past Wednesday. We're still yet lifting that family up in our prayers. He's played for the San Francisco 49ers, and I believe he played at Lincoln University in Jeff City, and a fine young man. We still yet praying for his family on this very day. Well, we have some wonderful music prepared for you on this day, as we do each and every Sunday morning. It's my delight and my joy to give you this music on today, and I trust that you enjoy what you hear on this very day. Let me get out the way. It is Sunday morning.

There have been more than a few major moments in our history that have caused commentators and conscience raisers to speak of our need to deal with our personal and social health. Consider this present moment in history that begs us to take necessary precautions regarding personal health and consider strong measures to protect, especially our young, from dangerous, sometimes violent situations. While we are definitely here for you, as much as we want to serve you, we pray that it's not before we deserve to. Please be careful to take care of yourselves and each other. Please call us when you need us. 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

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R&B vocalist Sam Cooke recorded his prophetic civil rights anthem, A Change Is Gonna Come, in the year 1963. 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

0: Here are the funeral announcements for the week emanating from the Lawrence A. Jones Funeral Chapel. Miss Anitrius Victoria Reed. Funeral services were held on Monday, June the 29th at 11 o'clock a.m. at the Lawrence A. Jones & Sons Kansas Chapel. Interment was in the Chapel Hill Cemetery. Mother Mary L. Lowe. Funeral services were held on Tuesday, June the 30th at 11 o'clock a.m. at the Mason Temple Institutional Church of God in Christ. Interment was in the Floral Hill Cemetery. And Mr. Alden Smith. Memorial services were held on Wednesday, July the 1st at the Connection Point Church. Private disposition. Funeral services will be held for Ms. Gertha Lee Williams. Services will be held on Monday, July the 6th at 11 o'clock a.m. at the Greenwood Missionary Baptist Church at 3501 East Meyer Boulevard. Interment will be in the Fort Leavenworth National Cemetery. Visitation for Ms. Gertha Lee Williams will be held on Monday, July the 6th from 10 o'clock a.m. to 11 o'clock a.m. at the Greenwood Missionary Baptist Church. Miss Linda Powell. Funeral service will be held on Friday, July the 10th at 11 o'clock a.m. at the Macedonia Missionary Baptist Church at 1700 East Linwood Boulevard. Interment will be in the Blue Ridge Lawn Memorial Garden Cemetery. Visitation for Miss Linda Powell will be held on Friday, July the 10th from 10 o'clock a.m. to 11 o'clock a.m. at the Macedonia Missionary Baptist Church. Funeral services will be held for Mr. Andrew Holmes. Those services will be held on Saturday, July the 18th at 11 o'clock a.m. at the Watkins Heritage Chapel, 4000 Emmanuel Cleaver II Boulevard. The interment will be in the Forest Hill Cemetery. Visitation for Mr. Andrew Holmes will be held on Saturday, July the 18th from 10 o'clock a.m. to 11 o'clock a.m. at the Watkins Heritage Chapel. And Mrs. Geraldine Rocket. Funeral service will be held on Saturday, July the 18th at 11 o'clock a.m. at the Fellowship Missionary Baptist Church at 13500 East 51st Street in Kansas City, Missouri. The interment will be in the Forest Hill Cemetery. Visitation for Mrs. Geraldine Rocker will be held on Saturday, July the 18th from 9 o'clock a.m. to 11 o'clock a.m. at the Fellowship Missionary Baptist Church. And arrangements for incompleted broadcast time for Mr. Richard Charles Clay Jr., Mr. Jonathan Davis, Mr. Tonio Johnson, Mr. Wilford Powell, Mr. Terrence Presley, and Ms. Clotie Saxton. For more information regarding these services or any services emanating from the Lawrence A. Jones & Sons Funeral Chapel, give a chapel officer a call at 816-921-1800, 816-921-1800, or you can go on our website, lawrenceajones.com. 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
2: Have the faith. God has the power. Hallelujah, hallelujah. Good morning, Pleasant Green. This is the Green. We are green. We are alive. We are thriving. We are blessed. Hallelujah. What a celebration it has been so far. Amen. This morning, I'm going to go directly to the Word, but before I do, I just want to open in prayer. Go to God in prayer. Father in heaven, I say thank you. Thank you for this preaching moment. God, thank you for the opportunity to stand here at this sacred desk and declare what thus saith the Lord. God, I pray now, Lord, that you will empty me of myself. Empty me of my own thoughts. Empty me of my emotions. Empty me of anything that would stand in the way of you declaring what you want to say to your people. I thank you, God, for this privilege to open my mouth and declare your word to your people. I pray for your anointing now. I pray for your power now.

put the soothing balm on it, oh God. And let your spirit of forgiveness and unity reign in this house, God. Help us, God, to love and to forgive in the same way that you have loved and forgiven us, God. God, I thank you, Lord, for your word and giving us clarity about who you are, about your character, and about what you want to see in us. And you have declared that in and through your word. And so, God, we say thank you. Speak to me now. Speak through me now. God, hide me behind the cross so that people will see Jesus. God, I pray that I will decrease, God, so that you will increase, and you alone will receive honor, glory, and praise. And I pray it in Jesus' name. Amen. Yes. Hallelujah. Amen. This morning, our scripture is found in Genesis 50, verse 15 through 21. If you would stand on your feet, please, all over the house, in honor of God's word. Genesis 50, verses 15 through 21. When Joseph's brothers had seen that their father was dead, they said, "What if Joseph bears a grudge against us and pays us back in full for all the wrong which we did to him?" So they sent a message to Joseph saying, "Your father charged before he died, saying, 'Thus you shall say to Joseph, please forgive, I beg you, the transgression of your brothers and their sin, for they did you wrong. And now please forgive the transgression of the servants of the God of your father.' And Joseph wept when they spoke to him. Then his brothers also came and fell down before him and said, 'Behold, we are your servants.' But Joseph said to them, 'Do not be afraid, for am I in God's place? As for you, you meant evil against me, but God meant it for good, in order to bring about this present result, so to preserve many people alive. So therefore, do not be afraid. I will provide for you and your little ones.' So he comforted them and spoke kindly to them." Amen. Today's message is from suffering to salvation. From suffering to salvation. Amen. Lately, God has been dealing with me on this matter. For several weeks, I've asked the question to myself, and I've asked it in other places. Can God really trust you? Can he trust you with your trials? What do you do in your season of suffering? Do you trust God and take on more of his character? Or are you moving further away from God, from his heart, his will, his way? See, seasons of suffering are not easy, and they will either make you or break you on this spiritual journey. While these seasons may not be easy, they don't seem fair. It seems like the suffering isn't warranted. At times, God calls us to these seasons as he is continuing to work on us and to perfect us, to strengthen us, and to bring us into deeper knowledge and relationship with him. We've got to be prayerful, and we've got to proceed in godly caution, with godly caution, if we want God to receive the glory and for his purpose to be fulfilled in our lives during our seasons of suffering. Let's learn more about this season of suffering as we examine the journey of Joseph. You all know the story of Joseph, but let's take a few minutes just to walk through that story. In this text, we're witnessing the end of a very long saga of betrayal, of false accusations and suffering for Joseph, the second youngest of the 12 sons of Jacob. And at a very early age, Joseph's life took a turn that would lead to a series of hurts, of disappointments, of misfortune. And at one time, everything would be well, then calamity would hit. But alternatively, in the midst of his suffering, we also witness his gifts making room for him. And

0: opening doors of opportunity that in most cases would have been quite unlikely. Joseph seemed to be trapped in this unending cycle of brief pain, brief joy, then pain, liberty, then incarceration, being forgotten, and then being elevated. Joseph's life reads very much like a number one hit series on Netflix or Prime or Hulu or whatever it is that you choose to entertain yourself with. There is never a dull moment when you read his story. Sometimes when you're reading a story, it's difficult to stop and look away because you don't want to miss what is coming next. And it's sure to be just as inspirational as what has preceded it. But while his story might pique our interest and it might hold our attention as it unfolds before us, his life and his story is not just entertainment. It's not just an interesting story in the Bible. No, Joseph's story holds and offers some deep and very relevant symbolism and spiritual insights that we as believers need to recognize and understand. While Joseph's journey is riddled with unjust suffering and mistreatment, we continue to see glimpses of God's grace sprinkled all throughout his story. We see it sprinkled through and is carrying Joseph through his darkest moments towards his divine purpose. Joseph's story highlights God's ability to turn evil into good. It teaches us that righteous suffering builds your character, and it models the importance of releasing hurt and bitterness while leaning into forgiveness and grace. So let's take a moment to summarize Joseph's story and glean from it these divine insights that can and will help all of us navigate our seasons of trials and testings. Clearly, I'm not going to be able to share every detail of Joseph's life in the next 20 minutes, but I will attempt to share the highlights, and I encourage you to go back and spend time reading and digging into his story on your own time so that you can learn more and be blessed. So to simplify things, I'm going to break Joseph's story down into four parts. The first is the pit, the second is Potiphar's house, the third is the prison, and the last is the pinnacle. So let's start at the pit. That's in Genesis 37. His story doesn't actually start in the pit, but he certainly lands there. Joseph is the second youngest of Jacob's 12 sons. Joseph was a child of Rachel, and you all remember the story of Leah and Rachel. Rachel was the wife that Joseph dearly loved. She was unable to have a child for a very long time, and at the end of his life, she produced a son. Jacob favored Joseph because he was born to him in his old age, and so Jacob made him a richly ornamented robe, what we call the coat of many colors. Joseph began to discover his gifts and his dreams when he was young, and as it was in its very early stages of development, he shared his dreams and their interpretation from his understanding. But Joseph was still young, lacking in wisdom, new to his gift. He told his dreams to his brothers, and they began to despise him. His dream revealed that his brothers, his father, and his entire family would one day bow to him. Joseph shared his dream prematurely because in that moment, neither he or his family really had the insight or the wisdom to understand the very deep meaning of the dream because they couldn't even fathom what was about to come. Joseph was still new at handling his gift. He was young. He was somewhat overconfident. He was privileged. And so he saw it as an opportunity to lord over his brothers and family and that they would bow to him. And his family was offended by the thought that he would think that they would ever bow to him. But the truth is that one day they would bow to him. But it would not be in the way that Joseph at that time thought or the way that his family thought. So Joseph was exercising his young gift, and the word of God says that your gifts will make room for you. But Joseph's story also illustrates that while your gifts make room for you, they will also make you a target. You will be blessed because of your gifts. Doors will open because of your gifts. Ways will be made smooth before you because of your gifts. But you're going to also have to suffer because of your gifts. Joseph's brothers grew in their jealousy and their hatred for him, and they began to plot against him. Their jealousy got so bad it drove them into a fury that they decided, let's kill him. They came up with this lie then that they would then tell their father to cover up what they've done. They said, we'll just tell our father a ferocious animal devoured him. Then we'll see what becomes of his dreams. Be careful with jealousy. Unchecked jealousy in hearts will cause people to plot and attempt to kill others. See, it's not always a physical killing. Sometimes it's the destructions of someone's hopes and dreams. Sometimes it could be robbing other people of their desire to serve. I hear people telling other people, you need to sit down, you shouldn't be serving, you've been doing it for too long. Who are they to tell you to stop serving God? When are we ever too old to stop serving God? I remember Caleb said, I'm 80 years old and I'm still gonna conquer this mountain. As long as you have breath in your body and strength in your limbs, you better keep serving God. The blessings of the Lord pour out of that. So it's not always a physical killing. Sometimes it's simply the assassination of somebody else's name, their character, and their reputation. John 10:10 says, the enemy comes to steal, kill, and destroy. And anytime these things are the outcome of what we say and do, and it doesn't matter whether it's intentional or not, and we got to be careful about that. Sometimes we don't intend to do certain things, but we've already done it. Even if that's not the outcome you were wanting, if it is the outcome, we know that it does not originate from God. So Reuben, the oldest brother, he hears this. He intercepts their plan. He says, no, let's not take his life. Let's not shed any blood. Just throw him in the pit, but don't lay a hand on him. So that's what they did. They threw him in the pit. Now, while you may want to praise Reuben for being noble, Reuben had an ulterior motive too. Because what he planned to do was to later come back and save Joseph, and then he would be the hero that saved Joseph from being in this pit. But what happened is Reuben went on his way, the brothers sat down and ate lunch, and as they did, a caravan of merchants came through. So the brothers said, hey, instead of killing him, why don't we just sell him into slavery for 20 shekels? What his brothers did was evil. And what they were doing, they were trying to find a guilt-free way to do what they really wanted to do to Joseph, because they wanted to kill him. That was their intent. Sometimes people will try to find a way to destroy you, but at the same time, keep their hands clean so that they don't look bad. While they didn't kill Joseph outright, they didn't really expect for him to live through and endure the brutal treatment that he would inevitably experience at the hands of those slave traders. So Joseph was sold by his brothers into slavery, taken to Egypt, and he was sold to Potiphar, one of Pharaoh's officials. So Joseph went from the pit. Now let's go to Potiphar's house. Joseph now finds himself a servant, a slave in the house of Potiphar. Potiphar was the captain of the guard, and he had a very high-ranking position. He was an official to Pharaoh. He was highly esteemed, and he was extremely wealthy. But the word says that the Lord was with Joseph. Let me tell you, brothers and sisters, when you're suffering, God is with you. Yeah, he said he was with Joseph, and it said, guess what? He prospered. His brothers sent him to his killing place, but what happened is he prospered. Potiphar recognized that God was with him. He recognized it. He saw the favor of the Lord upon him and that God gave him success at everything he did. See, it doesn't matter where you are, whether you're slave, whether you're free, whether you're up, whether you're down, God will show up in your situation and cause you to thrive despite. Joseph didn't ask to be there. He went from being young, free, and wealthy to now being somebody's slave. And yet God blessed him real good right in that situation. God is going to show up in what might feel like your lowest and your darkest moments, and he will turn that mess into a miracle. He will turn what you're going through into a blessing. Potiphar, seeing God's favor on Joseph, he says, you know what? I'm going to put him in charge of this entire household and everything that I own. This is the one that was sent to be a slave to be killed. He got exalted. The Lord said that from that moment he put Joseph in charge of his household and all that he owned, the Lord began to bless Potiphar's house in ways that he hadn't even seen. The Lord blessed that household because of Joseph. What is God blessing because you are there? There's some things that God is blessing because of your presence. Child of God, when the favor of the Lord is up on you, everything close to you, everybody close to you is going to be blessed. Even when you've been put in unideal situations, the favor of the Lord will cause you to overflow and pour that blessing out onto people around you. That's why you got to be careful who you around. Either the blessing of the Lord is going to flow on you or the curse will flow on you. Be careful. The favor of the Lord overflowed and poured onto all of those around him. Potiphar's household began to flourish. When the favor of the Lord is in overflow and the blessings and increase resides there, brothers and sisters, you're carrying God's favor. I want you to know that. And wherever you go, whatever you touch should be blessed. Your home is blessed because you're there. Your job is blessed because you're there. Your friend circles are blessed because you're there. Your organizations and the boards that you sit on are blessed because you're there. Your co-workers are blessed because you are around. See, brothers and sisters, the word says we're blessed in the city. We're blessed in the field. We're blessed when we come. We're blessed when we go. Despite the betrayal of his brothers, despite being sold into slavery, Joseph was prospering and doing well. But then I got to go back to Paul, who taught us some things a couple weeks ago. Paul reminds us that even when we will to do good, evil is always present, always lurking. While Joseph is working hard with integrity and loyalty to his master, Potiphar, Potiphar's wife is watching too, but she has something else on her mind. She has her eye on Joseph, but is not in a pure way. She decides that she's going to seduce Joseph. But Joseph, being godly, being prayerful, being loyal to his master, he says no, and he resists her. He turns her down, and eventually she tries to force herself on him. And then when he does, he runs. He escapes. He tries to get away from her. But before he could get away, she catches hold of his cloak. She keeps it until her husband comes home. And when he gets home, she tells a bold-faced lie to her husband. She accuses Joseph of trying to force himself upon her. The very thing that she was guilty of doing. She lies and she accuses. Those are two traits of the enemy. John 8:44 says, ye are of your father the devil, and the lust of your father ye will do. He was a murderer from the beginning and abode not in the truth, because there is no truth in him. When he speaks a lie, he speaketh of his own, because he is a liar and the father of it. Be careful about lying on others. And see, a lie is not always just blatantly false statement. That's what we see a lie as. It's not just that. Sometimes a lie is also the purposeful omission of a truth that greatly impacts the story that's being told. When you purposely withhold truth so that you can intentionally cast a negative light on somebody else, God sees it and he's not pleased. But we don't have to worry, saints of God. Vengeance is mine, saith the Lord. He says, I will repay. And when you experience this, you don't have to try to go chasing down the lies. Don't try to go get it straight. Give it time and let God work it out. Let God bring the things to the light that needs to surface. You just keep serving. You keep trusting. You keep praying. You keep believing. You keep blessing. You keep loving, and let God do what he does best. Give it all to God, because there is no secret thing with him. He says, be still. Be still and know that I am God. He's going to right every wrong concerning you. Be still and let God straighten it out. Because of Potiphar's wife's lust and her lies, she was lusting and lying, Potiphar burned with anger and he sent Joseph to prison, where the king's prisoners were held. So Joseph has now gone from the pit to Potiphar's house, where he was blessed and he was flourishing, and now suddenly he's sent to prison. Joseph finds himself in prison, but you know what? It wasn't long before he was put in charge of the whole prison. As I was reading it, it was like literally the very next verse. It didn't spend time talking about what happened when he got there. The favor of God just kept following him. Wherever he went, it didn't matter what people did to him. The favor just kept chasing him down. So in the prison, he is now over everything there. Yeah, he's running things in prison. The prison was a place that was supposed to demoralize him. It was supposed to be leaving him despondent after being falsely accused. But the Bible says the Lord was with him. It said it over and over again throughout the scripture. The Lord was with him. He showed him kindness and granted him favor in the eyes of the warden. The warden put him in charge of all the prisoners, all the operations, and the warden didn't monitor what he was doing from day to day because he trusted him to manage things fairly. Once again, Joseph's gifts are making room for him. Even in the worst of conditions, at your lowest point, God is with you and he will make a way for you. God is telling you today that you might feel hurt, you might feel empty, you might feel on the verge of giving up, but brothers and sisters, hold on, because God is with you and his favor is upon you. Now, what happened when he was in the prison? Real quick, he encountered two very important people, because where he was put in prison was where the king's prisoners were held. He ran into the cupbearer, he ran into the baker, and both of them had dreams. They were trying to figure out, what do these dreams mean? So they told their dreams to Joseph. Having the gift to understand and interpret deep things, Joseph was able to tell them what their dreams meant. One of them, he told them, in 3 days, you're going to be restored to your position. That was the cupbearer. The other one, the baker, he said, in 3 days, you're going to be raised up, but it's going to be so that you can be hung. You will be killed. So that wasn't good news for the baker. But he told them what was going to happen. In 3 days, those very things that he said happened. It came to pass. So Pharaoh restored the cupbearer. And as he said, the baker was killed. But when he restored the cupbearer to his position, the cupbearer didn't remember Joseph. Joseph had asked him, would you please remember me when you're restored? Will you tell Pharaoh about me? He didn't remember him. Sometimes people who you bless and you encourage, they just won't remember you. All of a sudden, they forget who you are and your character and how you've prayed and you blessed them. They forget. But don't worry. People will be quick to forget how you've blessed them, encouraged them, you've given wisdom and advice. People may forget, but God never forgets. He will never forget the seeds that you have sown. And the word of God tells us what you're going to reap. What you sow. So if you have sown some seeds of goodness, it doesn't matter what people say, what they do, how they pretend they don't know, pretend that they don't see, God is going to pour in and he's going to give you your harvest. See, God's keeping score and the accounting with him is always accurate. What is interesting about this story, though, as I read it, is that we never hear or even see Joseph get bitter. He never feels sorry for himself. You never hear him lashing out in anger at God or other people. Joseph just simply makes the best of his situation. He prays, and then he allows God to use his gifts to make room for him. So Joseph was in the pit, Potiphar's house, prison, and the final place he went was the pinnacle. Some people say the palace. It's the pinnacle. So Joseph was forgotten those 2 years. Pharaoh then, though, had a dream, and it needed to be interpreted. Pharaoh kept waking up with this dream. I need someone to interpret this dream. And the cupbearer said, wait a minute. I remember a young Hebrew in the prison. He interpreted my dream and the baker's dream, and 3 days later it happened. So Pharaoh summoned Joseph. Joseph heard Pharaoh's dream and he interpreted them just as the cupbearer attested that he would. Joseph was able to warn Pharaoh about 7 years of abundance that would then be followed by 7 years of famine. Pharaoh was so grateful for Joseph's insight and his wisdom and plan, he appointed him second in command. Pharaoh recognized Joseph's wisdom and he began to see God's favor on him. He told him, "You shall be in charge of my palace." Once again, God elevated him. "All my people are to submit to your orders, and only with respect to the throne will I be greater than you." Those were the words of Pharaoh. Somehow, Joseph learned the very important lesson of being faithful over a few things. The word of God says, "Be faithful over a few things, then I will make you ruler over many." We see this spiritual principle clearly evidenced in Joseph's life. Joseph did not push. He did not fight. He did not manipulate. He did not campaign for promotion. Everywhere he went, the favor of the Lord followed him, and elevation and promotion chased him down. After being sold as a slave to Potiphar, he was elevated. Even in prison, he was elevated. Now he was elevated to second in command of all of Egypt. God caused Joseph to be elevated in the very land of his suffering, in the place where he had been enslaved, where he had been lied on, where he had been in prison, where he had been forgotten. Some of you can relate to this because you've experienced those things as well. God caused him to thrive and flourish. Let me tell you, despite the storms and the suffering that he would endure, God caused him to triumph, to thrive, and to flourish. Many are the afflictions of the righteous, but the Lord delivers us out of them all. Child of God, don't you know? But the Lord delivers us out of them all. That anointing is over your life. Yeah, you would have been destroyed, but the Lord. You would have been defeated and crushed, but the Lord. You would have been taken out, but the Lord. See, people may not be for you, but when God is for you, tell me, who can be against you?
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4: from 2 Chronicles 20. If I can teach the church anything, I want to teach you to be faithful in season as well as out of season. Be faithful when you feel like it and when you don't feel like it. If you're going to be faithful to anybody, we should be faithful to God. Amen. Amen. Can I say that again? Because somebody ain't said nothing. If we're going to be faithful to anybody, we ought to be faithful to God. Second Chronicles 20. And me and Sister Shepherd, as we start stirring, I used to be 39, but I guess I'll be 61. We will be 61 this month. I am June. Fred is October. Fred, you October. You October 23rd. Fred's November. Three cousins of, we were the three amigos. Amen. This is my cousin that we used to do everything. We will be glad to see each other. Then by the time the weekend was over, we all three of us done fought each other. And then we were sad to see one another leave. And amen. Then the next weekend, we just repeated the vicious cycle. We will be glad to see each other. By that time, y'all don't know about that. We would play a game called Tonk. And we be beating each other's knuckles. Our knuckles be blistering red. Amen. We played marbles and jacks, and we fought. Then we fought other people for each other. Amen. We loved each other. We slept in the same bed. And neither one of us, well, y'all got the I don't have to go into that. We men with children, married with children, amen, grown children, first cousins, amen. And then he's a barber, he's a master barber, amen, and keep me fresh and looking all good and doodled up, amen. God is good, he's worthy to be praised. My other cousin, Brother Byron, Captain Dude's son, Lester Byron Jones. Amen. Amen. That's another one of my glad to see you cousins. And we're just glad that they come and worship with us on today. And Mark, if I teach him anything or try, be faithful to God. I thank God, Dad Stillman, we honor you today, that when I got saved at 19 years old, our spiritual parents were 44 and 45. He was a military guy, no nonsense, very astute in the word. You gonna pay tithes, son? Tithes, what is that? You know what I'm saying? I didn't know what the man was talking about. 10% of your giving, your earnings, your increase. I said, man, I only make 500. You mean he want 50? He said, yep. That conversation was over. Taught us how to be faithful in our living, faithful in our giving, and faithful in our loving. No, it's not all about money. Don't y'all get it twisted. Y'all know we done worship and praised in here for 30, 45 minutes. And I know that God is blessing you. Did I say 2 Chronicles 20? I know that I'm not the only one with issues. Ain't nobody gonna talk to me today. Byron, I left my glasses. I got prescriptions now. Those are readers. I left my prescription so I can see you better. I know I'm not the only one with issues. I know you, and even you have issues that you need God, thank you, Holy Ghost, to help you with. When I was a little boy, 20 years ago, they would say something like, that's a God's case. That's a God's case. What that means is you can't do that. I can't even help you with it. I can pray for you or with you, but we need God to intervene on our behalf and God to work it out. Come on, somebody. And I know that we have some God cases in here on the day. I know what I'm talking about because I'm a God's case. If it had not been for the Lord on my side, I need Jesus. I'm grateful for him working with me yesterday. But when I woke up this morning, I was to trip. When I woke up, I had some issues. Can I tell you something? I am an issue. A big issue. And if you honest with yourself, you're an issue. Nobody going to talk to me today. I wish I had my prescription glasses so I could say, you're an issue. You are a big issue. And I hear a word, complicated. And some of us, our lives are complicated. Y'all not going to help me. Y'all not honest folks. Y'all just looking at me like I'm off. Some of our lives are complicated. We have issues. We have issues. Then we are a big issue because no goodness dwells in your flesh. Your mind is crazy. Come on, somebody. Your mind tells you contradictory things to God. You know God, you know the word of God, but your mind tells you contradictory. Oh, y'all gonna look at me like I'm off. Okay. No good thing dwells in this flesh, and the spirit and the flesh war against one another. Oh, I think I found where he wants me to go. The spirit and flesh war against one another. The spirit say, I love God. I want to worship God. I want to live for God. The spirit say, I want to give my all to God. The flesh say, I'm going out on Friday night. I'm going to get me some gin and juice. Nobody going to help me. Oh, okay, all right. I'm off, okay. The spirit say, glory, hallelujah. The flesh say, love ballad by LTD. Or Love's Holiday. I done lost everybody. By Earth, Wind, and Fire. Come on, somebody. And they war against each other. The spirit say, go forward. Do right. The flesh say, cuss that out. Oh, I ain't got no real folks up in here. And ball your fists up and bust him straight dead in his mouth. Okay, I ain't got no real folk. The spirit say, live for him. Give him your all. The flesh say, go get that thing in your closet on the shelf and put it right here. I done lost everybody. And they war against one another. And it's a God's case. You are a God's case. I am a God's case. We are a God's case. And we need God to help us. That got any honest folk? Sometimes the enemy is the enemy. Sometimes the enemy is in a me. And we all have enemies. I'm working on, did I say 2 Chronicles 20? We all have enemies. Sometimes they have a saying that when it rains, it pours. Old folks say, if it ain't one thing, it's another. And sometimes we go through, and sometimes we go through and we don't know what to do. Sometimes we go through some things, be like, man, why am I going through this? Or what about this one? This again? I ain't got nobody. Any? And we as children know what to do. We've been taught what to do. Some of us have been raised in church. Some of us went to Sunday school. Not all of us got introduced to God at 20 and 30. Some of us went to Sunday school whether we wanted to or not. Our parents made us go. And we sat in there, and from a young age, we have been taught about God. Amen. But if we don't keep God fresh in our lives, if we don't keep God stirred us up, it's up to us. Did I say 2 Chronicles 20? I keep saying it for a reason. It's up to us to stir up what's on the inside of us. Thank you, God. We cannot, as a Christian, as a victorious Christian, we cannot get involved in everything. We have to have what they call a discipline, because some stuff is going to take us out of the mindset of wanting to be obedient to God. Oh, don't act like I don't know what I'm talking about. I've been called up before. I know a little bit of what's out there. I've been doing my thing. And the Bible says you can't serve two masters at the same time. Either you're going to love one and hate the other. You can't do this and that and love God at the same time. I can't do everything that I wanted. I cannot do everything to come to my mind. If I did everything to come to my mind, I wouldn't be saved. Because, matter of fact, if I did everything to come to my mind, I wouldn't be here right now. Because this is one of the days I asked God, I asked Sister Shepherd, I said, is this one of them days that we can stay home? She said, no, you the pastor, you got to go. But I sure asked. Come on. And I asked, and can I tell you something? Sister Lisa, I wasn't playing. Because if I had the opportunity, I would have stayed home, and ain't no telling what I'd have watched on TV. Nobody's going to help me. Not that I'd have been out there watching no crazy stuff, but everything does not feed your spirit. We have to have what we call a discipline to keep us within the confines and the boundaries of living a Christian life. Am I making sense to anybody? Because when we do, when we open up our spirit to stuff that attacks us, it's what they, I found out this week, you got some distractions. Life has distractions. Life has obstacles. And I talked to you, did I get right? Life has obstacles. Come on, somebody. Stuff, you know, we was at work all week long. We had a mission. We trying to get stuff done. We said we're going to do this, do that, and the other. And before we knew it, Brother Earl, it was other stuff that was coming up that had to give attention to that took us away from what we said that we was going to do. Life is like that sometimes. Spirituality is like that sometimes. So you got some stuff that's going to try to take you out of the will of God. We got some stuff, like, let me work on this right here. We got some stuff that's going to try to mess our mindset up. Because if we can get our mindset right, and if we can keep our mindset on track, we can overcome. Watch this. And then we don't have to go back to the beginning all the time. Is it anybody tired of starting over?
5: Amen.
4: Am I here by myself? Is it anybody grown enough to know? Lewis, y'all messed me up on my birthday, June 21st last year. I was 39 up until June 21st last year. And everybody in the house, Keisha, overpowered me and told me that I was 60. We were celebrating my 60th birthday. Come on. I was stuck, bro, on 39. You see what I'm saying? I was flowing on 39. But everybody from the bishop down overpowered me and said, man, you 60 years old. When I left that building that night, I ain't been 39 since. Nobody gonna help me up in here. I ain't been 39 since. And at 60 years old, I'm mature enough and honest enough with myself to know me, to say, man, there's certain things you can do. I'm thank you, Holy Ghost, I appreciate you. And certain things you can't do. Because I done tried some stuff before. I done put my left foot in and took my left foot out. I put my right foot in and I shook it all about. I did the hokey pokey and I turned myself around and I found out some stuff in spirituality and Christianity you need to leave alone. Nobody gonna help me up in here today. This text right here, King Jehoshaphat, you know, we got enemies. But Pastor, why you go through all that? Because we got all kind of enemies. Amen. You got an enemy inside of you. You got enemy outside of you. You got enemies in your family. You got enemies on your job. Everybody on your job don't like you. When I come to the barbershop, you know, when they leave, they fist pump one another, you know, barbers. So I don't know if I'm the only customer to do it, but when I come in, I'm fist pumping everybody. What's up, man? You know, everybody already know what's going on, y'all.
5: Right, come on. Come on.
4: But Mark, everybody in that barbershop don't like you. They may smile in your face. They may be cordial. But everybody don't like you. Everybody on your job don't like you. Everybody in your block don't like you.
6: Okay, well, since y'all don't believe me, let me put it like this. Everybody in your life don't like you. And we got all kind of enemies, all kind of stuff going on. Some stuff that we responsible for, some stuff other folks responsible for. Some stuff is just called life, and life be life in some time. Am I talking to anybody? It's kind of like playing the hide and go seek, ready or not, here I come. Some stuff, no matter if you're ready or you don't, some stuff I'll be like, I don't feel like going through it. Am I by myself? I don't feel like going through all that, but ready or not, it's coming. Some stuff is coming. Some stuff is coming to try to stop you. I found out, my brother, some folks don't like you because they want what you got. I'm just trying to paint a picture right here before I get into it. Some stuff, they don't like you, and it took me a long time to figure that out. They want what you got. I ain't did none of them, but they wish they was doing what you doing. Maybe I got the wrong message today. Wouldn't have got another message today. And it confused me. I'm like, well, what's going on? And the Lord had to reveal to me, it ain't that you did something to them. They want what you got. Come on, somebody. And you know how he broke it down? He said, that little clunker you got, don't think that don't nobody want that little clunker. That clunker don't mean nothing. You think that ain't nobody, don't nobody. Yeah, it's somebody who wants that clunker. Don't you think don't nobody want your wife? Don't you think don't nobody say, I wish I had kids? No, okay, I got the wrong. Don't you think nobody say, I wish my hair was like that? I wish I was built like that. You got enemies all over. Some of them you know, some of them you don't know. Some of them you caused through life, saying stuff, doing stuff. Y'all looking at me like I'm off. I've made enemies off of some folks just by standing up for myself. Saying I ain't gonna let you punk me. And they don't like me because I wasn't gonna let them punk me. Some of them, you made mistakes. You didn't mean to do it. But something happened. And they became your enemy. Am I off? You didn't intentionally do it, or watch this, Byron, not do it. You intended on doing it, but something distracted you, and you weren't able to do it, and y'all fell out. It's all kinds of stuff going on in our lives. Can I tell you something? Your thing may not be my thing. My thing may not be your thing. But I want to promise you sitting up in here going through something that you need God to help you with. Some of us dread the morning time getting out of bed because of what we got to go through and who we got to deal with on that day. But the Lord told me to tell you that he's on your side, that you are not alone, and he has something for your enemies. They told your hearts are fat. They said, man, they're coming up against you. Not only do you have one army, not only do you have two armies, but you got three armies. And sometimes we think we're the only ones going through something. Everybody else is all right. I'm the only one messed up. Now everybody in here, sitting in here, got some issues. They told Jehoshaphat, they said that you got three armies coming up against you, and the truth of the matter, Jehoshaphat, King Jehoshaphat, got no scare. He was a young king, started out at 25. He actually ruled for 35 years. His dad was a king. His dad was a saved king. And King Jehoshaphat got scared like we would get scared. Some of us are scared now with some of the issues that we're dealing with. How is it going to come out? Yeah. Some of us are walking and living in the unknown. Yeah. Going through some things, we don't know how it's going to turn out. Yeah, I'm glad I ain't got my glasses on, because if y'all looking at me funny, and if I could see you clearly, I'd probably be scared of you this morning. And they told him, they said, you got three armies, but Jehoshaphat did what we've been taught to do ever since we was a kid. Jehoshaphat called the folks together and said, let's pray. My first point is, we go through stuff and we pray at the end. And they lost the whole church. But Jehoshaphat, in the beginning of the situation, he said, let's seek the Lord. And he talked to the Lord. When is the last time you just, you know, I ain't talking about talk at the Lord. When's the last time you shut everything down and you had a real heart to heart? Now, talking with the Lord means he, not only you talking to him, but you waiting to hear what he has to say to you. Amen. Some of us want to say what we want to say, but we don't want to take time out to listen to the direction that he's going to give to us. I ain't got no help up in here. Because some of us want to do it our way. The last person in the world, says Paul, I found this out the hard way. The last person in the world I want to listen to is DeLon Shepherd Sr. I put the senior on there because it is a junior out there, and I have no business. I don't know what he's doing. So I got to put my proclaimer out there. The last person I want to listen to is me. Because I done told you 10 minutes ago, me's be telling me's some crazy stuff. Oh, you're going to act like yous don't tell yous some crazy stuff. So I cannot trust in my own spirit telling me what to do. Because it may make it worse. What the spirit, what my spirit might be telling me to do may be rebellion. And if I'm going to rebel against God, that's definitely not going to make the situation no better. Sometimes, just like in here, he told them, told King Jehoshaphat, stand still. Sometimes you need to hear God tell you, shut your mouth. Don't you say everything that comes to your mind, because you may make it worse. But we need to do what he did. Is he not only prayed, he got the people to pray. Amen. They didn't gossip and talk about it and say this and say that like we do. He didn't run it down. He said they're coming against us. He's called the folks to prayer. And that's what we need to do. We need to go into prayer. I ain't got no help up in here. Something happens when we pray. Something happens when we seek the Lord. Something happens when we call on his name. Somebody said that there's power in the name of Jesus. I ain't got no help up in here. It's deliverance. Something happens when we go to the Lord and cast our care like the Bible tells us to do. He said, cast your care upon him, because he cares. Do I got a witness up in here? And then he said, whatsoever you ask in my name. Something happens when we pray in the name of Jesus. Something happens when we quit gossiping and quit doubting. You got to be careful what you let come out your mouth. Shepherd, you got to be careful what you let come out your mouth, because you may be speaking negativity on your own situation. You got to do like King Jehoshaphat did. They prayed and talked to the Lord. Amen. But when they talked to the Lord talked back to them. Do I got a witness up in here? And he told him, stand still and see the salvation of God. And then he told him, said, the battle is not yours. No help. He said, the battle is not yours, but it belongs to God. Hallelujah. It's too big for you. Ain't nothing you can do with it. You're going to get defeated if you try to fight it yourself. It's not yours. It belongs to God. And the second thing God told him, said, you're not even going to have to fight in the battle. Sometimes when God answers us, we don't even believe what he's saying, because we can't see what he's saying. God will tell you, you're going to be delivered. I'm going to deliver you out of this. And you know you so deep in it, you can't see yourself out. You don't know how God's going to bring you out. But it don't matter how God is going to bring you out. Only thing that matters is God is going to bring you out. And he told King Jehoshaphat, you're not even going to have to fight in this battle. That's how big my God is. That's how good my God is. That's why I love my God. Because he'll step in my troubled situation. He gets inside my issues. I wish I had a witness up in him. And what's impossible for me is just right for him. Impossibilities. God specializes. I wish I had a witness up in here. And then when the Lord spoke to him, it said, it's not your battle. And you're not going to have to fight. King Jehoshaphat turned around, made an altar, called for some singers, and said, let's praise him. I wish I had a witness up in here. I done heard from the Lord. Let's praise him. That's why I didn't turn the praise off a few minutes ago, because it was time to praise him for all that he's done for us. He woke us up this morning and he started us on our way. I'm trying to tell somebody that if you pray and give your situation to God, God is able to do something about your situation. It may be too much for you, but it's just right for God. And God is still on the throne. And God,
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0: Genesis 9. And verse number, one, 9 and 1, God blessed Noah and his sons. Somebody say, he can bless.
1: He can bless.
0: Yeah. That's the most important tagline. God blessed Noah and his sons. Said unto them, be fruitful and multiply. Replenish the earth. And fear of you and the dread of you shall be upon every beast of the earth, every fowl of the air, upon all that moveth upon the earth, and upon all the fishes of the sea. Into your hand are they delivered. And then if we come down to verse 8, God spoke unto Noah, said to his sons with him, saying, watch this. Not only did I bless you, but I established my covenant with you. So we've gone from blessing to covenant. You can be blessed and not be in the covenant. But you can't be in the covenant and not be blessed. So he starts with what we all get automatically, a blessing. But now the highest degree.

neither shall all flesh be cut off anymore by the waters of a flood, and neither shall there anymore be a flood to destroy the earth. Has there ever been a flood to destroy the earth since then? No, because God said the rain gonna stop after a while. And listen to what he said in verse 17. God said unto Noah, this is the token of the covenant, which I have established between me and all flesh that is upon the earth. Verse 20. And Noah began to be a husbandman. That's a gardener or a farmer. And he planted a vineyard. Anything wrong with that? 21. Here's where he got in trouble. He started drinking. It would have been best that he never would have planted the vineyard if he was going to start drinking. You know why? God often doesn't give you everything you want because he knows what you want is not for your good. Sometimes God allows you to have what you want, even though it's not for your good. So Noah drank of the wine. Did he drink a lot? What happened to the man named Noah? He was blessed, but got so blessed until he drank up his blessing. He was in the covenant, but he drank himself in and out of the covenant. And it's a shame to get drunk then. It's a shame to get drunk now. Tell your neighbor, put the bottle down. Tell your neighbor, just put the bottle down. He drank and was drunk. And he was uncovered within his tent. Pulled all his clothes off, including his drawers. Pulled all his clothes off. Drunk. Oh, yes, I'm going to read the Bible. I don't know what you've been watching at the picture show. But the man got drunk, and if you get drunk, you're going to act a fool. You're not more decent when you're drunk. I don't know if any of y'all been drunk before. I don't know if you've been around drunk people. But you're not better when you're drunk. You are not smarter when you're drunk. You don't drive better when you're drunk. You're not a sweeter husband and a more beautiful wife. Drunkenness will not help you have a happy home. It's not good for your medication to mix it with drunkenness. Maybe I need to preach this some other day. And I know there's some topics, Brother Cruz, that they suggest pastors don't touch on from the pulpit. And I'm about to think the ones they say don't touch on are the ones we need to touch on more. Had a great minister and a rehabilitation specialist named David Wilkins. And he wrote a book some years ago because he was in California so much that he found so many Christians get drunk in California until Wilkins wrote a book called Sipping Saints. And he was trying to remind Pentecostal people, y'all should stop all that drinking. And you really should not be getting loose with being drunk. And I know this is a pretty teetotaling church, but can I just remind you, drunkenness is not godliness. Be not drunken with wine, wherein is excess. But if you're going to get drunk, and it's good to get drunk, be filled with the Spirit. Not the spirits, but the Spirit. Somebody say, help me, Lord. And Noah, if he had to choose a church, I believe it would be our church. If Noah could be time traveled to our era, I think he would say, I would like to pay my national and state report. I think if there was a place he liked to worship, I think he'd like to worship like we worship, give like we give, be blessed like we're blessed, have order like we have order, because he would fit right in with a lot of people that God

has blessed, but they have squandered their blessing. Covenant, and they squandered their, y'all not gonna pray with me. This was a good man. In fact, Genesis says he was perfect in his generation. The book says about Noah, he found grace. He found favor in the eyes of God. The Bible said that he walked with God. But do you know, no matter how close you get to God, you're qualified to lose what you gain? Do you know the only thing that kept Noah from being a casualty is he didn't stay drunk after he got drunk? Well, you tell your neighbor, you don't have to get drunk anymore. Tell your neighbor that. Don't only tell him, get drunk anymore. Not again. Don't get drunk anymore. And the book said he got drunk, and okay, you all want to think I'm exaggerating when I said he pulled his drawers off? But look at verse 22. And Ham, the father of Canaan, saw what? Okay, is that a better word? Nakedness of his father, and went and told his brethren without. And when that happened, God was not pleased. Verse 24. And Noah awoke from his wine and knew that his younger son had done unto him. And look at what happened in verse 28. Noah lived after the flood 350 years, and the days of Noah were 950 years, and he died. He lived almost as long as any man has ever lived. Before the flood, they lived a long time. And the one that lived the longest was Methuselah. Methuselah lived 969 years. Noah lived a total of 950 years. So that means he was only like 35 or 40 years shorter than the man that lived the longest. You know why he lived that long? He stopped drinking. He never would have lived that long if he kept getting drunk. And you keep on getting drunk, and you're going to cut your time short. And while you're looking at me, I'm about to get off the stage because I feel cold spirits all in this second Sunday of the year house. And it not only applies to liquid alcohol, it applies to vaping. While I'm talking about vaping, it certainly applies to weed. Holy, holy, holy, holy. Weed is not going to make you a stronger Christian. It's not going to make you a better saint. It's not going to make you smarter. It will give you the illusion. You're not the first person to have some weed. Why don't you tell somebody near you, a whole lot of us that have had some weed. Wave at them. So don't think you're the only one that got drunk. You're not the only one that has gotten high. Lord, help me come through here. You're not the only one who pulled your clothes off. You're not the only one who danced on the table. You got the right preacher today. You're not the only one that raped your car, wrecked your car. You're not the only one that lost your job. You're not the only one that didn't make it through rehab and should have. You're not the only one that violated common sense and you blew great blessing. Just know, after Noah got drunk, he lived his best life after he stopped. And you never see him drunk again. Somebody say, I put it all down. I put it all down. Noah remembered the covenant. Look at that passage one more time and see if you can find what we might have saw and didn't recognize. First of all, you see that God made a covenant with Noah. And the book said that when he made
That covenant, it included his children. Always make room in the covenant for somebody else. And this book that I'm reading, it says that when God made this covenant, he made it with his family. Verse 8, he said unto Noah and to his sons with him, I'm establishing my covenant. He made a covenant with the earth. Verse 11, I'll establish my covenant with you, and it's going to affect everything in the earth. Verse 12, here's the proof of the covenant, the rainbow, that this will never happen again. The last part of verse 12 says, for perpetual generations. For generation after generation, we are in one of those perpetual generations. God made a covenant that what happened before will not happen again. The earth was destroyed by water, and that has not and will never happen again. But there will be another flood. It won't be water, it will be fire. And when I looked upon the earth the other day and saw fires breaking out in an unprecedented way in California, and saw floods breaking out in Louisiana and parts of the South, and ice and snow and freezes, even in Kansas City, not since 1962 has there been an accumulation of snow and ice so rapidly. It looks like we are in that perpetual generation, that the earth will be under threat. There will be earthquakes in divers places. Please help the preacher, Lord. There will be unfamiliar catastrophic storms and acts that can only be attributed to God. But the flood of water won't destroy it, but there is a judgment day that is approaching, and what you see are the signs of the judgment drawing nigh. Say yes. Want you to be sure you get your mind together. Noah lost his mind. Want you to be sure you get your mind together. Noah lost his dignity. I want you to get your mind together because Noah lost his decorum, his civility. Matter of fact, Noah lost a lot of the time that he had gained because here's what Noah did. He forgot that God had made a covenant with him. In case I don't get a chance to finish what I think you need to hear between now and next month, even when you forget your covenant, God remembers his covenant. Say yes. Will you say that with the minister? Even when we forget ours, God never forgets his covenant. Noah lost his mind, but he got it back because of the covenant. Took his clothes off, but he got them back on because of the covenant. Made a business out of what was ruining him, but he changed business after he remembered the covenant. His family was in disorder. One son was mocking him. The other son was rebuking the one that was mocking him. The family was in disarray, but they got back in order when Noah remembered what he had forgotten, that God still has a plan for your life. Say yes. When you lose your mind, you do strange things. If you look at David, David miscalculated. And that's how he got in trouble. David, the book said he looked over the balcony and he looked too long and he saw too much and he drifted too far and he boasted too loud, because when you miscalculate, your mind plays tricks on you. So David thought because he was blessed, he would automatically stay prosperous. But he lost
almost everything over miscalculating. You have one wife, you can't have everybody's wife. You have some money, you don't get all of the money. Can y'all hear me? You get some fun, nobody gets all of the fun. David thought, because he was a man after God's own heart, that he could do whatever he calculated was in his grasp. But God will not only tell you what is yours, he will also tell you what is not yours. Say yes. Some things God does not have for you. Do you hear the minister today? There are blessings that are not for you. You don't get all the houses. You don't get all the cars. You can't get all the trips. You don't get all the promotions. You don't get all the presents. You don't get all the good days. Everybody gets some good days, but you also have to have some tough days. God didn't give you everything, but he left you something. And David miscalculated that because God had blessed him with much, he blessed him with all, and his family went to ruins. And that's in the book that we call the Word of God. In Daniel 5, Belshazzar, he went crazy. He lost his mind because he downsized God's power and inflated his own power. I wish I had time to tell you, but there'll be another day how you'll find in Daniel 5 that Belshazzar was getting drunk again, after taking the vessels of God. And it's detailed as he was being drunk with his lords and his leaders and mocking the great God of heaven. He looked over in his intoxication, saw a hand with fingers, handwriting on the wall. It pulled him out of his drunken stupor and said, I don't believe what I see, but everybody else in the room could see the handwriting on the wall. And the language was there that not only he did not understand, but could not interpret. Many, parse tikal. And finally, Daniel was the only one that could interpret the handwriting on the wall. Are y'all praying with me? Finally, Daniel came in at the behest of Belshazzar's mother. Queen mother said, something similar happened with your daddy. Your daddy, Nebuchadnezzar, lost his mind. Your daddy, Nebuchadnezzar, was sleeping outdoors with the dew upon his long hair. His daddy, Nebuchadnezzar, had fingernails that grew like claws of animals. His daddy was eating grass like an animal, and they fed him dog food like a donkey that was in the barn. His father lost all of his mind until finally he came back to God. And when he repented, God gave him his mind back, put back on his royal garments, trimmed his fingernails, ate the food of a monarch and not of a nutcase. And if you had repented, Belshazzar, God would have made a way from you. But here's the news for you. You've been weighed in the balance, found wanting. Your kingdom has come to an end. It's divided between the Medes and the Persians. And the night he got the message, war broke out and the king was defeated, because Belshazzar thought he was the center of the covenant and he overcalculated his own goodness. Say yes. Elijah was losing his mind because of frustration. In 1 Kings 9 and 4, Elijah said, I don't want to live anymore. I'm ready for early retirement. I'm getting out of this job. Everything I've done has been a failure. Jezebel is hunting me. Ahab doesn't like me. Nobody's left that's on the Lord's side. I'm the only one alive
who is serving the true and living God. Say yes. God told Elijah, take a load off. Lay down, go to sleep. He woke up. He said, go to sleep again. Angel cooked him a meal. And when he woke up, God said, you're wrong, man. You're frustrated, but you're wrong. You're tired, but you're wrong. You're lonely, but you're wrong. Are y'all praying for me? He said, go on down to Syria and anoint the king. They need a new king named Hazael. Go on and tell Jehu that I'm going to give him a promotion. So take care of Jehu. He's waiting on you to show up. Thank you, Jesus. And not only that, since you want to retire so badly, your replacement has already been selected. Go tell Elisha that if he'll just stay with you until, till you leave your mantle behind, he'll be the new prophet in Israel. And not only that, Elijah, since you can't add right and your multiplication is wrong, you're not the only one who's still holding on. I have 7,000 prophets hiding in caves, 7,000 studying God's word, 7,000 fighting the good fight, 7,000 standing up with a bloodstained banner. Say yes. So you don't need to be frustrated. Oh, Elijah, why don't you say yes? Hold on to the covenant. Oh, Daniel, tell Belshazzar, hold on to the covenant. Ah, David,

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1: Good morning. This is Marian Watkins, and welcome to this program of Precious Memories. 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
2: 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The Watkins Heritage Chapel is located 4000 Emmanuel Cleaver II Boulevard right here in Kansas City, Missouri, serving this community for over 100 years. So glad you're joining us. My name is James Tunnel III, and what a day it is. Another day that the Lord has made. We are so glad, and we're rejoicing, and we're celebrating. Celebrating the Lord on this sanctified Sunday morning. You know, with all the things that are going on within our lives and all the things that are going on in the city and in the world, we can still look to the hills from which cometh our help, for we know that our help cometh from the Lord that made heaven and earth. Make sure you are encouraged on this week and make a plan to spend some time with the Lord. Let's go to the Word of God. Joshua 2:11 says, "For the Lord your God is God in heaven above and on the earth below." Joshua 2:11. Stay with us. We've got some footsteps open. Hallelujah gospel music just for you. You're tuned to Precious Memories, brought to you by the Watkins Heritage Chapel.
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0: 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And memorial services will also be held for Dr. Alfred Davis on Saturday, August 22nd at 2 p.m. at the Watkins Heritage Chapel, private disposition. 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
3: And the Lord shall bless you, my friend, on this wonderful, sunshiny Sunday morning. Oh, I'm so excited to greet you in the name of the Lord, my friends, here, there, and everywhere. What a joy it is to come into your homes, your places of business, even in your cars, as you drive down the sanctified streets of Kansas City, Missouri. Well, hello to my Bishop Lemuel F. Thuston, the proud and eminent pastor of the Mesa Memorial Church of God in Christ, and, of course, the historic Boone Tabernacle Church of God in Christ, and, of course, the prelate presiding over the Kansas East Ecclesiastical Jurisdiction, and, of course, the chairman, Mr. Chairman of the General Assembly of the Church of God in Christ worldwide. Good morning, sir. All of my friends here, there, and everywhere, of course, those of you who are part of the Kansas East Ecclesiastical Jurisdiction, which I'm a proud member of. I want to say good morning to you and all the pastors, the elders, superintendents, and administrative assistants. Good morning. Well, I tell you, we greet you in the name of the Lord Jesus this Sunday morning, and we trust that you're on your way to the worship. That's right. Wherever doors are swinging open in your name, Lord, I trust that the people of God are going to meet the man of God this morning as he preaches the word of God. I'm just excited about each and every one of you. Good morning to my friend, Dr. S. Willis Walker. Thank God for you, and especially you, all of my friends and well-wishers. Let me just thank you, Kansas City, for outpouring, for the wonderful outpouring that you showed toward my family and I during the passing of my sister, Shepherdess Patricia Ann Jackson. I know I've already thanked you, but you can never say thank you enough to all of the choir members, all of the pastors, all the elders, all the saints, all the wonderful women of the Lord who came and admonished us and gave us words of encouragement. Let me thank you, all of the preachers. Thank you so much. They came near and far. And I want to thank God again for my prelate, Bishop Lemuel F. Thuston. Thank you, Bishop, for all the loving kindness that you showed our family during that time of bereavement. We're still in bereavement, but I want to thank my family. I want to thank my family for holding it together. Thank God, because I've seen people fall out at death over a pair of shoes that nobody can wear. But I want to thank God for my precious mother who is still holding it together. I ask your prayers continually for her. I want to say a happy birthday today to my eldest brother.

0: guys poised, ready to sing. And, of course, praise and worship is up to bat first. And, of course, the Monument of Faith Deliverance Choir is going to be singing this morning. Oh, yes. The praise team already poised. I told you, they're ready to go. And, of course, there's a didactical word coming out of this office on this Sunday morning. So you don't want to miss it. Don't wait. Don't hesitate. Take it northbound to Independence Avenue. Then I want you to go east down to Van Brunt. Then we'll go Van Brunt. I want you to take it back north past Northeast Senior High School, and you've reached the Monument of Faith. That's right. You've reached the Monument of Faith. So we're excited about what God's going to do in, out, around, and about this church today. You still have time to get here. That's right. You still have time to make the 11 o'clock service here at the Monument of Faith. Well, I'll tell you what's going on here today. If you are in between churches, if you, my friend, are new to our city, if you, my friend, are unchurched, I want you to know that we welcome you. Amen. We welcome you to come and be a part of today's festivities here at the Monument of Faith. I tell you, my brothers and sisters, it's going to be on and popping, as the young people say. Today is the day to lift him up. So I encourage you to come today and be a part of the service today. You won't leave here the way you've come. Matter of fact, you'll leave here better than the way you have come. Well, Sean, I've said so much, but I want to thank those of you who have also been supporting this broadcast. I can't thank you enough. I hear a lot of pastors say, well, I don't get any support. Well, Jesus said, you have not because you ask not. And I want the saints to know that we appreciate all that you do, all the cash apps, all of the Givelify, all of the cards, all of the letters, all of the text messages, all of the emails. I want to tell you, I certainly appreciate it. So many of you all say to me when you're donating, don't call my name. It's very, very tempting to call your name, but I tell you what, I just want you to know that I thank you so very, very much. So very, very much. Well, if you want to be a participant today and Givelify, find St. Paul Monument of Faith on Van Brunt on Givelify, make a donation there. You want to go by Cash App. The Cash App address, of course, is the $ Now Faith for You. The $ Now Faith, the number 4, Y-O-U. That's all you need. Well, I thank you so much. Well, Sean, I've talked my time up, but I want you to come on, Sean, take me live into my service already in progress.
1: I position here in our church right next door to a Muslim mosque. And you ought to see on Friday what it looks like in this area. And they don't have a world famous preacher. They don't have any world famous singing. They don't even have an organ, a piano, or a drum over that. But you ought to see what this place looks like on a Friday. They are on their way to prayer. Rock my, shock my, hilly, lilly, lock my. They're on their way to prayer. What I'm trying to tell you is that they get in a hurry, and from 12 to 2, you can't find a Z trip, you can't find a taxi, because they all are next door. They come from the four corners of this city on their way in a hurry to pray. And we treat prayer so cavalier. We treat prayer so nonchalant. We treat prayer like it's a byproduct of the real service. Never understood why I had ushers. I understand protocol, but I never understood why when folks are praying, you don't want them in the church. They'll hold the door and keep you out of prayer. Now, there are some places and some areas in church where folk ought not be admitted, but prayer ain't one of them. You need to let as many folks, oh my God, you need to let as many folks in the church to pray as can fit in here. Luke 18, I'm going to be done here in a little while. Luke 18, 1 says, and he spoke a parable to them, unto them to this end, that men ought always pray and not to faint. It's going to get better in a minute. When is your prayer time? Jesus has always had problems

0: with his people praying. He's all, and I don't understand that. I mean, we the ones that love the Lord. He heard our cry and he pitied my every groan. Long as I live, while trouble rise, I'll have, but you can't go to prayer.
1: Yes.
0: Don't want no parts of prayer, because the enemy knows how powerful prayer really is.
1: Yes.
0: And he knows if you get serious about prayer, some things would change in your life. So if you got serious about prayer, some things would change in your family. Some things would change for the better in your life.
1: Preaching well, sir.
0: Jesus always had problems with his people praying. One occasion, he told him, I'll tell you what, I'm going to fix this prayer time so nobody get it misconstrued. I want you to watch with me 1 hour.
1: 1 hour.
0: 1 hour. Came to them and found them asleep. He woke them up. Said, hey, man, what's going on? I asked y'all to pray for 1 hour. You mean tell me y'all can pray? He went away again and came back the second time and found them sleep again. He woke them up and said, what's wrong with you? Well, man, the flesh is weak, but the spirit is willing. He said that he went away, came back again the third time, and found them sleep again, Tremaine. And he says to them, sleep on. Take your rest. Now, you know, if you can't pray with Jesus, something is really wrong with you. Now, notice this. The disciples were asleep in prayer meeting.
1: Yeah.
0: But on the wind-whipped waves of Galilee,
1: yes,
0: they were awake in the storm.
1: Uh-huh.
0: So they slept in prayer, but Jesus slept in the storm.
1: Yes,
0: they were awake in the storm, but sleep in prayer. What I'm trying to tell you is, if you can stay awake in prayer, you can sleep in your storm. Would you tell your neighbor? Would you just tell your neighbor, if you can stay awake in the prayer meeting, you can go to sleep in your storms. Now, you don't really know what good sleep is until you're able to sleep in a storm. Do I have a witness? When you got some real good sleep, it's when the storm is outside and you get up the next morning and trees are uprooted, folks trash all down the street. You don't know what happened because you were sleeping in the storm. But if you stay awake in prayer, you can go to sleep in your storm. Always had a problem with his people praying. 2 Chronicles 7:14 said, if my people shall call by my name, if they will humble themselves and pray and seek my face and turn from their wicked ways, then will I hear from heaven. I will forgive their sin and I will heal their land. But the problem is, I'm trying to get them to pray. He says, James the Apostle says, the effectual fervent prayer of a righteous man or woman, what does it do? It avails much. Here's what Jesus said, AJ. Jesus said, you ought to look at it sometime. He said, Matthew 6:6. He says, but when thou prayest, I want you to enter into thy secret closet. And when thou get inside, I want you to shut the door behind you. And the same God that heareth in secret shall reward thee openly. Oh, yeah. You know, there are many things. There are many things that the church does on a regular basis.
1: Yeah.
0: Jerry, you know, we sing on a regular basis.
1: Yeah.
0: We shout on a regular basis. We testify on a regular basis. We fellowship and eat all the time. But none of those things carry the power that prayer carries.
1: Yeah.
0: Mm-hmm. The enemy doesn't, see, the enemy doesn't tremble because you got good music. The enemy trembles because you call the name of Jesus in your prayer. It's going to get better. He doesn't back up because we have a nice building. He backs up because he realizes there's power in that other land. But he gets nervous when God's people begin to pray. Yeah, see, prayer should not be your last resort. Prayer should be your first response. I'm going to say it again. Prayer should not be your last resort, but prayer should be your first response. Not cussing. Not fussing. Not ready to fight. You ought to be ready to pray. Jesus opens Luke 18 by saying men are always praying and not faint. He knew life would become difficult. He knew believers would face opposition. So before he gave them his strategy, he gave them power. Before he gave them a strategy, he gave them power. See, some folk tell you, honey, you need plan A and plan B. You need a strategy. But guess what? I've learned over this 60 some years I've been around, I've learned that my plan A and plan B is the same thing.
2: Help us.
0: My plan A and my plan B is the same thing. Where's it at? Proverbs 3, 5, and 6. Trust in the Lord with all thine heart. Lean not to thine own understanding in all thy ways. And what are you going to do? See, prayer, number one, prayer keeps the saints from fainting. That's why you ain't got no strength. The Bible says, if you faint in the day of adversity, then your strength is small. You ain't got no strength. You can't faint every time you get a hangnail. You can't go nuts every time you get a parking ticket. You can't lose heart every time you get a late notice in the mail. You got to understand, you got to stay strong. If for nobody else, you got to stay strong for yourself. Because, thank you, sir, the joy of the Lord is your strength. So, when saints pray, the first thing you need to know, first thing is, when saints pray, then they heaven listens. There's no need in you praying if ain't nobody listening. God does not hear a sinner's prayer, so you got to get in right fellowship with God so God can hear when you pray. Lord have mercy.
2: Oh boy.
0: You ain't gonna like this. You ain't gonna like this. You ain't gonna like this. You might want to grab your hat and leave now, because just because you high, God ain't hearing that prayer.
2: Yeah.
0: High as a kite. No. Mm-mm. Drunk as a cooter. No, you gotta get in right fellowship with God before God hear the prayer.
3: Oh, I told you wouldn't like it. I told you that already. I'm ready for that.
0: You gotta understand that the hand of the Lord is not shortened. That he can't say, neither his ear heavy, that he cannot hear. But your sins have separated between you and your God, so that he will not hear. You don't want to be in a predicament with God where he will not hear you. How many of y'all need God to hear you when you pray? Come on, talk to me. I need God to hear me when I pray. I need God to hear me when I don't have enough money at the end of the month. I need God to hear me. See, when you understand God is listening to your prayer when you're in the right condition for him to hear. God has given every man the right to speak, but you gotta earn the right to be heard. Ooh-wee. James Brown said it like this: you're just talking loud and saying nothing. just like a dull knife. Ain't cutting. What God is saying to you, you got to get in position for him to hear you when you pray.
2: Yes.
0: Now, I thought about the little Shunammite woman, little Shunammite widow. Yeah, she was a nobody. She had no influence. She had no family reputation. She had no money or financial standings. She had no connections. She didn't have any hookups. She had something going for her, and that was she was persistent. She kept on coming back to God about her need. She kept on coming back to God about her situation. She kept on coming back to God about her problem. See, prayer is refusing to quit until God gives you an answer. Would you tell your neighbor, prayer is refusing to quit until God gives you an answer. Have you ever prayed and nothing happened? Show you. Let me see your hand. You prayed, didn't nothing happen? You prayed, nothing happened? Yeah, I didn't pray, nothing happened. I thought. I prayed, evangelist, and nothing happened. So I thought. Sometimes, have you considered this? Sometime before God changed your situation, God want to change you.
2: Yes, sir.
0: And so I didn't see God moving on the stuff I wanted him to move on, but little did I know God was moving on me. Does that make any sense? Yeah, you want me to do this. And you know what? Y'all gonna stop sending God places. Y'all, who are you to send God anywhere? Lord, go to the jail. Lord, go to the hospital. Lord, go to ICU unit. Go out here to the courthouse. Why don't you go some of them places where you're telling God to go? I gotta quit. I'm running out of time. Number two point is, when saints pray, God not only hears, but God moves. Why? The effectual fervent prayer of the righteous do what? 2 Chronicles 7, 4, if my people would call by my name, humble themselves and pray. Notice, he did not say, if my politicians would call by my name. He didn't say, if my celebrities would call by my name. He did not say, if the church of God in Christ. He did not say the Baptist or apostolic or word of faith. He said, my people. God got people everywhere.
2: Yes, sir.
0: If my people, which are called by my name, if they'll just humble themselves and pray. Now, God has always responded to prayer. You hear me good thing over there? Yeah. God always responds to prayer. Now, you ought to look at the situation. I got two evangelists who was in jail. And for all I know, they were in jail getting ready to get the death penalty. I don't know. But Paul and Silas got themselves in trouble. Got themselves in trouble. All they did was pray. But guess what? If prayer gets you in trouble, if prayer will get you in trouble, prayer will get you out of trouble. I'm going to sweeten it in a minute. That's what you're waiting on. Watch this. So Acts 16:25, when they had prayed, the book said, and suddenly there was a great earthquake and the foundation of the prison was shaken, and immediately all the doors were open and everyone's chains was loose. Prayer got them in trouble, but prayer got them out of trouble. Yeah. See, prayer moves the hand that moves the world. When you pray, you move God's hand. And when God moves his hand, he moves the whole world. He's got the whole world. Y'all ain't gonna preach with me. That's all right. He's got the whole world. in his hands. He's got you and me, brother, in his hands. You and me, sister, got the little bitty baby in his hands. So prayer moves the hand that moves the world. When Moses prayed, God opened the Red Sea. When Hannah prayed, God opened her womb. When Elijah prayed, God shut up heaven. When Daniel prayed, God locked the jaws of the hungry lions. When Shadrach, Meshach, and Abednego prayed, God put an air condition in the fiery furnace. Now, what happens when you pray? I'm going to pray in a minute. What happens when you pray? Well, if you say nothing, I got an instruction for you. If don't nothing happen when you pray, I want you to pray again. Thank you, Lord. When the saints prayed, power is released. James said the effectual, fervent prayer of a righteous man availeth much. Effectual means effective. Fervent means passionate. Not a sleepy prayer, not a lazy prayer, but a fiery prayer. Prayer with fire, a prayer with tears, a prayer with expectations. The church itself on Pentecost was born out of prayer. Do I have any witnesses here? Every good revival starts with prayer. Every awakening starts with prayer. Every miracle that Jesus ever worked, it started with prayer. Do I have any witnesses here? And I want you to understand, the saints don't have to fight your battle, because the Bible says this battle is not yours, it is the Lord's. Do I have any witnesses here? And so if you hold your peace and let the Lord fight your battle, the Lord will give you victory. Do I have any witnesses here? When the saints pray, private victory produces public power. You didn't hear what I said. When the saints pray, private victory produces public power. Jesus said, when you pray, enter into your secret closet. And when you got inside, I want you to shut the door. The same God that he is in private, he's getting ready to reward you openly. Shake your finger in somebody's face and tell them, get ready for God to move in your life. Where's when you pray in your closet is where pride dies. The closet is where flesh is crucified. In your closet, your tears become strength. In your closet, before God uses you publicly, he's got to meet you in prayer. Privately, some victories never happen because we never shut the door. God rewards

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Demons flee when the saints pray. 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Healing becomes your return.

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On this beautiful Sunday morning, we say good morning once again. Welcome to Medley of Praise, a weekly broadcast ministry hosted by yours truly, Dwayne E. Harvey. Well, yes, this is the day that the Lord has made. We shall rejoice and be glad in it on this beautiful Sunday morning, this first Sunday in the month of July, in the year of 2026. Well, we are on the post side of Independence Day, 4th of July. We trust that all of you are well and safe under the sound of my voice on this very day. Well, God is good and He's still yet greatly to be praised. And yes, this is another first Sunday, the seventh first Sunday in this year of 2026. We want you to get your elements together. Those of you who always share with us through the airwaves, we want you to get your elements together. We'll be back at 11:10 a.m. to commemorate what Jesus did for us at Calvary once again on today. Well, I trust that you are excited. The song in the backdrop says, I know it was the blood. I know it was the blood for me. One day when I was lost, He died up on the cross. I know it was the blood for me. Well, I say all the time, this is an old story, over 2,000 years ago when this took place, but it's still relevant and new with us on today. If we celebrate and remember what Jesus did for us at Calvary, I tell you, I don't know about you, but I thank God for Calvary. Well, I thank God for setting me free as well. Let me get out the way. I'm about to shout. We'll be back in just a few moments.

Somebody say, it's the blood. It's the blood. If you would learn how to plead the blood over your family, if you would learn how to plead the blood over your children, you would see a transformation like never before. Somebody just say, the blood. Oh, the blood of Jesus. Oh, the blood. Oh. Come on, this is the stuff we used to do for communion. Yeah. These are the songs that carried us.

Once again, you're listening to Medley of Praise, a weekly broadcast ministry hosted by yours truly, Dwayne E. Harvey, the Friendly Undertaker. And as on this first Sunday in this new month of July, we are always excited and delighted to come and share with you as we prepare to do Holy Communion together. Oh, how we thank God for what he did for us at Calvary. When the Lord was in the upper room that night with his disciples, his desire was to eat this final meal with them and to share with them and let them know that he was going away. He didn't have to do it, but he did. Well, on that night when he did that, he sat and he told them some things that were going to happen. And he talked about this, he talked about that, and they didn't know what was going on. But some of them knew what really was going on, and they were saddened as well. But they knew that the Lord was going away. Well, we trust that you have your elements in your hand on this very Sunday morning, and we trust that you have your bread in your hand right now. On that night when the Lord was betrayed, he took the bread, he looked up to heaven, he gave thanks, and he passed it among his disciples. He said, "This is my body, which is broken for you. I trust that you have your bread in your hand right now. Why don't you just take and eat?" In that same like manner, the Lord took the cup. He said, "This is the blood. This is my blood that was shed for you for the remission of sins." He looked up to heaven and he gave thanks. He passed it among his disciples. I trust that you have your element in your hand right now. Let us take now and drink together. For the Lord said, as often as ye do this, you show forth my death and suffering until I come again anew in the kingdom of God. All who would agree will say amen, amen. Also on today, as we go forth now that we left out the Lord's Supper, we want to say that we're lifting up in prayer my dear sister beloved, the songbird, Kansas City, Sister Zenobia Smith. Won't you keep her in your prayer? We know what prayer can do. It can heal the sick, it can raise the dead, and we just trust on today that the Lord will keep his hand of love and protection on our sister beloved. She has given so much in this community, and now she's sick, and we just want to keep her lifted up in prayer. And we just ask the Lord, just let her be peaceful. And also we thank God for a miracle on the other day. A good friend of ours, a colleague, fell out at a funeral, was brain dead. They said he wasn't gonna make it. 3 days later, we got good news that he's all right. I tell you, the prayers of the righteous avail us much. We thank God for his keeping power, and we thank God for the blood, because the blood still works. Our good friend, Brother Jimmy Bodine Jr., the owner of Raw Funeral Home in Oklahoma City, Oklahoma, is a miracle man today. If the paramedic had not have been there, the doctor said he would have died right there on the scene. Over 12 minutes without no oxygen to the brain. Oh, how we thank God for his keeping power. There's others who too can witness and who too can say how good God is to them on today. Well, I just want you to know that he is a great God and he can do anything but fail. We just have to learn how to lean and trust and depend upon our Lord and Savior, Jesus Christ. Well, I found out a long time ago, he is a keeper.

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Shake a few hands and tell them, blessing you. Be encouraged. God is not through. Blessing you. Whatever.

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So never

0: join me and my sister, Yolanda Adams, as we celebrate the genius of Twinkie Clark. This is In Him, There's No Sorrow.
1: Once again, you're listening to Medley of Praise, a weekly broadcast ministry hosted by yours truly, Dwayne E. Harvey, the Friendly Undertaker. And yes, this broadcast is brought to you by the Lawrence A. Jones & Sons Funeral Chapel, serving you from two locations. We say to you, for all your funeral needs, remember the friendly and capable staff at Lawrence A. Jones & Sons. Dedicated to those we serve because we care, now in our 76 year of service to you in this fine greater Kansas City community. Yes, a few things have changed, and yes, we're doing some new things, but we just thank God that we're still able to serve with dignity and distinction. That's what we do. We're serving with dignity, with distinction, often imitated but never duplicated, the fine services that you'll receive at the Lawrence A. Jones & Sons Funeral Home. Well, look no further, look no more. We're here to serve you, and we're not going anywhere. Again, we say to you, for all your funeral needs, remember, it's Lawrence A. Jones & Sons, dedicated to those we serve because we care. Well, yes, my brothers and sisters, the gunshots are still ringing in the streets of Kansas City. Oh my God, what shall we do? Well, I asked a question, and we asked a question, and I have been talking to some other person because I'm getting a little tired, and I trust that all of us are super tired. Matter of fact, sick and tired, that we need to do something. That's right, we need to do something. We need to be about it, my brothers and sisters. Let us try to make a difference in this community. It's not a lot we can do, but if we mesh together and get our heads together, get our minds together, I believe the Bible said, where two or three gather together in my name, he will be in the midst of us. And we need to come together, reason together, and let us make a difference. So many of our young people are perishing today because of this foolishness, carrying guns and trying to be bullies and trying to be tough, buying dope and trying to buy with fake money and all that stuff. Well, don't you know the people gonna count the money before they leave? So they count that money and it ain't right, what happens to you? Come on, my brothers and sisters, we need to help our young people. There's a lot. We're losing a generation that has so much more opportunity than you and I ever had. They got all the electronics, all the other gadgets that make them smarter than smart. They don't even have to look up nothing. They can just hit their phone and say, tell me what 1 million times 6 million 6 trillions is, and it'll give them the answer right like that. And we letting them perish. We letting them perish. Song says, if I perish, let me perish. I'm going to see the king. But our young people are maybe not going to see the king, and we don't want them to perish. Let's be about it. Are you sick and tired yet? When we get sick and tired, let the church say,

0: This song says, God's mercy kept me, so I wouldn't let go. Anybody in here ever felt like giving up? Just throwing in the towel, just giving up. I'm not going to ask you to hunch anybody, but just look at them. That person you're looking at is here tonight only because of God's mercy and His grace. Somebody ought to just tell God, thank you for your mercy and your grace that kept me.
1: 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Oh, I was on my box just a little while ago. I should give you my Cash App and let you send me a Cash App today, because I know this boy was preaching. But I want you to know on today, it's been my delight, it's always my joy to share with you Medley of Praise over this fine radio station. We trust that you enjoy the music that you heard on this very day. And again, we say thank you for listening to Medley of Praise, a weekly broadcast presentation of the Lawrence A. Jones and Sons Funeral Homes. And again, your boy Dwayne Harvey, the Friendly Undertaker, who is your host each and every Sunday morning. It's always our delight to come and share with you. Well, I got to go. The clock on the wall say it is time to go. Well, God bless you and keep you is my prayer. Your host has been the Friendly Undertaker, Dwayne E. Harvey. Have a pleasant Sunday. Bye-bye now.

0: 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Tell them, I was really down.
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3: And now we take you live to the St. Stephen Baptist Church, 1414 East Truman Road at Paseo in Kansas City, Missouri, where the Reverend Eric Belt is the pastor.
4: Remind us in this Hebrew chapter 10, verse 23, it speaks to the believer who needs to be encouraged to hold on. Hold on. The writer doesn't tell us to let go or to pull back or to give in. He says, let us hold fast, amen, in our faith and onto our faith. In other words, don't drop your confession just because the seasons have changed. Amen. Don't release your hope just because the pressure has increased. Amen. Don't give up on God because I've heard that He has not given up on you. So hold on to your faith because God, who made the promise, is still faithful. See, hope is the thing inside of us that insists, despite all of the evidence to the contrary, that something better awaits us if we have the courage, amen, to reach for it and to work for it and to fight for it. President Barack Obama said that to us. Hope is being able to see that there is a light despite all of the darkness. Desmond Tutu penned those words. And somebody said, hope is praying for rain, but faith is bringing an umbrella. Romans chapter 12, verse 12 says, rejoicing in hope, patient in tribulation, and continuing steadfastly in prayer. That's what the Bible reminds us to do. And the Lord said, Simon, Simon, indeed, Satan has asked for you that he may sift you as wheat. Here's what he says. He says, but I have prayed for you that your faith should not fail. And when you have returned to me, strengthen your brother. Luke chapter 22, verse 31, 32. The writer is seeking to encourage the believer to hold on to our faith. At the opening of this particular chapter, the writer shares this truth that the law was never intended to be the redeeming source of lost humanity. Can you imagine that God would place in the hands of a sinful man the responsibility of freeing mankind from the penalty of sin?

confession of our hope without wavering. Confession is a formal admission or acknowledgement of something that's been done. From a legal perspective, a confession is whether given in speech or in writing is voluntary. It's a formal statement. In the religious circles, confession generally refers to acknowledgement and understanding of what one is confessing. Amen. I watched my sons as they were growing up, and they were doing something they shouldn't have been doing. And one of them got ready to tell on the youngest one, and he tackled both of them and said, "I will tell on myself." I said, "Lord, I don't know what he did, but whatever he did, he was courageous enough to say, don't tell what I did. Let me tell it on myself." So let me confess that each of these definitions are related to admitting wrong. The Bible teaches us that we are to confess our sin. Psalm 32:5 says, "I acknowledge my sin to you, and my iniquity have I not hidden. I said, I will confess my transgressions to the Lord, and you forgave the iniquity of my sin." 1 John 1:9 says, "If we confess our sins, he is faithful and just to forgive us of our sins and to cleanse us from all unrighteousness." James 5:16 says, "Confess your transgressions to one another and pray for one another that you may be healed. The effective, fervent prayer of the righteous man avails much." Romans 10:9 says that if we confess with our mouth the Lord Jesus and believe in our heart that God has raised him from the dead, we will be saved. Somebody read that. Amen. Yet confession within the text that we're referring to today is about a vow that has been made based on your belief, based on your faith, based on your trust. Hold fast to what you confess. Hebrews 4:14 supports that idea, as well as 1 Timothy 6:12. The writer says to us, hold fast. In other words, hold tight. Keep it close to your heart and on your mind. Brothers and sisters, when your faith is tested, he says, hold tight. It doesn't matter what it looks like. It doesn't matter what it sounds like. What we have to rely on the fact that God is faithful. Amen. What did he say? He said, "I'll never leave you." Amen. Amen. The Bible says to us, whatever happens, don't lose your grip. Don't lose your faith, but keep trusting in God. In fact, as situations and unexpected circumstances unfold, don't lose your grip, but hold closer and tighter and draw nearer to him who's able. Why? Because he never fails. Life will pull on you, left, right, up, and down. Trouble will press you, and the enemy will whisper that it's easier to let go, it's easier to fall back, it's easier to become complacent than it is to keep on believing. When you feel like God is not present, God is not hearing your prayer, that God is just absent. Here I share with you, I may be shaken, but I will not surrender. I may be pressed, but I will not let go of his unchanging hand. The song says, time is filled with swift transition. Not of earth a move can stand. Build your hopes on things eternal and do what? Hold to God. Somebody know what I'm talking about. What you confess in calm seasons must still be held in stormy seasons. If God is faithful when the sun is shining, we need to know that he is still faithful when the clouds begin to gather. What are you exposed to and challenged within? As this text reminds us that we are to hold on. Hold on, why? Because, and how? Unwavering. He gives

gives us this idea that we ought not to be going back and forth. Hope without wavering. Hope without wavering. James chapter 1, verse 6, and Romans chapter 5, verses 3 through 5. The text does not tell us to hold fast with wavering hope, but with a hope that refuses to be tossed back and forth, which means our actions ought to line up with our words. Amen, amen. To waver is to be moved by every report, by every feeling, by every internet post, by whatever is happening in the White House, every setback that comes and every fear that arises. We waver if we're not careful because we don't believe now, we don't know now, we don't feel like we can still trust in our faith. It reminds me, even in this moment, that there was a man who had lost everything. And yet, he had the audacity to say, the Lord giveth, and the Lord taketh. Blessed? Somebody know what I'm talking about. It might not feel good, it might not look good, but we still have to give God his praise. Why? Because Romans 8 and 28 says that all things work together for our good. All is all. All is inclusive, not exclusive. All means everything, good, bad, ugly, and indifferent, it works to our good. But we got to keep on trusting him. You see, real hope does not lose its value. Real hope does not lose its strength when circumstances arise. Real hope listens to the word of God. Beloved, hope says, I do not see it yet, but I still believe God. Hope says, I do not understand it all, but I still trust God. Hope says, I may be waiting, but I'm not waiting in vain. On Christ, the solid rock, I stand. All others, somebody know what I'm talking about. Well, that brings me to my second observation. For he who promised is faithful. Faithful. Faithful. Trust the faithfulness of God. Numbers 23:19 says, God is not a man that he should lie, nor a son of man that he should repent. Has he said, and will he not do? Or has he spoken? And will he not make it good? 1 Thessalonians 5:24. Now may the God of peace himself sanctify you completely and make you whole, spirit, soul, and body. Be preserved blameless in the coming of our Lord Jesus Christ. He who calls us, calls you is faithful, who also will do. Amen. What will he do? He'll do exactly what he said. Why? Because he can do what he says he can do. You don't believe me? You ought to check out 2 Timothy and see the trust that Paul has. Paul says to Timothy, for this reason, I also suffer. For what reason? For Christ's sake, I suffer these things. Nevertheless, I am not ashamed. For I know whom I have believed, and I am persuaded that he is able to keep what I have committed to him until that day. What have you committed to God? What have you vowed to God? What have you surrendered to God? What have you put in his hands and not taken back? You can do that, then you know that you're saying that you trust him. There was a day when a man's word was his bond, his vow, his promise. Today is just not so. I can't trust that a man will do what he said he will do. In every arena of life, we find unfaithfulness and the unfaithfulness of man. In the politicians, in the religious circles, in just everyday activities. There are people who promise to be there that never show up. You say something, you ought to do what you say. Just to keep it simple, the Bible says, trust no man.
Why do you say that? Because the Bible says that every imagination of his heart is wicked and evil. You find that in Genesis chapter 6, verse 5. This Genesis text is a call for vigilance in personal morality, in personal activities, in community ethics, and spiritual discipline, emphasizing that our thoughts shape our actions, and our actions ultimately influence our family, and that also can affect our community and the society in which we live. Here it is, here it is, here it is, here it is. Our faith life is impacted all of those that we encounter. Thus, the scripture says, let your light, somebody read it, that others might see your good works and do it who glory? Give God the glory. Beloved, God does not make empty promises. He does not speak words that he cannot perform. God is faithful. And our faith is not strong because we never get tired. We never get worn out. We never experience burnout. Our faith is not strong because we have the ability to restore ourselves. Our faith is strong because God never fails. Our grip may be weakened. Our emotions may shift and our circumstances may change, but God, who promised, remains faithful. He remains faithful. You've heard it. He may not come when you

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Call 842-6311. That's 842-6311.

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1: We take you live to the celebration service at the Emmanuel Church, 920 Olive Street in Kansas City, Missouri, where we are building, changing, and inspiring lives. The Reverend R.L. White Sr. is the beloved pastor.
2: 11:30 every Sunday, we'll be praying here in the sanctuary. Amen. This is not the time. Yes, you can clap. This is not a social club. The house of God is called the house of prayer. And God says there needs to be more prayer in his house. Amen. We don't sell dinners here at Emmanuel. We don't sell raffle tickets here at Emmanuel. Such as we do have, we give unto you. That is the name of Jesus. If you have Jesus, he takes care of everything else. Some of you act like you don't know that. I said, if you have Jesus, he takes care of everything. There's the same power. The same power that rose Jesus from the dead is alive. It is inside of you. It just has to be activated. How many of you pray in the Spirit? Please stand. Everyone that prays in the Spirit that received the gift of tongues, stand. Receive the gift of tongues. I'm going to talk about this next Sunday. Speaking in tongues is simply speaking directly to God. The Bible says it is a gift of God that he gives freely to everyone. And some people would like to argue when you speak in tongues, there's not an interpreter. Nobody's supposed to be interpreting what I'm saying to God. That's between me and God. You can speak in tongues, or you can speak in English, or you can speak in Chinese if you know how. But the important thing is, take this opportunity. We're in a spiritual battle now. There was a time period when the Lord said we didn't have to fight, but now the gloves are off. You know why the gloves are off? Because Jesus is coming back. You go in the grocery store, you go in the dollar store, you go in Walmart, you go in Quick Trip, you can see Jesus is coming back. There's depravity everywhere, and they want to tell us we're crazy. You're the ones that's crazy out in the world because we don't accept the sinful acts and sinful deeds, and you trying to rewrite what God said is true. Thank you. You may be seated. To everyone listening by radio, blessings be upon you in Jesus' name. It is clear to see that those of us who have a commitment to God, and some people are still celebrating a man-made holiday. Pastor White, I couldn't come to church today because the fireworks kept me up too late. You better stop playing with God. All of us are going to have to give an account of our actions, our thoughts, our deed, and even our speech. Whoever's next to you, tell them, stay alert. Tell somebody else, they need to hear it. They don't tell you this out in the world. Stay alert. Demons are doing whatever they can to try to trick you up. I was speaking to some brothers this morning in my office. They were saying, Pastor, we were at some events over the weekend and things got out of hand. I had to leave. Another brother said, they tried to entice me to pull me back to what I used to do. I'm not going back. That's the kind of commitment you have to have every day you wake up. I'm not going back. Even when I got to say this. Thank you, Holy Spirit. Stop giving people power over you. Because as believers, we do that all the time. But I have to say it for myself. That stronghold is broken in Jesus' name. What do you mean power over me, Pastor? The truth is, nobody can make you mad. They can do a lot of stuff to you, but getting angry, tell your neighbor, that's a choice. So when you do let them make you angry, you've just given up your anointing for no reason. That's a choice. They made me mad. They can't make you mad. What you need to say is, Lord, I leave them in your hands. I'm not going to argue. I'm not going to curse. I'm not going to get bent out of shape. I'm going to leave them in your hands. I'm not even going to walk around with, I told you so. Stay alert, because demons are trying to do whatever they can to push your buttons. This is the house of prayer. And in the year of the Lord, 2026, we are aware of this. Say, I am aware. See, if you say it, keep on confessing it. I am aware. That means when demons come up to you one way, in Jesus' name, they'll have to flee seven. When you are aware of the spiritual condition that's taking place around you. Amen. I am aware of God's presence. I'm aware of His authority. And that's what God is doing. And we want to encourage everyone listening. God loves you. Don't listen to that lie that you've done so much. You've gone too far. You've messed up too many times. God loves you. He has forgiven you. And learn how to forgive yourself. Amen. I encourage everyone to read your Bible. It's important that you know God's Word. Because Jesus is coming back again. We are living in the days of Noah. Amen. It's nothing wrong with the world. It's the people on the planet. Just godless. Just evil. Just wicked. And we are called to be the light of the world, even in this wicked society. Listen to Pastor. The Lord is speaking to me right now and said to tell all of you here today, do you understand how special you are to God and how anointed you really are? The Bible talks about we're actually living in the last days. In the last days, the churches are not going to be packed. You know why? Because God is coming back and spirit and truth is going forward, and people like to run to get their ears tickled. People want to hear, I can stand my sins and still make it to heaven. Look at somebody and say, no, you can't. I can still live any kind of way I want to live and make it to heaven. Look at somebody and you confess it. Well, if don't nobody know what I'm doing, it'll be all right. There's always somebody. He's always watching. I said, and you ought to be glad that he's watching, because he's protecting you from danger seen and unseen. It's not because of my goodness I'm alive. It's because of his grace. It's because of his sacrifice over 2,000 years ago. That's why I will not be quiet. I will not be silent. Jesus is Lord. I said, Jesus is Lord. He is Lord. And he's going to rule. He's going to reign right here on this planet that he created. How can you sit there and not celebrate that Jesus is going to rule for 1,000 years? If you can say this, tell somebody, I believe he's coming back. He said it. It is written. The Bible says that God's word, I'm going to get into that in a few minutes, cannot return to him void. He said Jesus is coming back, and I'm looking every day for his return. He didn't say the church is going to be packed when Jesus returned. No, he said there'll be a great falling away. He says, Jesus said, I didn't come to bring peace. I came to bring division. What do you mean, Jesus? I came to show you, even in your household, who's walking with me and who's not. And you can see it when you get around your family. All you nodding your head, but say amen. You can see those who are not living for God, and they wonder, why am I always in a rut? Why does nothing happen good come my way? First of all, you curse yourself by calling yourself, I'm just unlucky. I'm not lucky. I'm not unlucky. I am blessed. And the Bible says, when I live in obedience, that I am highly favored. And the favor that God gives you, can't nobody down here mess with the mess with the favor of the true and the living God that keeps you and rocks you and holds you and shelters you and strengthens you. He is my rock. Look at somebody and say, this is the year of the Lord. That's why things are changing in your life. This is the year of the Lord. That's why some things may feel uncomfortable. This is the year of the Lord because we're being trained in righteousness. God bless you. We're being trained in righteousness. Father, we pray for every household here today. Father, I pray in Jesus' name that your anointing shall continue to cover them, Father. Your word says that you hide us under your wings, Father. Your wings are protection. Thank you for protecting us, Father, from harm and dangers that we're not even aware of, Father. Thank you, Father, that you're able to break addictions today. Family members that are hooked on drugs and addicted to alcohol, you're able. You don't need a 12-step program. You're able to work miracles. We have to claim it in Jesus' name. Thank you, Father, in Jesus' name for every home represented here. Thank you for imparting your anointing into our lives. Thank you for what we're going to receive today, Father. In Jesus' name, amen. Gospel of Mark chapter 14, as we prepare to take Holy Communion today on this first Sunday in July. The 14th chapter, verse 22 says, and some people say, Pastor, you give a lot of scriptures. That's what you come to church for. You don't come to hear my opinion. My opinion means nothing. Let's see what the Word of God says. That's what's valid. And as they did eat, Jesus took bread, he blessed it, and he broke it, and he prayed over it. And he gave it to his disciples and said, take, eat. This is my body. And he took the cup, and when he had prayed, when he had given thanks, he gave it to them, and they drank all of it. And Jesus said unto them, this is my blood of the New Testament, of the New Covenant, which is shed for many for the remission of sin. But truly I say unto you, I will not drink again from the fruit of the vine until the day I drink it new in the kingdom of God. Jesus said, do this in remembrance of me. Truly it is a blessing, my brothers and sisters, to partake in communion. And when you eat of the bread today, and when you drink from the cup today, the Bible says that we become partakers in what Jesus actually did upon the cross. He gave up his life so we could be connected to the kingdom of God. Isn't Jesus good? And we don't have to wait to get that connection. We get that connection. We accept him as Savior. He gave up his life so we could have fellowship with the Father's kingdom right now. We do not take it lightly, the sacrifice of our Lord and Savior, Jesus Christ. At this time, come on up, brothers. We prepare our hearts and minds to receive Holy Communion. Come on, Deacon Roberts. Everyone to my right, please stand. And please come get your communion at this time and return to your seats as we prepare to honor our Lord and Savior, Jesus Christ. The life of our flesh is in the blood. And when you partake of Holy Communion today, you are partaking in new life. All of creation, from Adam up until today. All of creation came from the one who created life. In the beginning was the Word was with God, and the Word was God. Thank you, Father, for all you have done for the church. Thank you, Jesus. Those of you listening by radio, be here next Sunday. Pastor White will be preaching. You don't want to miss this word that God has placed in my soul. Thank you. Everyone to my left, please stand and come and receive your communion. The Bible says if you have anything in your heart against anyone, you should not take communion until you repent in Jesus' name. So take this time to repent and do a self-examination. Ask the Holy Spirit, search me, Holy Spirit. Search me, Holy Spirit. If I'm holding anything against anyone, I don't want to drink damnation unto myself. Blessings. Everyone in the center aisle, please stand and come get your communion. Thank you, Jesus. Thank you, Jesus. Bless you. What a blessing it is to be in God's house today. Encourage everyone, read your Bible this week. Spend time in prayer and watch things in your life begin to change. Don't just read your Bible. Be a doer of God's word. I am a doer of God's word. I am a doer of God's word.

when your communion is please stand when your communion's ready.

Thank you, Jesus. What a blessing it is to be here on this first Sunday in July. God is good. Amen. The world may be celebrating whatever they want to celebrate, but we celebrate Jesus and his finished work. I saw one hand in the back. Thank you. I said, we celebrate Jesus and his finished work. Amen. Hold your bread up. The bread represents the body of our Lord and Savior, Jesus Christ. He was bruised. He was beaten. His body was broken. He was disfigured. All for the church, so that we may have a right to be in fellowship with the Father. We will never forget this sacrifice. Jesus said, do this in remembrance of me. Remember my death, my burial, and my resurrection. Jesus is not dead. He is alive forevermore. And we take this in honor of Jesus. Please hold your juice up all over the building. Those of you that are at home, get your juice. The juice represents the blood of Jesus Christ, the blood that he shed for us. By his stripes, make it personal, I am healed. Healing is not only physical. Healing is also spiritual. And that's what God is doing today. He is healing us not only physically, but he's healing us spiritually. Old wounds are finally being healed. You better receive that. I said, old wounds are finally being healed. The Bible says the blood of Jesus cleanses us. It actually says washes us from all unrighteousness. And we take this today in remembrance of King Jesus. Thank you, Jesus. Thank you, Jesus. One more day. One more day, Tyrone. One more day. Thank you, Jesus. Brother Liston, Brother John. Thank you, Jesus. Thank you, Jesus. Amen. Amen. We're getting ready to sing. Amen. Getting ready to sing. Look in the back of your pew. We're getting ready to sing. But today we're going to do it a little differently. Amen. We've been practicing and practicing for so many weeks, learning this new song, The Mighty Name of Jesus. Many of you have went home and researched it and looked it up. God bless you. The Mighty Name of Jesus. Amen. You know, it's amazing how people say, oh, man, I can sing in the shower. Well, you can sing in the sanctuary. And we got a lot of people, they used to have, singing karaoke. In the car, you sing in the car, sing in the sanctuary. The mighty name of Jesus. So today, we're going to do something a little different. Pastor's going to ask if you're able to. I understand if you're not, but if you can, everyone step out into these two aisles. Sister Jackson, you first one out, you're going to get the first blessing. Amen. Get your paper. You are prepared. The mighty name. So you'll be able to tell who's really singing and who you've been carrying the last 3 months. Amen. Let's do this together. The mighty name of Jesus.

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Sounds good. Every must break in the mighty. I draw, come on. I draw. Sing it out. The enemy to come near my. Turn around and face somebody. No scheme could ever. Come on, we're a church family. Turn around and face somebody. The cross. Turn around. In the mighty name of. That's beautiful in the back. Sing it out, church. Heaven. Every. Look at God's choir. In the mighty. Sing it. The name of. I know. All the power, it must go. He's every key. Come on, Paul. I hold. I will not fear when the enemy on the door frame. Is the blood? I'm protected by the blood. I will not, when the enemy on the door frame is the blood. I will not fear. There's an army. I'm protected by the blood. In the mighty name of Jesus.

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Raise your hands in the name of Jesus. We're open to receive every gift you have for us, Father. Thank you, Jesus, that you died for us. Thank you, Jesus, that victory is in your hand today. Thank you, Jesus. Thank you, Jesus, that you got up out of the grave with all power in your hand. Thank you, Jesus. I will not. On the door frame is the blood. There's an army of angels. I'm protected by the blood. I will not fear. Say it. Say it. I'm protected by the blood. I will not. When the enemy on the door frame is the blood, put the papers down of Jesus.

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He's every key to every victory. I hold in the mighty name of, in the mighty name of Jesus.

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Somebody say, I love Jesus. I love Jesus. 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Hallelujah. The mighty name of Jesus. Amen. Thank you, choir. The mighty name of Jesus. The mighty. The mighty name of Jesus. Tell your neighbor, that's why I'm still alive. I understand that. It's not my goodness, it's the mighty. God bless you. Let's get into the word. We're in the gospel. No, we're in the book of Acts. I was going back to Luke. The Acts of the Apostles, chapter 12. The Acts of the Apostles, chapter 12. Please write this down. Pastor's going to be talking about this the next couple of weeks. Prayer can set you free. It can set you free. Prayer can set you free. The book of Acts, chapter 12, we're going to be looking at verse 7. We know that the book of Acts was written by the gospel writer Luke, and it deals with corporate prayer. And this entire book recounts the history of the early church after Jesus had returned to the Father in heaven. The book of Acts gives us an accurate record of what the disciples, what we call now the apostles, went through in starting the early church. It shows us some of the trials and tribulations the early church went through, which is a reflection of what we're dealing with today. The early church was persecuted, and the church today is still, 2,000 years later, persecuted. If you are a true believer in Jesus Christ, you will face daily persecutions. Please stop reading, texting, whatever you're doing, and look at Pastor. When you're out in public, I want to see your hands. How many of you can see that people hate you? I mean hate. I don't mean just dislike you. Keep your hand up for a minute. If you can't see it, then I don't know what to say to you, because I can see it every day. People hate me. And I'm finding out it's not me. It's the light. It's the seed. It's who I represent. When God is your foundation, people are going to hate you. That's part of the persecution. People hated Jesus. They hated Jesus so much, I wish I had time, they tried to kill him before he was even born. Darkness hates light. Say, I am light. Here in the book of Acts, darkness is driven out when God's presence is there, when God's truth is around, and when his authority is present. The religious leaders 2,000 years ago wanted to kill and wipe out this new movement because they were going around telling everyone that Jesus of Nazareth died and that he was risen from the dead. And they didn't want this so-called rumor to be spread. But they knew it wasn't a rumor because too many people had seen Jesus. It's not a rumor. Jesus is not dead. He is alive. The disciples did not steal his body. Jesus really did hang up on the cross. He was whipped. He was beat. He was nailed to the cross. He was beat so bad, the Bible says that his face was unrecognizable. That's how much he was beat. That's how much he was persecuted for telling the good news that God had sent him to tell. Don't think that your mission's going to be all sugar plums and lollipops. God is calling for the church. Who's the church? God is calling for us to be in uncomfortable positions now to see if we're going to rely on him or rely upon ourselves.
And every time I rely upon myself, please look at me. Not sometimes, I mean every time. One

God is telling the church not to panic. Get your hand out. Tell two or three people, stop panicking. I don't know what we're going to do. I don't know what we're going to do. How many of you know people like that? I don't know what we're going to do. I don't know what we're going to do. I know what I'm going to do. That hasn't changed. I'm going to trust God. I'm going to rely upon God. I'm going to cling to what the Word says. The Bible says that God would never leave me nor forsake me. I'm going to stand on His truth. Demons and the devil use fear to attack the church. Speak it out of your mouth. I won't live in fear. Now, all the praying we did in here today, all the crying out, say it out loud, confess it in God's house. I will not live in fear. Fear has paralyzed people to where they're afraid to do or go anything. If I go outside, I might get shot. No, you won't. God will protect you. We just finished singing the mighty name of Jesus. I got angels surrounding me. That's why I didn't die in the car wreck. That's why I didn't die on the operating table. That's why the medication didn't kill me. I literally have angels. I can't speak for you, but I can speak for myself. I have angels literally surrounding me, protecting me from all this demonic activity that Satan has put to try to distract me from my mission. But say it out of your own mouth. No weapon. It can be formed, but it won't prosper. You can see it, but it won't prosper. Because the mighty, the Bible teaches us that demons even tremble. Some people don't understand this because they don't read their Bible. When Jesus sent the disciples out two by two, and then he sent the 72 out, he sent them out and gave them power and authority in his name, and they came back to Jesus and they said, wow, even demons were subjugated under your name. We healed people in your name. People were set free in your name. Anxiety went down in your name. And they said, Lord, didn't we do a mighty work? Jesus said, wait a minute. Don't get it twisted. Because remember, Judas was one of the 12. Judas went out, and Judas, he invoked the name of Jesus, and people got healed. You better stop thinking it's you. Tell your neighbor, it's not you. Or can we go country? Tell your neighbor, it ain't you. It's Jesus. It's His name. It's His name. It's His name that makes demons run out of your home. It's His name that heals your body when the medicine's not doing anything. It's the name of Jesus that speaks life. Oh my goodness. That breathes life into my body when I should be laid out. It's the name of Jesus. Pastor, I can't get too excited because I'll start having asthma attacks. That's over the name of Jesus. Pastor, if I eat a certain food, it's going to give me acid reflux. That's over. Stop it. The name of Jesus. Pastor, if I give a gift to the church, then I can't pay my bills. Stop it. The name of Jesus. Waymaker. Fear, panic attacks, worry, and anxiety are all spiritual enemies. And if we line up with God's Word, He tells us and shows us in His Word how to defeat the enemy. One of the main pillars God has given the church is that we can pray. This verse doesn't say just pray sometimes. It teaches us that we need to be praying all the time. 1 Thessalonians chapter 5, verse 17. It talks about what? Talk back to me. Pray without ceasing. That means we are to pray from the time we get up to the time we go to bed. We ought to be praying. Amen. And when you don't know what to pray, that's the time to pray in the Spirit, because the Holy Spirit will pray through you to the Father. Amen. Pray without ceasing. You can pray in your car. You can pray in

0: silent when you're standing next to somebody. They don't have to see your mouth moving. You're talking to the Father. Say it out loud. Prayer can set me free. Acts chapter 12, look at verse 7. It says, "And suddenly an angel of the Lord appeared standing beside Peter, and a light shone into the place where he was." Where was Peter at? In prison, in jail, in a cell. "And the Lord appeared standing beside him." So the Lord's angel appeared. The angel of the Lord appears inside the jail. He didn't knock. He didn't get a pass. He didn't make a weekend visit. He just appeared. Look at Pastor. The Lord says, "Stay here and let my people understand what's being said." Stop being tricked that it takes God 5 years to move. Verse 7 says, "And what? Suddenly." Suddenly. That means God can move right now, instantly, when he wants to. His desire is for the church to be blessed, not when he wants to. Nobody can stop God because God is sovereign. And being sovereign means God doesn't have to ask anyone's opinion whether or not he's going to rescue you. He can rescue you suddenly. Well, the doctor says you have stage 4 cancer. Well, it doesn't matter what the doctor says. Lord, what does your report say? Whose report are you going to believe? You got 6 months to live, or you got 6 years to live? Whose report are you going to believe? Suddenly, an angel appeared standing beside Peter, and a light. Look at that. A light. Underline that, because that's very important. A light shone into the place where he was. That means the place where Peter was very dark. And the angel of the Lord gently smote Peter on the side and awakened him, saying, "Get up quickly." And the chains fell off his hands. But circle the word suddenly. Suddenly means at an accelerated rate. Verse 7 is a divine response to the church. Because while Peter was locked up sleeping, the church was praying for Peter. Look at your Bible, verses 1 through 6. Talks about what the church had experienced. We see Peter's in prison now. He wasn't in prison in the jail cell even by himself. So the angels know how to bypass who's ever next to you. Oh my goodness. Do you understand what I'm teaching you today? The angels can bypass who's ever next to you. "Well, Pastor, we're in a disagreement. Pastor, something's going on in my life, on my job. Pastor, I got 4 people trying to do something to me." The angel can appear suddenly to you and do a miraculous act, and nobody around you is not even aware that God sent angels to look after you. Peter was not imprisoned by himself. He was surrounded by guards. Not only was he surrounded by guards, but he was chained up, and the church was praying. Verse 7, look at it. It begins with one powerful reality. Suddenly. Say it out of your mouth. Suddenly. What you've been asking God for, it can happen when? Don't keep thinking God has to do a 12-step program just because that's how it happened for someone else. Suddenly, heaven moved. The church was praying on earth, but God was moving in heaven. Don't you know when we're praying down here on earth, all the prayers we send up to heaven, don't you know God has already moved? Don't you know some of us are going to go home to a different atmosphere? Don't you know some of us are going to have a different week than we had this previous week? God is able to move when? Corporate prayer invites God to move suddenly. Peter's situation looked impossible. How could Peter possibly get out of prison? James had been murdered. Peter was next in line to go to trial. That means he was next in line to die. Peter was chained to soldiers. He was locked in prison. It looked impossible. There were 16 people guarding him. He was getting ready to receive an unjust trial. He was getting ready to have the experience that Jesus went through. Peter wasn't up walking the floors. The Bible says Peter, when you read through verse 1 through 6, he was asleep. Peter was resting. In today's terms, Peter was chilling out because he knew his hope, his dependence, his trust, everything he had entrusted his entire life was resting in the hands of Jesus. I told you a few weeks ago, Peter knew that no human could set him free. Peter knew that all the begging his wife would do could not set him free. But look at what happens when you pray. Tell your neighbor, prayer can set you free. This is a very deep spiritual principle. Prayer does not always move difficulties out of the way. But prayer invites God into our difficult situations. Why are you trying to handle things on your own when we have a Father who cares for us? The scripture was read this morning. How much more our Heavenly Father loves us. How much more our Heavenly Father looks after us when we're not even aware of dangers around us. We used to say this in churches, and we don't say it anymore, but it's still the truth. When you get up in the morning and leave your home and go here and there and to and fro, and you make it back home safely, we're only safe because of prayer. I'm only safe because of prayer. And the Lord told me this, and I share it with you today. The Lord says, when you pray for my protection, when you get in your car and say, Lord, protect me as I drive to the church, you don't have to keep saying, protect me, Lord, protect me, Lord, protect me, Lord. He says, I heard you. That's why you made it safely. Believe what you pray, and you shall have what you say. The church could not go inside Peter's jail cell, but they could pray. The church couldn't go in there because they weren't welcome. But you know somebody that could go inside the jail? God could. It really does matter today because there are places we can't go. There's some places you would never be permitted to go inside of. But tell somebody, God can. If you know somebody that's ever had surgery, your family's not permitted to be in the operating room. But you ought to be rejoicing that God was right there. I said he was right there the whole time. Even when your husband, your wife, your loved ones couldn't go beyond that door, God was already there. There are places we can't go, things we can't reach. There's addictions we can't break with our human power. There's depression that people are dealing with that we can't overcome on our own. The spiritual bondage that people have been dealing with, they've never gotten over. There are broken families that need healing that have been pretending all this time that we're a God-fearing family, and you know you're living a lie. But say it out loud. Prayer can change things. Prayer matters today. God goes beyond the cell. God goes beyond the surface, and God changes things. Jesus is the light that enters into the darkness. Look at verse 7. Notice this. Look at it. It says that a light shined in the cell. The prison was dark, and then light entered. The church was praying, so heaven had to respond. And Jesus is that light that shines in the darkness. When you don't know what else to do, when things get so dark for you, You don't know what to say, what to do. You've cried. You've done all the things. You've read the scriptures. Don't forget to call upon the name of Jesus. I'll say it a million times. There's power. You got to say it for yourself until you actually believe it. There is power in the name of Jesus. Doesn't matter how old you are. I remember being 10 years old, sitting in the back of the church and sitting up in the balcony eating now laters from humdingers, playing games, but knowing that when I called upon the name of Jesus, something happened to me. That little boy that was playing started to understand there's something to say in the name of Jesus. And there's grown folk today that's playing around and you're scared to call on the name of Jesus because you know if you call him, you got to come out of your sin. You know if you call him, you got to stop living like the world. You know if you call him, God is going to separate you from your family. Oh my goodness. You know if you call him, you can't go back to living how you used to live. Call the name of Jesus and your life will change. Turn your Bibles to John chapter 8, verse 12. Everything in the Bible points to Jesus. John chapter 8, verse 12. Look at what Jesus said. Once more, Jesus addressed the crowd, and he said to them, I am the light of the world. Not that he was. He is the light of the world. And look at what he said. He who follows me. How many of you are following Jesus? If you're following Jesus, you ought to have light. You shouldn't be surrounded by darkness. I feel this dark presence around me. Not if you have Jesus. You better rebuke that darkness. You better rebuke that sadness and depression off of your life and receive the light of Jesus. He says, I am the light of the world. He who follows me will not walk in darkness. Say, I'm not walking in darkness. Says, not only am I not going to walk in darkness, but will have the light of life. Spiritually, this means that darkness nor bondage does not overpower Jesus Christ. Prison walls cannot block the light of Jesus from shining through. No matter how dark it looks in your life, no matter what you may be dealing with personally, and remember, it don't last always. The light of Jesus will shine through. He's able to shine his light. That's why you're here today and not at home, hung over from the 4th of July, a pagan holiday. The light of Jesus said, get up and go to the Father's house. In the Father's house, I'm gonna pour my spirit upon you. I'm going to fill you with my anointing. I'm going to fill you with my spirit. I'm going to fill you up with my word so you can go out there and stand up and witness boldly. Without being ashamed, when all these freaky looking people come up to you, you don't have to run. You can stand boldly. Prison walls cannot block Jesus. And whatever the prison walls Satan has tried to build for you, walls must come down. You got to say it for yourself. You must come down. People tell me sometimes, Pastor, I feel like I'm in prison. I feel like I'm just trapped. I'm trapped by fear. I'm trapped by shame. Things I've done, I'm just so shameful about it. You shake off shame in Jesus' name. God has forgiven you. Forgive yourself. Hold your head up and walk in the authority of Jesus Christ. Pastor, I'm in prison because I can't let go of bitterness. Pastor, I'm in prison. I can't let go of this anger. They hurt me so bad, I just can't let it go. You know what? You can't do it on your own. But I can preach, do all things through Christ who strengthens me. Stop trying to do it on your power, and why don't you tune in to heaven's power? You have resurrection power if you are a true believer. Resurrection power waiting. It's there waiting to be activated. Isn't God good? Jesus still brings light into dark places today. And when we pray, we break spiritual chains. God is able, write it down, to break every chain off of my life. God is able to break every chain off of my life. Every chain. Doesn't matter how long it's been there, it can break. There's nothing too hard for God. Look at verse 7. It says, not only did the chains break, it said the chains fell off his hands. Some people have been handcuffed all this time, but the chains, hold your hands out in the spirit. I see you, sister. The chains are falling off my hands. I can't help nobody chained up. I can't be a blessing to anybody chained up. I'm talking about spiritually. The chains have to come off in order for us to do the work that God has commissioned us to do. Chains fell off. Look at verse 7. Peter didn't unlock himself. Peter didn't have the key. Look at somebody say, but God did. There's some things you're trying to unlock. You can't unlock them. But tell somebody, God can. I've been trying to fix it. I've been trying to fix it. And every time I fix it, it works for a while, but it breaks down again. But let me tell you something. When God fixes something, whom the Son set free is free indeed. I don't even think about, oh, I might get in bondage again. No, I'm not, because God has set me free. I'm going to stay on the narrow path because He's making the crooked places straight. He's making the rough places. Can't he do it? All the chains fell because God sent an angel. And God still sends angels to rescue us today. I will say this all over this city. Every time you've ever been in an accident and you walked away from it, you need to thank God that angels were protecting your vehicle. The chains fell off of Peter because the church was praying and God responded. God responds when we pray in earnest. Chains simply represent anything that restricts our freedom. God is not His desire for addiction to ruin our families. And we don't talk about addiction a lot because it's too taboo, but not anymore. The addiction of drugs and alcohol need to be talked about. You can't keep burying your head in the sand expecting things to go away. But tell the Lord, Lord, I need your help. My son's on drugs. My daughter's on drugs. My grandkids are wayward. They're hooked on alcohol. They're dependent on prescription drugs. Lord, they're shooting up. Don't get quiet. This is reality. Lord, I need your help. This is the time, this is the season to cry out to God. And what would he do? And suddenly the chains, but ain't nothing going to happen in our lives if we don't tell him about it. Yes, God sees everything. Yes, God knows everything. But God wants to have a relationship. He wants you to trust him enough and not be ashamed or be fearful enough to say, Lord, I need your help. I keep failing at this. I keep messing up miserably at this. Lord, I need your help. It doesn't make you less of a person. It doesn't make you less of a man. It makes you more of a man for your wife to walk.
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0: 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The doors of the church is open. If I were you, I would tell a neighbor to tell a friend to be there.
1: 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I am your host, the Reverend James Palmer, and this is the Open Door Broadcast. Amen, where we bring you some of the best in gospel music today. Today's show is brought to us by our associates, Sister Georgia Lambert, Lula Hawkins, Lucretia and Adriana Reed, Peyton Poindexter, Lenina and Joseph Palmer, and Latasha Palmer. Of course, that's my lovely wife, Reverend Leroy Kimber, Deacon Clifton, and Deidre Lee, the guitar living legend, Mr. Claude Miller, Harold Chandler, a.k.a. Mr. C, right along with his wife, Tina, and the King James Taxi Service and the King James Promotion. Hey, man, it's the doors of the church is now open. Come on up in here.
2: Ladies and gentlemen, they started out as the Mighty Voices. They toured as the New Keynote.

0: All right now, my brothers and sisters, the doors of the church is open. Yes, ma'am. Yes, sir. It's indeed open for you and for yours. Amen. I just want y'all to know we are so excited to be coming and welcoming into our town, Ronica and the Blazing Stars, July 26, 4 o'clock p.m. at the Good Hope Baptist Church, 3810 East 56th Street. What a time we're going to be in for. Amen. I'm just getting so excited thinking about it. An old song comes to mind. It says, "One more time, for I'm glad to be in God's service one more time." Amen. My brother and sister, what about you out there? Are you glad to be in God's service? Amen. Not my service, not your service, not the preacher's service, not the folks down the street and around the corner service, but be in God's service one more time. Amen. It does my heart good. It does my mind good. It does my peace of mind good. Amen. My brothers and sisters, I want you to know today, there's nothing like being in a presence with all other saints and just uplifting the mighty name of Jesus, as thanking God for what all he had done for you, and yes, even you. Amen. Some of you may be in that frame of mind right now, well, God haven't done anything for me lately. Well, I want you to know, my brothers and sisters, that's just the devil trying to walk with you. That's just the devil trying to talk with you. God is blessing you each and every day of your life. Lord have mercy. I'm starting to get so happy right now. My brother and sister, I don't know about you right now, but I know in my heart, I know in my soul, in my mind, that if it wasn't for the Lord on my side, where would I be? I know I got a witness out there. I told you I'm getting happy. I wish I had somebody be able to say, "Yes, sir, I'm a witness. God is right there for me. He had never left me. He had never forsaken me. He walked with me through the storms and the rain. He's there. He's my shelter in time of storm." Amen. My brother and sister, he may not come when you want him to, but when he get there, he's stepping in right on time. Somebody ought to say, "Yeah, he's an on-time God." Yes, he is. Somebody ought to say, "Yeah, God is so good. I gotta leave this thing alone. I gotta go." But my brother and sister, I'm just glad to be in God's service. Just one more time. Just give me one more time to put on my shoes. Just give me one more time to walk through the door. Just give me one more time to wave my hand. Y'all know what I'm saying. Goodbye, my brother and sister. Love you so much out there. God bless you now.
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place. 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And I know that him, Bam, Gino, and Charles, and Willie, we're looking down now, smiling on us. I need you, Lord. Let me sing this.

Well now, my brothers and sisters, it's that time. My time is up, and don't worry, we will be back really soon. Amen. For those of you out there in radio land that like to be associated to this ministry, all you gotta do is call or give me a text, 816-723-4525. If you wanna cash at me, you can cash at me at King James 712. The K and the J is capitalized. Amen. Don't forget about the upcoming concert that we have July the 26th at 4 o'clock p.m. Bringing into town Veronica and the Blazing Stars. Oh my God, what a time we will be in for. God bless you. Love you always.

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If you don't mind giving a big praise on the count of three, I want you to just jump up and give God a big Holy Ghost.

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3: The day he died because she made a vow. All right, talk to a winner. Talk to Sister Marilyn Johnson. She's a winner. When boys see this guy, he's a basketball player, and say, I want to be like him. I want to be like him. You don't want to be like a loser. Look at somebody and say, do you want to be a loser? You could be a loser. You stay around a loser, you'll be a loser. Still about a winner. I've had people belong to other church at Bishop Jordan. I want to sit up on your teaching because you're a winner. You've been on the broadcast over 50 years. Some people start and stop. I want to be around a winner, a man that you prayed for my auntie and she was deaf and she can hear through your prayers. I'm going to be around. So when you stay around a pastor that trusts God and know God, that anointing is going to be on you. All right? So you don't have to be great. Just be around them. You stay around somebody smoking all the time. And you're not smoking. But when you come to church, say, well, girl, you smoking? No, I ain't smoking. It's all in your fabrics. It's all inside. And it's secondhand smoking. And you don't have to smoke, but you stay around people that's smoking. You're inhaling the nicotine going in your lungs. And next thing you know, you got cancer. All right? So if you want to be successful and be a winner, stay around people that's got the victory. Hey. How many of y'all want the victory? You may be down, but I ain't even going to stay down. I love the psalmist that he gave a walk through the valley of the shadow of death. He said, I didn't say I was going to stay there, said the Birmingham. He said, yea, though I walk through the valley of the shadow of death, I will fear no evil, for thou art with me. In other words, I'm coming out of this valley. I'm coming out of this poor mentality. Paycheck to paycheck. I'm coming out. Because the Bible lets me know if I do what he say do, I'm going to be prosperous. And God said, you have robbed me in tithes and in, oh my God, I'm robbed God. I told Bishop Willis, he'd come out with a new manual for Advantage Temple. He told us bishops to check it out and see if any correction or any addition. So I saw one thing. He got down there and paid tithes. And I told the bishop, I saw him the other day. I mailed it to him, but it was UPS and he wasn't there, and they took the book, brought it back and went two times, three times. Well, I was afraid to go ahead and just send a stamp because sometimes he get lost in the mail. But I want to make sure that he got it by signing his name. When you sign your name, that means he's got it. So when you tell the Lord to bless you in the name of Jesus, you want him to say, I got it. Hey, that's a revelation. Ooh, I feel anointed on that. So he made us to be winners. Every one of us. Why come people losers? Listen to losers. Yes. So I'm giving a remedy of Brother A. Allen, and it works. I told it, a lot of people, thousands of people on the radio, personally, said, think big, talk big, and do big. Let's go back again. Think big. The Bible says,

God said, I'll do it, but you got to believe it. Some folks just don't believe God ain't going to give them no more. According to your faith, so it be unto you. So if you believe you can't do it, God said, you ain't going to do it. Well, I want you to do it, Lord. God's not going to do it till you first believe it. When you believe it and receive it, then God said, I'm going to work. Somebody laying in the bed, can walk, can talk, and said, Bishop Jordan, I'm waiting on the Lord to bless me with a lovely job. I've been in this bed for 3 years and God ain't done nothing for me. Get up from your lazy self and you're looking for God to give you a job and you laying in bed and saying, Jesus, I praise and then go off in tongues. God said, I ain't giving you nothing. Because I got a rule that you have to believe me, you can do it, and get up and start looking for a job. If they turn you down, look for another. See, the thing in us is victory, but you covering it up. God said, I'm going to break out of you and bless you. You don't have to borrow nothing from nobody. You don't have to seek somebody out to, oh, Lord Jesus. See, what's wrong? Get up and say, I'm believing God. Lord, you said, ask and it shall be given to you. Seek and you shall find. Knock and shall be opened. That's what I'm going to do. Because God's word cannot lie. Say, God's word cannot lie. The devil is a liar. But God said, I'm not a man that he should lie, neither son of man that he should repent. Have he not said it, and shall he not do it, and have he not spoken, and shall he not what? Bring it to pass. Said God's going to bring it to pass. I have a lot of ministers, friends, belong to different churches. And he said, Bishop, how did you raise that $1 million in 1 month's time? You'd be surprised. They come, I say, well, brothers, you must got a genie, a good luck charm. I ain't got no good luck charm. You know, I didn't believe it. I'm going to tell you the truth, Bishop. I didn't believe it. That you're going to raise $1 million in 1 month's time. I said, well, you didn't believe it, but you saw it, didn't you? So some people get inspired by seeing you being a blessing. You tell somebody God gonna bless you and you're living in a raggedy house in the ghetto for 30 years and you're gonna tell me, believe God. I'm looking, what you got? Rats come in the back door and spider webs all, yeah, God's for me, huh? People believe you more when they see that you got something better. All right. So I'm going, ooh, I feel the glory of God. I want everybody in the house to be blessed. You don't say, I am blessed. And the devil says, you shouldn't say that because you know you're not. Say, I am blessed. Because there's power in my tongue. Say, point to your tongue. Open your mouth and point to your tongue. Now, I didn't tell you bite it off now. Point to your tongue and say, God said, in his word, that my tongue can be a blessing and it can be a curse. So it depends on what I say. All right. The Bible said the tongue is a world of iniquity and it hangs on the hinges of hell. So my tongue can get me a good job. My tongue can cause me to lose my job by cussing them out. And then I get fired. My tongue. So my tongue must be controlled by the Holy Spirit. I'm going to say what God tell me to say. If he didn't tell me to say it, I ain't going to say it. Because the tongue can be a blessing to me and can be a curse to me, but what I say. So I'm asking the Lord to help me to control this tongue

0: The Holy Ghost. 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All right. Now, we're not coming Sunday morning just to make you feel good and all that. I want y'all to grow. I want y'all to grow so high in the Lord that people bring you down and say, I don't see that. Because all you're talking about is negative. Yeah, they're going to fire you on this job. You say, listen, I can be the manager. What you say? I say, I can be the manager. Then plus, I can have my own business. See, I'm going to get away from you. Say, you get away from me because all you're talking about is doom and gloom. So this tongue that we have in our mouth, we want it to be in the will of God, because that's why we're fasting. That's one of the reasons why we're fasting. Have you ever said anything you shouldn't have never said? I've seen people do that. I even seen myself. So when you make mistakes, don't make the same one. Because the Bible said a wise man will change, but a fool will never change, okay? I made a lot of mistakes, but I learned not to make the same mistake again. Because we all make mistakes, from the pulpit to the door. So we're in a process where God wants to take us higher than where we are. And the only way you're going to get it is through fasting and praying. Why do I have to fast? So your mind will be in connection with God. Because we're His creatures. If you don't listen to what God is saying, you're going to go the wrong way. Lift your hand and say, I want to go the right way. All right, I got a few more minutes. I just kind of get my train together. I used to live by the railroad tracks in Kansas City, Kansas. And then engine go down this track and then get this one here, boxcar, and get this one here. And then and it's wow, wow. It done got his train together. That's what I'm trying to do. I'm trying to get you all, get the train together, so I'm going to be the engine, and y'all follow me, all right? Whew, I feel anointing here. All right. We're going to the Word of God. Father, we pray that Thou would word my mouth. Let me say the things that would please You, not myself. And Lord, I'll decrease, and You increase. I thank You, Lord, that Your presence is here. And you walked in here and the choirs was praising Your name. You said, if I be lifted up from the earth, I'll draw them into me. And so I thank You, Lord, for our choir that sings with the Spirit of God, that sing with the Spirit and understanding. And we give You praise, we give You glory, we give You honor. Somebody said, amen. So we're getting the spiritual food today. And I said, what are you talking about? You going to serve us downstairs? No, I'm going to serve you up here. I don't smell nothing. Well, the Bible said, Jesus told the devil, said, if thou be the Son of God, command these stones to be made bread. So he's talking about physical bread. And if Jesus would turn stone to bread, he'd be an obeying the devil. And we don't pose to eat stones, right? Be asking God. So the devil come to tempt. Now if the devil tempt Jesus, he going to tempt you. Hallelujah. The Lord just gave me that. Jesus is our leader, and the devil going to tempt him. What about you? So the devil tempt anybody. Say, he ain't going to tempt me. Some of y'all didn't say that. You got to say it. He's not going to tempt me. And I'm not going to obey him. So you got to close this down. I don't hear what you're saying. Say, baby, I'm going to marry you. Say, I'm already married. You listen, you get away from me, man, because I'm already taken. How much is your old man making? none of your business. I see you got your car is about 8 years old. I said, it's all right. It still runs. I can buy you one or get you one free. Listen, Satan, the Lord rebuke you. And you start saying that Jesus, wait a minute, don't call Jesus. I'm going, bye. You got authority in your tongue. Satan, the Lord rebuke you. I plead the blood of Jesus. Are we going to the Gospel of Matthew? I'm going to hit it good now with the Lord's help. Because I pray the power of God's on me before I start. Oh, God, I praise your name. I praise your name. We're going to Gospel of Matthew, the 17th chapter. Somebody said the 17th chapter. And we're going to the 14th verse. I could go a bit higher, but I'm not, for the sake of time. Matthew, the 17th chapter, and the 14th verse. Third time, 17th chapter of Matthew, and the 19th verse. Well, that's where my text is going to be, but I'm going a little bit higher. I'm going a little bit higher. Okay. Thank you. All right. We're going to do it again. Matthew, the 17th chapter. And we're going a bit higher. I did say the 19th, but we want to go up to the 13th verse. Because sometimes in some scriptures, you have to go a bit higher to get a full understanding. Because that's where my text really going to be, the 19th verse. Whew, glory to God. So we're going to talk about how can I get more of Jesus. How many of y'all want more of Jesus? If you didn't say you wanted, that means you want more of the devil. Honey, I know I could cuss. I could make a man back off, girl. I could cuss. But no, we changed now. If any man be in Christ, he is a new creature. Some people try to make you mad, see if you can cuss. All right. Here we see the 13th verse. Then the disciples understood that he spake unto them John the Baptist. And so we notice that when they were come to the multitude, there came to him a certain man, kneeling down to him and saying, Lord, have mercy on my son, for he is lunatic and so vexed, for oftentimes he falleth into the fire and often into the water. And I brought him to thy disciples, and they could not cure him. Then Jesus answered and said, O faithless and perverse generation, how long shall I be with you? How long shall I suffer you? In other words, allow you. Bring him hither to me. And Jesus rebuked the devil, and he departed out of him, and the child was cured from that very hour. And then came the disciples to Jesus apart and said, why could not we cast him out? These are disciples, they're learners, and they're not apostles yet. And Jesus said unto them, because of your unbelief. Unto you, if you have faith as a grain of mustard seed, you shall say unto this mountain, remove hence to yonder place, and it shall remove. And nothing, somebody said nothing, shall be impossible unto you. Howbeit, this kind goeth not out. Ooh, my God. But by prayer and fasting. All right, I'm going to talk on that. Now, the disciples, you got the word disciple, which means discipline. So if you're going to college, if you're going to a trade school, and you're trying to learn the trade, and you're trying to learn how to be a mechanic, you are trying to learn, you don't tell the teacher what to do, right? If you do, they said you're in the wrong school. So we are asking God to show us how to be more like Him. And so you can't have one ear closed, and some people got both ears closed. I've seen a woman, praise the Lord, put both her hands in her ear. She didn't even want to hear me. Why in the world come to church? You don't want to hear what I got to say. Well, what happened was she was one of our church mothers, 4603 Linwood. And she went with her daughter to Milwaukee. And her daughter told her, "We don't clap our hands in our church, Mama. And we don't beat no tamarines." They put that in her spirit. As long as she was at Pentecostal, we would clap our hands. The Bible said, "Clap your hands, all ye people." You know, we lift up holy hands with our raffin. So she went to a church that didn't believe in praising God. The Bible said, "Let everything that have breath praise the Lord." Even the last psalm tells us we can praise Him upon the timbrel, the tamarind, praise Him upon the organ. That's the last division of psalm. It tells how to praise the Lord. When you praise the Lord, what happens? Praises go up, blessings come down. I've seen people come here, praise God, they couldn't even walk. Said, "Take me to the church." Said, "Listen, you in the hospital." Said, "I know I am." Said, "I just want to go to church." And the doctor said, "Well, listen, if you leave, if anything happens to you, it's not going to be our fault. Because we're not through." He said, "I want to go to church." "All right, go ahead." Parents, friends take him, and he come back healed. Doctor, "What did you do?" He said, "I just went to the house of the Lord. I began to clap my hands and begin to praise the Lord." He said, "Well, let me check you out. You ain't got no pain?" I said, no pain at all." "Well, ain't nothing I can do. You're dismissed." How many know God's still a miracle worker? So she had faith to believe, if I get there, it's going to be all right. You got to have faith in yourself and faith in God. One old evangelist said, "All you need is what? Faith in God." Brother Shambaugh. So the Bible says, in the 13th verse, "Then the disciples understood that he spake unto them of John the Baptist." So the preceding verse, it was saying that Elijah shall truly first come and restore all things. That's in the 11th verse. "But I say unto you that Elias is come already." He was talking about John the Baptist. Elias was a prophet in the Old Testament, and we call him Elijah. So in the New Testament, they spell it Elias. He was a great prophet. And Jesus was telling them that he's already here. Wait a minute, he's dead. But he's talking about the Spirit that was upon Elijah is upon John the Baptist. I've had people say, "What church you belong to?" Pentecostal. "Oh, I could tell. I could tell by you know, you're different. You don't. I was gonna tell you a dirty joke, but you said you didn't want to hear it. All right, praise God. We thank God for Jesus. Well, we thank the Lord that the Spirit's on John the Baptist, and John the Baptist was representing the Holy Ghost that was in Elijah. Okay, I'm gonna have to get this done real quick. Now, when we see that this man brought a child, a son that was a lunatic, the word lunatic has the word moon in it. I done talked to a lot of nurses and doctors. They hate to see the moon, full moon. Why? They said during this time, more people come to the hospital because look like they just are nervous and upset because the moon has an effect upon the earth. And they hate to see it because people have convulsions and when it comes a full moon. So the scripture tells us, simply, I don't believe in it. Well, the word of God tells us that this man was a lunatic and sore vexed. For oft times he falleth into the fire and off into the water. He almost just drowned himself. You know, he don't want to do it, but the spirit gets on him and he needs to be what? Healed. He needs to be cured. And they said, I brought him to thy disciples and they could not cure him. So we coming to you. And Jesus said, oh, faithless and perverse generation, how long shall I be with you? He said, you all ought to be able to do what I'm doing. I'm your teacher. And here you just follow me. He said, well, you know what? Let me know. Y'all need some more teaching because some things y'all ain't doing. That's why. That's what he was saying. Then said the disciples to Jesus apart. Now, what Jesus did, he did it real quickly. And Jesus rebuked the devil. Somebody said he rebuked the devil. You don't keep listening to the devil. You rebuked the devil. And he departed out of him. In other words, he stopped trying to throw himself in the water. Some people do that. And they just throw themselves in the lake and can't even swim. They call it all kind of names. But the Bible said a lunatic. He's a person acting half crazy and you're going into the fire going, I don't feel it. The devil's trying to kill you. He's trying to kill you and he's trying to kill me. But if you're a lunatic and you don't know that you're in danger, and you're going to let a snake bite you and you put your hand down there and try to pet him? That's what they do in India. My brother's out there and they kiss the snake and sometimes they die right there. And so the snake is an idol god. How many of y'all want to kiss a poisonous snake? I don't care if he's not poisonous. I don't want to kiss him. But if that's your god, that's what you're going to do. They had the holy cow and all like this. So anything that's not God is an idol god. Somebody says idol god. So what Jesus did, he rebuked the devil. He didn't rebuke the disciples. Sometimes we rebuke the wrong person. Rebuked the devil, and he departed out of him, and the child was cured from that very hour. Not next week.
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4: Amen. Praise God for you. my brethren and sisters, as we share today that of the 16th chapter of Book of Luke on today, and we asked if you would read with us from that of the 19th verse down through the 23rd verse. The 16th chapter of Luke, reading from the 19th verse down through the 23rd verse. It says, there was a certain rich man which was clothed in purple and fine linen, and fared sumptuously every day. And there was a certain beggar named Lazarus, which was laid at his gate full of sores, and desired to be fed with the crumbs which fell from the rich man's table. Moreover, the dogs came and licked his sores. And it came to pass that the beggar died and was carried by the angels unto Abraham's bosom. The rich man also died and was buried, and in hell he lifted up his eyes, being in torment, and seeth Abraham afar off, and Lazarus in his bosom. My brothers and sisters, I'd like to talk with us for just a few minutes from this thought, and that is the reality of hell. The reality of hell. My brothers and sisters, I come to express that many times we have noticed that we've gotten away from preaching about hell. We've gotten away from preaching about heaven, what the two is like. But many people avoid, and I think we all agree, avoid talking about hell. Hell can be uncomfortable.
5: Yeah.
4: But it is also a horrible reality, right, and not something we should ignore.
5: Awesome.
4: Well, my brothers and sisters, maybe you wonder, what does the Bible say about hell? Is it a real place? Thankful, we can turn to God's word for an answer. In fact, in the book of Revelation, chapter 20, verse 15 says, whosoever was not found written in the book of life shall be were cast into the lake of fire. So the punishment of wicked in hell is as never ending as the perfect happiness of the righteous in heaven never ends. Once again, the punishment of the wicked in hell never ending as the perfect happiness of the righteous in heaven never ends. Well, Jesus himself, in the case that the punishment in hell is just as everlasting as that of the life in heaven. Well, let me say again, my brothers and sisters, I come to express to us, hell is real. Hell is real. And when we think about hell, hell is a place of torment. Hell is a place of punishment that lasts forever, and it lasts forever, and it lasts forever, and it lasts forever with no end. One of the things that was said by that of one of our theologians, C.S. Lewis, says the doors of hell are locked from the inside. In other words, my brothers and sisters, is telling us, once in, no out. Let me say, the doors of hell is locked from the inside. Once you get in, no out. Well, C.S. Lewis describes hell as a place where people stay because they chose to disobey the way of God. A place for those who fail to disobey God. Well, my brethren and sisters, this reality illustrates, it illustrates the contrast between the eternal outcome of the godly and the ungodly. We emphasize that our outward appearance can be deceiving. Let me say that again, our outward appearance can be deceiving. As the rich man, my brethren and sisters, here in this scripture, despite his wealth, despite the fact that he was very comfortable, he ended up in torment. While the beggar was comforted. Oh yes, we are warned about the danger in the Bible. We are warned. We are warned about the danger of living with worldly pleasure. We are warned about the danger of neglecting our spiritual state. Yes, my brothers and sisters, one of the things that the Bible and the reason why we come to church, it continued to urge us to consider the eternity, eternal dwellings that we'll have forever and forever. My brothers and sisters, those of us who trust Jesus will have an everlasting eternity. And that's why Paul says, when this earthly house or this tabernacle is dissolved, I have another building. Now remember, that's for Christians. Now, I want to argue that if sinners could truly, if those who are unsaved, my brethren and sisters, if they could truly grasp the reality of hell, it would instill fear and lead them to abandon their destructive ways. Well, I come to express that emphasizing that the fire of hell are unquenchable. And it's also everlasting. It's unlike the earthly fire that can be extinguished. How can we individual continue to indulge? How can we continue to indulge in sin and evil when we should be aware of the impending torment that awaits? Jesus tells this story again. I want to express, he tells this story. He tells the story of a rich man. And this rich man who splendidly clothed himself in purple. This rich man had fine linen. He lived every day in luxury. At his gate lay, my brethren and sister, a poor man, and the Bible characterized his name as Lazarus. And Lazarus was covered with sores. But as Lazarus, a diseased man, lay there longing for the scraps, just the scraps, not to come in and sit at the rich man's table, not to pass him some of the better food, but he wanted just the scraps from the rich man's table. Well, the rich man didn't even give him the scraps. The dogs would come and lick his open sore. Oh my God, nobody paid any attention, but the dogs paid some attention. The dogs would come and lick this poor man's open soul. Finally, the Bible said the poor man died. And he was carried by angels. And he was seated beside Abraham at the heavenly banquet. Oh, yes, my brothers and sisters. The rich man also died. Look at this, will you? He died. He was buried. And he went to the place of the dead. He went to hell. That's where he went. My brothers and sisters, they're in torment. Look what happened. The rich man raised his eyes and he saw Abraham in the far distant. Yes, he saw Abraham in the far distant with Lazarus by his side. Let me tell you what happened. The rich man did not go to hell because of his wealth. He did not go to hell because of his selfishness. Yet refusing to feed Lazarus, take him in and care for him. The rich man was hard-hearted. My brothers and sisters, I come to express, we so often see that. He was hard-hearted despite his great blessing. The rich man shouted. He shouted, he says, Father Abraham, have some pity on me, if you will. Have a little pity on me. If you don't mind, send Lazarus from the banquet in heaven. Send Lazarus over here. Send him over here that he could just dip the tip of his finger, not a glass of water, not a whole lot, just a little bit. Send him that he might be able to dip his finger in water and cool my tongue. Well, what did the rich man say? I'm in anguish. I'm in these flames. Well, Abraham said to him, son, remember that during your lifetime, oh yeah, you had everything you wanted. Fine purple, fine home, you had everything. You had the riches of the world. You had everything you wanted. But remember, this poor Lazarus, he didn't have anything. Well, he is here being confident, being blessed with a joyful experience. That's what's happening now to Lazarus. And you are in anguish. Well, and beside that, he says, you want to come where you are, but let me express something. There's a great gulf. There's a gulf. There's a gulf there, and there's a gulf that separates yes, you from us. Oh, yes. There's a great gulf that separates us from there. And listen what he says. Says, you can't come here and we can't go there. But the rich man said, Father Abraham, I tell you, if you don't mind doing this, would you mind sending, at least send Lazarus to my father's house? Send him to my father's house. I got five brothers, and I want you to go to their house, and I want you to tell my brethren, I want you to warn them so that they won't end up in this place. My brethren and sisters, that's what we do when we go out knocking on doors. We're just trying to warn people. Come on. That's what we do when we stand here preaching. That's what we do when teachers stand in teaching and Sunday school. That's what we do. My brethren and sisters, it's just a warning. It's a warning. Don't go to that place. My brethren and sisters, if you go, you'll be there forever. And my brethren and sisters, you go be that place forever. You're talking about you'll be there 10, 20, 100, 1,000, 1,000,000, and 1,000,000,000, trillion, quadrillion, quintrillion, all of these years, my brothers and sisters, just imagine. All down, my brothers, on down to decillions, and just imagine you at that place in torment, my brothers and sisters, for all of these years. That's a lot of years to be in torment. That's a lot of years to have to suffer. I come to express, do we really take time out to just think about life after death? Life after death is real. But listen, listen what Abraham said to him. He said, you got Moses there and the prophets. Moses and the prophets have warned them. Oh, my brothers, your brothers can read what they wrote. They can read what the prophets, they can read what the apostles, they can read what the disciples, they can read what your brothers can read what was wrote. And Abraham said, Moses and the prophets have warned them. Oh yes, they've warned them. They've warned them. Your brothers can read what they wrote. The rich man said, Abraham, but if someone is sent to them from the dead, then they will repent of their sins and turn to God. Well, my brothers and sisters, I come to tell us today, hell is real. In our early years here and in our years in pastoring in Little Rock, we used to show a film called Grim Reaper. My brothers and sisters, that film was a film that talked about hell. And it went something like this. There was a family, the mother and one of the sons was real in going to worship, going to church, may I say. But there was another son, he and his father didn't care anything about worshiping and trusting Jesus. They would simply go to the racetrack with cars on Sunday. On one Sunday, while the son that was with the father was traveling around the track, his car was in lead. And all of a sudden, that car hit some spot, and that car was destroyed. And when that car was destroyed, it put that young man in hurt. And somehow they rushed the news to the church where the mother and the other son was and says, rush to the racetrack. Your son has had a serious wreck and it appears that he's not going to make it. That son rushed and his mother to the racetrack. And when they got to the racetrack, this son went over to where his brother was, knowing that there was life after death. And he bent over his brother and says, will you accept Jesus? Yeah. And the son that was dying looked up at his father and says, I'll accept Jesus when daddy does. All of a sudden, my brothers and sisters, the son died. Son went to hell in this movie. And my brothers and sisters, and this is a good, real view of what hell is like. He went to hell, and in hell he was crying, pleading, saying, help, help. Can you imagine being in fire that will never go out? Fire that will never be quenched. And in hell he was saying, help. Help, help, help, help. My brothers and sisters, but my brothers and sisters, he couldn't get out. Finally, in the movie, at night, he would go to his father from hell. And when he'd go to his father, he would be saying, he would be, help, help. He was all bright looking. And he would say, help, help, help, help. And it would wake his father up, and his father would start screaming and hollering. But he couldn't help his son. Can you imagine, my brothers and sisters, the friends, the family members, the children, and all of these persons that have not given their life to Christ? When this life comes to an end and they are not able to see Jesus and praise his name, can you imagine them screaming for help? My brothers and sisters, that's why we must tell the story. We must tell the story. That's why we got to tell. It is our responsibility, church,
6: yes,
4: to tell the story.
6: Yes.
4: Tell the story about Jesus. Tell the story about how Jesus died for us.
6: Yes.
4: Tell the story. My brothers, and it's not much to tell the story. And then when we tell the story, and it appears that the story don't get it, tell Jesus. My brothers and sisters, there's a song that says, I must tell Jesus. Don't make me shout. I cannot bear these burdens alone. Some of us are going through some things. Yes, because of the nature of our world, where there are so many unsaved people.
6: Yeah.
4: My brothers and sisters, tell me, brothers and sisters, tell me, the Bible tells us in Romans who will be there. It tells us in the first chapter of the book of Romans who's going to be in hell. And my brothers and sisters, we don't want to be there. It says the unrighteous will be there. It tells the fornicators, the weak goats, the weakness and the full of enemy, murder, backbiting, hatred. All of these people will be there. The proud, the boasters, the disobedient to the proud, the covenant breakers will be there. Those who have turned their lives over to without a natural affection. Oh, mercy, they'll be there. All of them. But I want to tell you something, my brothers and sisters. You don't have to go.
6: Right.
4: Don't make me shout. We don't have to go. And let me tell you why we don't have to go. Because God has made it possible. No matter what, God has made it possible. How did he make it possible? I come to tell you, God so loved the world that he gave his only begotten Son, that whosoever believeth in him should not perish, but have everlasting life. Oh, we don't have to go. Did I tell you we don't have to go? Look what Jesus did. Jesus came all the way from heaven's glory down to a sin-cursed world, in order to save, in order to make a difference in our lives. Oh, thank you, Jesus. Don't make me shout. I want to thank him. You know why I want to thank him? Because he gave me a chance that he didn't have to give me. Is that all right? I said he came all the way down. Yes, to say to a sin-cursed world, he suffered a humiliation. Didn't you do it? He gave me a chance. Yeah, he carried they whipped him, yes, for me and for you. He gave me a chance. Yes, they put a cross on his shoulder, and they marched him up to Calvary's Hill. But he did this for you and for me. And my brothers and sisters, I don't care where we've been in our past, he did it for you and for me, that we can be saved and that we can spend eternity with him. Do you want to spend eternity with Jesus?
7: went to Calvary, they hung him on the cross. But my brothers and sisters, he did it for you and for me in order to give me and you another chance. They hung him on the cross. And not only did they hang him on the cross, but he died on the cross. But before he died, he kept giving a chance. He kept giving a chance. One man said to him, if you be the Son of God, if you be the Christ, save yourself and save others. But that was another one said, we deserve to be where we are. But my brothers and sisters, and then he turned and looked at Jesus and said, when you come into your kingdom, remember me. Oh, my God and sisters, hey! God is still remembering. God is still giving another chance. He giving another chance through Jesus Christ that we don't have to spend eternity in hell. What a mighty God! Yeah. Woo! We serve. What a mighty God we serve, my brothers and sisters. When I think about what a mighty God I would serve, I don't have to be in church. I can be all by myself. Thinking about what he done for me. And I can create a shout all by myself. I don't need anybody to praise my shout because Jesus has already praised my shout. Thank you for saving me. Thank you. He stopped dying. He stopped dying to keep a man out of hell. He said, today, thou shalt be with me in paradise. My brothers and sisters, he went to the grave to keep us out of hell. My brothers and sisters, he went to the grave and did, hey, ain't you glad? Ain't you glad? I don't know about you, but I'm so glad that he paid the price. I'm so glad that he fixed it, that I don't have to spend eternity in hell, but I can spend eternity with my Jesus, with my Savior, with my Redeemer, with my Lord. Oh, what he's done for me. Oh, is that shout news? Did he do anything for you? Did he save you from a burning hell? Did he give

0: 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Another chance.
1: 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We extend an invitation to Christian discipleship. 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

0: The views, opinions, and conclusions expressed on this program are not necessarily those of Carter Broadcast Group, the staff, or management. 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
2: As always, we pray that you're blessed in life through this radio broadcast. I hope you, last week, I shared with you some of the speech that Frederick Douglass gave on the 5th of July in 1852 concerning Independence Day and what it meant. And I urge y'all to read that. And like I said last week when I read some of it, I know some of y'all went and, you know, had your little outfit, even maybe a little barbecue. But I just want you to know, I want you to realize what you're celebrating. Because a lot of us celebrate a lot of things and we just go with the norm. We don't really know what we're celebrating. And like Frederick Douglass said, it was their Independence Day. While they were celebrating their independence from Britain, and this is for educational purposes, I always say that too also. But while they were celebrating their independence from Britain, you had Caucasians celebrating their independence from other Caucasians, yet the black men were still slaves. And they were still slaves for another 90 years after Independence Day from the Caucasians, from the British. And if you read that essay or that speech, you will understand why a lot of people, including myself, does not celebrate it, because once again, it was not our Independence Day. Now, I'm not knocking whoever did, but I like to inform people, because the word said, the book of Hosea again, this is for his word and even history. It says this here in the book of Hosea, chapter 4, verse 6. "My people are destroyed for lack of knowledge. Because thou hast rejected knowledge, I shall also reject thee. Thou shalt be no more priest to me. Seeing thou hast forgotten the law of thy God, I shall also forget thy children." People perish for lack of knowledge. That's why I always say, too, follow me in scripture. And I always say this here. If you want to know true history, trust me, the ones who oppress you would not give you true history. The ones who over the educational system would not give you true history. What they give us, history-wise, is what makes them look superior and we look inferior. That's the way it is. But it's not now. It's no excuse for nobody to be ignorant of history, because we have access to true history. We have access to written history. Are you following me? So they might control the educational system, but they can't control what's been written down in history. Or you follow me? There have been things. Listen, this is one of the things I want to talk about in the next few weeks. I'm going to be talking about Israel. I'm going to be talking about scattered Israel. I'm going to be talking about the Negroes also. And I'm going to show you that the Negroes are scattered Israel also. Follow me in history. Follow me in scripture. Or you follow me? I gave you the good website, Black History in the Bible. Look it up. Look up some of the things. Look up some. Listen. And most of the things that, listen, most of the things are written of the Negroes in history are written by Caucasians. Every Caucasian wasn't bad. It was written by people that was against slavery, was against all that. Everybody is not bad. Let me make that clear. And if you read history, they will tell you It's been written all down in history. Listen, I'm going to share with this, share with some of you in the next few weeks. Where did the Negroes come from? History proves that Negroes came from the tribe of Judah. I will show you that in history. Listen, let's read here. Acts 17:11. Read, sweetie. Because some of y'all, here's the thing. Don't say this is wrong, this one. Look it up for yourself. Look it up for yourself. Listen, you're going to have all types of distractions. That's what distractions are. Look it up for yourself. Let me ask you a question. How did the Negroes, the slaves, know about Yahweh? When they was forbidden to write, read, or write, how did they know that? How did they know scripture? Listen, when the slave owners, the slaves come over here, when they changed, I want y'all to understand this. When they changed your name, our ancestors' name, they also changed the name, listen, of their God. That's the way they will destroy their history. They got to change everything. They got to blot out everything. How did the slaves know God's name was Yahweh? How did they know that? People perish for lack of knowledge. And I challenge you pastors again, the ones who got

0: It's in Scripture. Genesis chapter 10. Israel came through the line of Shem. Moses looked like the Egyptian. Joseph looked like the Egyptian. Listen, Joseph, Mary, and our Savior, Yahweh Yahshua, looked like the Egyptians. That's where they went to hide until it was safe for them to return back, because Herod wanted to kill our Savior. Why did they hide in Egypt? Because they looked like the Egyptians. What did ancient Egypt look like? Well, you got artifacts all day long. You got the pyramids. You got all the paintings inside the pyramids. You got all the artifacts in all these museums all around the country. You know what they look like. They're people of color. What did Israel look like? People of color. They know that. That's why they try to hide that. Let's read some more. Read, baby. Read. Acts 17:11. Read, sweetie.
1: These were more noble than those in Thessalonica, and that they received the word with all readiness of mind and searched the scriptures daily whether those things were so.
0: Now, let me peep you on this real quick, too. They searched scriptures to see what things Paul and Barnabas was teaching was so. We know that. Let me tell you this. They did not search. Listen, Matthew through Revelation is wonderful. But at that time, they was not searching Matthew through Revelation. It wasn't written. They were searching about Yahweh Yahshua from Genesis to Malachi. They were searching about the laws of God from Genesis to Malachi. They didn't have what you call the New Testament. Y'all got to understand that also. It wasn't written. Are you following me? Psalms chapter 83. Listen. Verse 3. And 4, they have taken crafty counsel against thy people, consulted against the hidden ones. They have said, come, let us cut them off from being a nation, that the name of Israel may be no more in remembrance. Crafty counsel. Why do you think they separated families when they came over here? Because they couldn't pass down history from generation to generation. You know how they pass it down? Through stories. So if they take away your children and separate your family and then indoctrinate in them what they want them to think, their history is lost. But God, being more superior than the Satan, he knows how to preserve history so they can find out who they are. He knows how to preserve it. And I'm going to show you what's being written about you Negroes, us Negroes. It's all through history. Are you following me? We caught up in so much stuff, we got to go back to the basics. What does God want us to do? 2 Chronicles 2:14, 7-14. That's what he wants. That's what the first and foremost. Read, sweetie.
1: If my people, which are called by my name, shall humble themselves and pray and seek my face and turn from their wicked ways, then will I hear from heaven and will forgive their sin and will heal their land.
0: That's what we ought to be teaching. Not about naming and claiming, believing and receiving. Not about it's your time now. Not about God got a blessing for you. That's not what he says. Matthew 6:33 says what? What did he teach Israel? Seek ye first the kingdom of Yahweh and his righteousness. And then your material things will be added to you. He know what we need. You cannot put the horse before the cart. This is what he wants his people to know. Let me read some more over here real quick. I just want to read something. Now, we know this, too. We know that Israel is scattered all over the world. Why? Because Scripture says so in a lot of scriptures. A lot of scriptures. That's why if some of y'all, I don't follow it, but I'll be glancing sometime. If you follow, if you're looking at this world, what you call soccer, baby? They got this world soccer, whatever. A World Cup, it's soccer, right? Whatever it is. If you look at most of the teams, the majority of teams, most of them have black players. Why? Because Israel is scattered all over the world. Let's read Deuteronomy 28:64-65. Listen,

0: Israel is scattered all over the world, that means Israel is here also, y'all. Who else did they try to destroy their remembrance, their history? Who else over here that your oppressors have tried to take away your history and their knowledge of who you are? You think the slaves came over here and their name was Williams and Johnsons? Do you think that? And Joneses? Do you think that? No, it wasn't. Those are names that their masters gave them. You remember the story of Rooster, how he broke him? What's your name? My name is Kunta. Kunta Kinte. What's your name? My name is Kunta. He whooped the devil out of him. He changed. Okay, I'm going to tie this woman. I'm whatever you want. That is an accurate depiction of how they changed our ancestors' name, y'all. You didn't come over here as a Johnson. I ordered a book today off of Amazon. Listen. And it was compiled from three abolitionists. They was all Caucasians. It was written in 1867. It's 136 songs. And the title is Slave Songs of the United States. How do they know about the Jordan River? How do you know about Swing Down the Chariot, Let Me Ride? How do they know about that? I'm asking a question. How do they know about that? Listen here. Yahweh shall scatter thee among all people, from one end of the earth even unto the other. And thou, listen, and thou shalt serve other gods, neither which thou fathers have, neither thou nor thy fathers have known, even wood and stone. Listen, and among these nations thou shalt find no ease, neither shall the sole of thy feet have rest. But Yahweh shall give thee a trembling heart, failing of eyes, and a sorrow of mind, and thy life shall hang in doubt before thee. Who that sound like? And thou shalt fear day and night. Who that sound like? And thou shalt have none assurance of thy life. It's because they disobeyed the laws of God.
1: That was Deuteronomy chapter 28, verses 64 to 66.
0: That's why he scattered them. Read it. That's why he scattered them. Because they disobeyed his laws. They turned from his laws. That's why if you go to the book of Acts, listen, Israel being scattered. Now, we just read. He scattered them all over the nation, all over the world, into every nation. So if you understand these, when you read history books and when you see they talk about the black Portugal Jews, the Spanish Jews, the Jews that spoke Arabic, the Jews that spoke this, the Jews that what they saying in these books that I'm reading, the black Jews that spoke these different languages, you know why? Because they were scattered all over the world. They just haven't just been scattered. They scared before Yahweh Yahshua came. Let's read the book of Acts real quick here. Let's go to the book of Acts. People perish for lack of knowledge. Why don't want people to learn? Why they don't want to teach true history? Because they know if people know true knowledge, then they'll change their mindset. They change the way they act. It's just that simple. They have to be afraid of something to not to teach true history. Or to take away a man's history, or who they are, they have to be afraid of something. If it wasn't, then they level the playing field. They give everybody the same opportunities. Are you following me? Let's read here in the book of Acts. This is on the day of Pentecost, and this is when the Holy Spirit came, and this is when Israel came from all over the world to Jerusalem. Let's pick it up in verse 5. Listen.
1: Chapter
0: 2 of the book of Acts. Listen, and there were dwelling at Jerusalem Israelites, devout men, listen, out of every nation under heaven. Then when this was noised abroad, the multitude came together and were confounded. Why? Because that every man heard them speak in their own language. And they were amazed and marveled, saying one to another, behold, are not all these that speak, which speak Galatians? Listen, how hear we every man in our own tongue wherein we were born. They were scattered over in all nations, but yet at the time they still came to Jerusalem to worship. Now they hear the Holy Ghost falling upon Peter and them, and they hear what they're saying in every, look, in every individual language. That's the power of God, the power of God. How can we hear them, every man, in our own language where we was born? Israel has been scattered for hundreds and hundreds of years because of disobedience. And then they list a lot of the places where they come from. Are you following me? So they've been scattered all over the world. Yahweh scattered them because of disobedience. Now here's another one. Peep this. Even in the 1600s, even before that, you can read, I will show you a history later on, 300 AD, every time the Europeans go and invade, whatever, hear what they did. They converted Africans and people of color over in Africa where they go to their religion. What was their religion? Christianity. In the 1600s, in Africa, there was at least five different religions. And I'll show you. It was written in the book in 1670. It was compiled by John Ogilvie. And he got it from a guy named Ophir Daper. He was a Dutch explorer. It's written, the book is called Africa Being an Accurate Description of the Regions of Egypt, Barbary, and Libya. Now, in one of the scriptures said, at this time, there were five different religions. They called one Christianity. They called one Mohammedan, which at the time, now in this area, they call it Islam. But they called it Mohammedanism back there because of the name Muhammad. And then they said Judaism. What was that? That was the religion of Judah, the religion of Israel. Can you follow me? Every time a group of people took over a nation or whatever, they wanted to convert people to their own religion. That's why when the slaves came, was forced over here to America and to the other countries, Barbados, to Caribbeans and all that, what did they do? They changed their names, they changed their God. It's in history. Israel didn't know a God named Jesus Christ, whether you want to believe that or not. Show me that in Scripture. Israel didn't have a name named Jesus Christ. They didn't know a God named Jesus Christ. Mm-hmm. That's why he said they would serve what? Other gods. That's one of the other gods. The Romans gave that name to, that's their God. Let me ask you something. These evangelical Christians, they call them evangelical Christians, and they say their God is Jesus Christ. Now, if you look on YouTube, a lot of them, and they have the magic has whatever, they are some of the most hateful people that you can imagine. But they say they're Christians. They are. But they're not, their God is not Yahweh. Y'all got to understand that. Their God is Jesus. Jesus Christ. I know it's hard for some of y'all to understand that. In the book of Matthew, chapter 1, verse 21. And she shall bring forth a son. And then here, listen, when they took the scripture, and then they changed things in there. So listen, when they took scripture, then they changed the name of God in here. The original text was not Jesus Christ. Yahweh's name, the Son of God's name, supposed to mean something. Here what it's supposed to mean. She's to bring forth a son. And this is my interpretation because I'll show you why later. I say it all the time. I've been saying it for years. And thou should call, in the King James, said, and thou should call his name Jesus. So Jesus should mean this here. for he shall save his people from their sins. That's what his name should mean. Follow me. You know, you got Yahweh Nisi, Yahweh Samar, Yahweh Sabaoth. You got all that in the scripture. It means something. I call him Yahweh Yahshua. Why? Because Yahshua means to save, to secure, to deliver. Then you go to Matthew, the 23rd verse. This is what his name is then. Behold, a virgin should be with child and should bring forth a son. Look, and thou should call his name Emmanuel. What that mean? Interpret what? God with us, Yahweh with us. If you go to the book of Hebrew, it says what? His name was, if he inherited, by inheritance, he obtained an excellent name. By inheritance. What inheritance mean? It means it was given to him. By who? His father. He inherited his father's name. And so if his father's name, if his name is Jesus, I'm just saying, then it's his father's name has to be Jesus. But it's not. It's not. Whether you want to believe it or not, search scriptures. Let me ask you something again. If his name is Jesus, why is it that a lot of the prophets and a lot of people in scripture has Yahweh, a part of Yahweh's name in their name? Obadiah, Zephaniah, Zechariah. You follow me? Zechariah. A lot of the prophets have Yahweh's name in them. But then you come to Jesus. Jesus. No, his name is supposed to be excellent. You got people that name is, we call it Jesus, that spelled Jesus. How is that an excellent name? How is that a name above all names? Let me take it to scripture. Go to Hebrews chapter 1. Let me take it to scripture. Y'all want to go to scripture? We got to go to scripture. That's why you see a lot of these so-called churches is tore from the floor. They're praying in the wrong name. They're praising the wrong name. In the book of Isaiah, Yahweh said, my name is Yahweh. That is my name. And I will give my glory to no one, whether you're doing it in your feelings or not. Listen, Yahweh doesn't care about your feelings when it comes to his truth. He doesn't care about your feelings. Because if he said he would not give praise to another, and he give praise to another, then he's not God. He's El Elyon. He's a self-existent one. He said, besides me, there's no other. Y'all got to understand that the slaves did not know a God named Jesus. They didn't know that. It's history. Let's go to the book of Hebrews. I didn't want to go this way, but I have to because, look, there's only power in Yahweh's names. That's why a lot of you churches is tore up from the flow up. That's why you churches, some of them ain't... churches, I know the churches is the people, but I'm talking about the congregation and the building as a whole. Are you following? There's no power. There's no deliverance. Why? Wrong name. Listen, Satan knows this here. If you change the name, the power is not the same. It's just that simple. Let's read here. Hebrews chapter 1. Listen. Verse 3. Who being the brightness of his glory and the express image of his person and upholding all things by the word of his power, when he had by himself purged our sins, sat down on the right hand of the majesty on high. That's Yahweh Yahshua, the Son. Being made so much better than the angels, look, as he had by inheritance, that means God gave him his name. The Father gave him, the Son gave him, the Father gave the Son his name. By inheritance, he obtained a more excellent name than they. Then you go down to verse 8, verse 7. Look, And the angels, and of the angels, he said, who make his angels spirit and his men the flame of fire. But unto the Son, his Son, look what the Father said about the Son. Thy throne, O God, is forever and ever. The scepter of righteousness is the scepter of his kingdom. The Son said, he is not robbery to be equal to his Father. His name has to be the name of the Father. It's just that simple. Right now, he's Yahweh Yahshua. Yahweh, God our Savior. God our Savior. When you come back, he's going to be Yahweh is there. Yahweh Sabaoth. That's in the book of Jeremiah. Yahweh our righteousness. Look what it says here real quick in the book of Philippians. Listen. Being made himself of no reputation. Hold it. Philippians 2. Look. Let his mind be in you, which also in Yahweh Yahshua. Look. Who, being in the form of Yahweh, thought it not robbery to be equal with him. He was equal with his Father, but made himself of no reputation. And then you read down what he did. Then what does it say here, verse 9? Wherefore, Yahweh highly exalted him, listen, and given him a name which is above every name. Above every name except the Father, because the Father is the Godhead. Above every name except the Father's name. Can you see that? Look, that at the name of Yahweh Yahshua, every knee shall bow, and every thing in heaven, and things in the earth, and things under the earth, that every tongue shall confess that Yahweh Yahshua is Lord, to the glory of Yahweh the Father. He gave his Son above a name that is above every name on the face of the earth in this universe, except the Father, because the Father is the head, is the Godhead. There always has to be a head in everything. That's why the husband is the head of the marriage. Can you see that? So some of us praying in the wrong name. I know it's hard for some of y'all to grasp that. Why? Because that's what we've been taught. Because that's what they have been indoctrinated in us. It's just that simple.
1: Yeah, so choose not to be one of those that run from the truth. Read the word for yourself and abide in truth, and we'll talk to you next week.
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0: family, it's your girl Darlene here. It is the Spirit Top 15. We're going to go ahead and get everything started. Here we are at number 15.
1: Come on, let it rise. There's no place I'd rather be.

That was number 12 right here on the Spirit Top 15. And coming up, I've got songs number 11 and 10, along with the Vintage Vault and our special guest this week. It's all coming up in 5 minutes right here on the Spirit Top 15, Inspirational Hits in America.

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Welcome back to the Spirit Top 15. It's your girl, Darlene, and I hope you are enjoying this weekend. Here is song number 11 on this week's countdown.

0: That was this week's Vintage Vault. Now it's time for me to get into this week's special guest interview. Welcome to the show, family.
1: We call him all kind of names, like the Pharrell of gospel. We call him like this, you know, the producer of the year. We call him Grammy number ones and all that. We call him names because he's just so talented. His name is Justin Raffern, and Justin, we see him. You are everywhere. So thank you for taking an opportunity to talk to me tonight.
2: Thank you for having me. You know I had to come. You call, I'm coming. So we're going to stop the whole session. I'm going to talk to Darlene.
1: Let's go. Yeah. And I'm just excited about this new EP. Like, family, I'm going to tell y'all, literally, it was an idea just a couple months ago. It was just an idea of, yeah, I got to get some summertime music. And now the EP is finished. It's called 99 Degrees.
2: 99.
1: I want you to talk to us about that. Where'd you get that name, 99 Degrees?
2: You know how they say it's like when it gets hot outside, it's just, you know, people act a little extra crazy. You know, we just get to doing things the hotter it gets. So like 99 Degrees, and I had to play off of here, leave the 99 for the one.
1: Wow.
2: A pair of lost sheep. Because summertime, you know, for me, and you know, and my friends, we used to get into a lot during the summer. But I just wanted to make this EP for that one person, that one soul, or whoever's watching this may know one person who needs to hear a song off of the project. So God told me to do it. You just have fun with it. It's the summer. And give an alternative for the other music that's going on. Because there's a lot of foolishness that's playing.
1: That's just, it is.
2: Stereo.
1: In the stereo.
2: Right. So I'm going to drop some Jesus off of you this summer.
1: Man, I love it. And then one thing I love about the way that you write and produce music, you know, sometimes we can hear, you know, what we call contemporary gospel music or urban gospel music, and it just does what it does for this community, for our gospel community. But you are intentional about the way that you produce and the sound that you have, that it reaches every community. Talk to me about that.
2: That's really just me trusting the sound that God has given me.
1: Mm-hmm.
2: I have to frustrate myself trying to fit into the Sunday morning formats.
1: Mm-hmm.
2: Like, the quicker that I was being authentic to my true sound, to my true self, that's when the music started to reach other genres and other markets. Because I know, like, Thank God is the focus single, but Hot Outside was picked up on Pandora on the secular end. So
1: wow.
2: It's a project, but it's playing 2 to 3 markets at the same time because of the authenticity.
1: Yes.
2: Being obedient to the sound God gave me.
1: But that is the key, is obeying the sound, because sometimes you can get in the studio and people are like, nah, they're not gonna like that. Nah, that doesn't sound like blah, blah, blah.
2: Right.
1: But you have another approach. It's, I've got to do what I hear God say. That's so good. That's the issue part.
2: That's what got me here. That's what's keeping me here.
1: That's right. It's often. Well, listen, you produced on Queen Naj's record. You produced the song with Trendsetter Sense, Will Be Done, that features Nathan Davis Jr. and Limo Blaze.
2: Right.
1: Which is going, it has been going crazy. Like,
2: I ain't even caught up with the record yet. You know, it's,
1: that record is going crazy right now.
2: But yeah, we've been able to be a part of a lot of records. That Queen Nas and Trendsetter Sense.
1: Mm-hmm.
2: Work with you.
1: Yeah, absolutely. And we've got music coming out, family. Just y'all sit tight. We got some stuff coming for you.
0: We're going to come back and finish this conversation. Plus, I got songs number 9 and 8 on the way right here on The Spirit Top 15 Inspirational Hits in America.
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Now let's get back to the interview. But here's a quick snippet of the new song.

0: God, and that you can hear that right as I said it before. You have this sound, and that is a mainstream commercial sound that we can adapt to and adopt into everyday life. I love that. And then you got Get Ready with Jesus. And I know that's on your other records, but
1: I rapped a little bit on this one too.
0: You rapping on this one as well.
1: I had to.
0: That's right.
1: So I'm really a rapper in my head. I'm really a rapper.
0: Man, you doing everything. You're a rapper, you're a preacher, you're a singer, you're a producer, you're a writer. Just being everything that God called you to be. And I'm just really glad to watch it and to be a part of it. Family, he's a pastor. He's a PK.
1: Oh,
0: and he grew up in church, you know. And I'm glad to see that not all PKs go bad. You know what I'm saying?
1: I was the prodigal. I went there. I just came back.
0: There we go. You say you went there, but you came back.
1: Came on back.
0: You can't get too far away from what God has put in you. But yeah, but you're preaching too. So I love it. So listen, Justin Rafford, everybody. Make sure you get your hands on 99 Degrees. Thank God, featuring Talented and Cheyenne.
1: Cheyenne, yep.
0: All right, all right. Well, listen, thank you for hanging out with us, Justin. I know you got to get back to it, but we'll be seeing you soon.
1: Thank you for having me, as always.
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Welcome back to the Spirit Top 15. Your girl Darlene here. And this hour, you're going to find out who's going to have the number one song in the country. Plus, I've got new music on the way. But before we do all of that, let's keep the countdown moving. Here is number 7 this week on the Spirit Top 15. Rainbow.

at number 6 on the Spirit Top 15. And guess what, family? You know I can't let this go without giving you some new music, right? It is on the way. But first, here is this week's number 5 song on the Spirit.

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Welcome back to your number one weekend countdown with your favorite girl. It's your girl, Darlene. And we're counting down the hottest inspirational hits in the country. We'll get to number one shortly, but check out who's got number four on this week.

number 4 on the Spirit Top 15, and here is song number 3.

number 3 this weekend on the Spirit Top 15. And I'm going to the phone lines to hear what you've got to say in just a second, but not before the Off the Record Smash. Here it is.

0: As this week's Off the Record Smash, now it is time to go to the phone lines for this week's chat room topic.
1: Would you rather be hurt by the truth or comforted by a lie? So many people will hold back a truth from friends and family members and loved ones because they don't want their truth to be rejected. They don't want to be called a hater and all of that good stuff. But then sometimes holding back the truth would just keep the doorway open for something terrible to possibly happen. You know, what do you say to this? Tell us your name. Where are you calling from?
2: I'm Brother Williams. I'm calling from Jacksonville, Florida.
1: All right, Duval. What do you say to this tonight?
2: Okay, love without truth, brutality. Okay, truth without love is hypocrisy. You can't love a person and not tell them the truth, or you'll be a hypocrite. Okay, so even when it's hard, you know we're going to upset our family members about telling the truth. You have to tell them the truth. You can't stand down in the paint and tell the truth.
1: So the question is, should you tell friends, family, and loved ones the truth, even if it hurts them? Tell me your name and where you're calling from.
3: This is Jackie from Ohio.
1: Jackie, what do you say to this tonight?
3: Well, I do have regrets for not telling a friend the truth. Yeah, she had a boyfriend, and they were in love. They were a lovey-dovey, beautiful couple. But I saw something, but I didn't say anything because I didn't want her to think that I was jealous.
1: Right.
3: So what ended up happening is that this guy ended up having AIDS and gave it to her, and she passed away.
1: Oh, my God.
3: Yes. And I have regrets.
1: What's your name? Where are you calling from?
4: I'm Joanne. I'm calling from Detroit, Michigan.
1: Joanne, talk to us tonight. What do you say?
4: I say you definitely should tell a person if you value your relationship with them. Not saying just say, oh, that's a bad decision, but framing it away, saying, well, have you thought about this? Or what about that?
1: You're in Darlene's chat room. Tell us your name and where are you calling from?
5: Hi. My name is Toya. I'm calling from Atlanta.
1: All right, Toya, what do you say to this question tonight?
5: I suggest no, because I was in a situation where my ex passed and his mom was asking me about his drug status, and I promised that I would never betray him. And when he passed away, I kept the truth. So I choose to keep it. Because I don't want to hurt nobody.
0: I appreciate your engagement and your calls. Thank you, thank you. Coming up, we're going to find out who's the number two and number one song in the country. All coming up on The Spirit Top 15.

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0: On this spirit, top 15 inspirational hits in America. I can't believe we're already at number two this weekend on this spirit.
1: I asked my big brother to come and help me with this one.

as the number two song in the country this weekend on the Spirit Top 15. But there can only be one song to take it all the way to the top and hold on to that spot. And here it is, the number one song this week on the Spirit Top 15.

0: That was the number one song this week on the Spirit Top 15. Congratulations to you and every artist that made it in the Top 15 countdown this weekend. Before I let you go, let me give you this selfie session.
1: Family, you know, tonight's conversation reminds us that some of the most important people in our lives are not the ones who always agree with us. Okay, they're the ones who care enough about us to tell us the truth. And here's the truth. Most growth doesn't happen when we are celebrated and applauded. Growth actually happens when we're challenged and hard truths are told to us. You know, when somebody lovingly helps us see what we couldn't see ourselves, that doesn't mean every truth needs to be spoken, but when it is spoken, you got to look at the person that gave you the truth, because it's only to make things better. You know, wisdom teaches us that timing matters and love matters and compassion matters, but honesty does matter, because silence can protect feelings temporarily while the truth can protect a future permanently. And maybe the greatest gift that we can give the people that we love is not constant agreement and yes, ma'am, and no, ma'am, and yes, sir, and no, sir. No, maybe it's loving honesty. The kind that says, I care too much about you to watch you walk into harm's way without me saying something. I pray that God gives us the wisdom to know when to speak, humility to receive correction when the truth is being told to us. And I pray that He gives a strong love so that we can tell the truth without losing our compassion, and we can receive the truth without losing love. All right.
0: Follow me on Twitter and on Instagram. And don't forget, join me next weekend. I'm going to give you the biggest songs, the best interviews from some of your favorite artists with your girl, Darlene. I'll see you next weekend on the Spirit Top 15 Inspirational Hits in America. Bye-bye for now.

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5: Buck Buchanan was one of the greatest defensive linemen to ever play professional football. In 1963, Buchanan was the first player chosen in the first American Football League draft by the Dallas Texans, who later became the Kansas City Chiefs. Buchanan was known not only for his great size, but his tremendous speed, becoming the prototype defensive lineman in the NFL. Number 86 missed only one regular season game in his 13-year career and has the distinction of recording the first sack in a Super Bowl. His numerous civic activities included his role as a founder of the Black Chamber of Commerce, where he served as president from 1986 to 1989. Buck Buchanan died of lung cancer in 1992. Buchanan was inducted into the NFL Hall of Fame in 1990.
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And have a great weekend. 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Sundown starts the Sabbath, and I want you to worship God and honor the Sabbath. But more than anything else, honor Jesus Christ. I love you, and until the next edition of the new Donnie McClurkin Show, walk in the favor of God. 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